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1: If I'm at the opening of something, people came over to say hello, I have no problem at all.
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2: Oh, God bless you.
1: Excuse me, guys. I still have very, very bad hay fever. 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
2: Do you?
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2: So does my dog.
1: Oh, thanks.
2: No, but he does. I have to give him antihistamine tablets every day. He's got pink paw. Are you licking your paws?
1: Good gag. Well done.
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0: missed Celebrity Loose with Lucy Kennedy, you miss all of this.
1: Yeah. Vic and David don't like the wife. 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
2: Baby
1: Elton.
2: Oh, I mean, because he's the godfather. 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
1: Reg?
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1: Yes, I know. 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
1: I have the most embarrassing story about slow sets. It was the youth disco, right? I used to have quite long hair, right? And I'm nearly down to my shoulders because it was like sort of quite hippie. Slow set starts, tap on the shoulder. This guy says to me, "Would you like a dance?" And I turned around and said, "I'm a guy!"
2: So did you?
1: And that's where I met Derek.
2: Oh, we love Derek.
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2: It's 6 o'clock. Good morning, I'm Daniel Pitcher. The main parties involved in the parading dispute in the north remain at a standstill amid calls for an independent mediator to be appointed. Members of the Orange Order are still seeking permission to march along the Nationalist Garvahi Road in Portadown. The Northern Ireland Secretary has appealed for calm and urged political and community representatives to work towards a compromise. Chris Bryant will again today meet with leaders and politicians from both sides. Around 400 people gathered on the Garvahi Road last night, where Brendan McKenna of the Garvahi Road Residents Coalition addressed the crowd.
3: It should be the British government going and recruiting the media without the help of ourselves or the Orange Order. Someone from outside Ireland or Britain, someone that has no connection here and therefore is completely independent of any decision that reaches.
2: A close-knit community in County Offaly is waking up in shock and grief this morning after the deaths of a father and daughter in a workplace tragedy in Bangor. The pair died at the precast concrete yesterday in an incident now under investigation by the Health and Safety Authority. Local independent councillor John Lahey says the impact on the community has been profound.
4: A huge employer in the area, well respected in the area, there wouldn't be a person within 30 mile of Bannerher that wouldn't have some connection with Bannerher Concrete in terms of working in the facility. So it's deep sadness for the family, in particularly losing two, like a father and a daughter, 50 years of age and just 20 years of age. It's just deep sadness in the community for the family.
2: Staff at Oberstown Children Detention Campus in North Dublin are to stage a 72-hour strike next Monday. Forza says that the action is being resumed because of commitments made during the Workplace Relations Commission talks have not been fully honoured. The union says concerns over safe staffing and resources at the Lusk campus remain unresolved and that members have lost confidence in the process. 219,000 tonnes of food is thrown away by households every year. New research from Too Good To Go shows that 66% of households don't realise their biggest source of food waste. The figures have been released to mark International Food Day today. Key accounts manager Michaela O'Leary says some of the most commonly wasted goods could easily be kept for longer.
5: Bread and then fruits and vegetables, and I think that makes sense to people. But those products actually, if stored correctly, can extend their shelf life drastically. So storing your bread in a cool, dark bread container in the press, not leaving it out on the counter, makes a big difference. Maybe salad leaves, fruits or veg. If you pop them into cold water, it rehydrates them and brings them back to freshness.
2: Ireland needs to stop treating floods, storms, drought and extreme heat as isolated emergencies and start preparing for a climate with greater extremes. That's according to Climate Change Advisory Council, which says that the country's resilience is planning isn't keeping a pace with the risks. It's also warning that 30 of 54 major flood relief schemes remain at preliminary design stage. Professor Peter Thorne says Ireland is already feeling the effects of climate change.
6: We've got to move from reacting to individual climate events and acting surprised to recognising that the climate's going to keep rolling the punches and we've got to roll with them, which means we've got to start planning and investing seriously to protect people's lives and livelihoods.
2: And finally for now, a yellow wind and rain warning will come into effect across parts of the west and south this afternoon. Very strong and gusty southeasterly winds are forecast for 8 counties, while heavy rain is expected in Cork, Kerry and Waterford. Met Éireann is a warning of difficult travel, localised flooding and some fallen trees and branches. And that's your news at 4 minutes past 6.

0: 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It is Colm and Lucy.
1: Good morning.
0: Good morning to you. Now, how's I don't know if you saw this, Lucy, but...
1: Lucy,
0: it's some sad news.
1: Oh.
0: You didn't see it, so I don't know how to break it to you.
1: Oh, no. Glenn's dead.
0: Glenn Medeiros, is he dead?
1: I don't know.
0: No. Rod Stewart.
1: What?
0: No, he's not dead. No, Jesus. He's not dead. Jesus, no, you wouldn't know before
1: okay,
0: that.
1: Okay, yeah, well, true.
0: No, she's sorry.
1: Rod and Penny, is it over?
0: My dear friends, here's the email. My dear friends, the time has come to say farewell to life on the road.
1: Rod.
0: After more than six decades, the final encore will be most definitely my last.
1: When?
0: I've been singing the music I love since I was 19. So he's announced his final tour
1: ever. Now Elton did that for 4 years.
0: Oh, no, but all has a ticky-wicky, you know what I mean?
1: He has a ticky-wicky, then he gets back up on stage.
0: But I think this is it. Rod is married to model Penny Lancaster, and he has eight children with five different women. No wonder he's got a heart problem. Okay, so the gig...
1: Nothing but respect for this man.
0: I love Rod Stewart. The gig, the entire tour kicks off on tour on Friday, April 23rd, Friday.
1: 2 days after my wedding.
0: After your birthday.
1: 2 days after my birthday.
0: Friday, April 23rd. Where's the first gig?
1: Don't say Dublin.
0: Where's the first
1: gig? Don't say the Three Arena.
0: The Three Arena.
1: We have to go.
0: In Dublin.
1: We have to go.
0: But you're only going to go for one song.
1: Sailing, yeah. We are sailing.
0: Oh, I want to see him. Do you think I'm sexy?
1: How many nights in Three Arena?
0: One night.
1: No.
0: Yes.
1: They're going to sell out within minutes. We need to book him now.
0: And then he's going up to Belfast on the Tuesday, and then he's going all across Europe and everything for the next couple of months.
1: Do you think that Rod would talk to us?
0: Do you think he's... I'd say if you send him a little note, he might.
1: I didn't work with Brian Adams. Remember, I ironed his shirt.
0: That's true, actually, yeah.
1: We talked to Brian. That's why I ironed his shirt. We did talk to Brian.
0: Do you ever get the interview with Brian? Nobody believed it was him. He sounded so strange.
1: Yes, he sounded yee-hee.
0: And somebody said, "That's somebody's stand in for Brian." But no, that was Brian.
1: They thought it wasn't Brian.
0: Yeah,
1: it was Brian.
0: It was definitely.
1: But
0: Brian.
1: And we snuck into Brian's dressing room. Surely we can sneak into Rod's merch.
0: We've a lot of time to work between getting Rod between now, which it's.
1: Let's hope Rod stays alive.
0: September.
1: Sorry, guys. I'm just going to put that out there.
0: What?
1: Let's hope that Rod stays alive.
0: But he's going to sell all these tickets. Of course he's going to stay alive.
1: Well, you told me that Rod's got a dicky heart.
0: Well, he has a dicky heart. But, a lot of people have dicky hearts, but they still stay alive. He needs to stop jumping around as much.
1: Yeah.
0: There you go. Rod Stewart's the final encore dates.
1: Oh, my God.
0: They have been, I don't know when the tickets are going to sell.
1: No, I don't think we should tell people. Now we're not going to get the tickets.
0: Well, one of our friends will get us tickets. But you won't go. You'll go for one song.
1: I think I would go to Rod.
0: Oh, okay.
1: I think I would.
0: Let's see.
1: I think I would.
0: Think. He could sing You Wear Well, Maggie May, Tonight's the Night, Hot Legs, Do You Think I'm Sexy?
1: I know all his music. I love all his music. I've bought his albums of Rod's greatest love songs.
0: Right.
1: That's how hardcore I am.
0: Okay.
1: But I would like him to come to me.
0: All right, there's the answer. There it is. There's the news. Yeah. Rod Stewart's final encore has been announced. Good morning. It's Ireland's Classic Hits Radio.

0: Classic Hits Radio. It is Colin and Luke's morning to you. Where is the love?
1: Happy birthday if it's your birthday, guys.
0: I've got a pen.
1: You don't need a pen. I'm asking you the questions. Just answer. Use your words. Okay. Use your words.
0: Wait, look what I have in my bag. Can I use toilet roll?
1: Why do you have toilet roll in your bag?
0: It's for my nose. Now, off we go.
1: Why don't you just get some tissues?
0: You're right. I was there.
1: But also, sorry, why are you still blowing your nose? It's been 2 weeks.
0: I know.
1: So what's wrong with you?
0: Apparently it's going around. Some people have had it for 5.5 weeks.
1: I'm telling you now, if you have COVID and you keep pretending it's a cold, I will never speak to you again.
0: I met a bloke called Barney down the shops. He was coughing all over the place, all over the vegetables. I said, Barney, how long have you had that? He said, 5.5 weeks, Colin. And he's still coughing.
1: Oh, God.
0: And spluttering all over the artichokes.
1: Well, I'm just going to give you some really good advice here. Blow your nose in private and stop putting the tissues into the communal bin.
0: It's okay to put tissues
1: in.
0: Why?
1: It's not.
0: Why is it not?
1: We can talk about it after the birthdays.
0: But why is it not? Okay.
1: It's disgusting.
0: It's not disgusting.
1: Actually, I want to talk
0: Anything
1: about it.
0: Anything in a bin is disgusting.
1: Right, no, that's ridiculous. Anything in a bin
0: is disgusting because it's rubbish.
1: No, but it's coming from your body.
0: Right. Oh, how dare you.
1: Just write this down. I want to complain.
0: You won't let me use a pen.
1: No, but okay. Well, just write this down on your phone.
0: Okay.
1: I want to complain about this some stage during the show today.
0: Right, okay.
1: Okay, you have till 10 o'clock. Give me a slot, any slot. Let me rant.
0: Give me a slot.
1: Any slot.
0: I will defend my nose droppings till I die.
1: Yeah. On that note, Matt Goss, twin brother of Luke Goss, is what age today?
0: 52.
1: You know Luke's age, you know Matt's.
0: 52? 58. Are they 58? Both of them.
1: I owe you nothing.
0: Staying alive. Well, that's the Bee Gees, isn't it? Oh. Cat amongst the pigeons, eh?
1: Ian McShane, British actor, famous for Lovejoy.
0: Yeah.
1: And the antique dealer on the telly.
0: Yeah. Good looking lad, that. But he's probably now about 74.
1: He's 84.
0: Is he 84?
1: Good looking lad.
0: He was a good looking lad. No, I'm not being ageist. He probably still is a good looking lad. You can look well at 84, you know. Cliff Richard is playing tennis.
1: Say no more. What age is Luke Goss? English singer, actor, best known as the drummer in Bros.
0: I got to go with 58.
1: 58 on the button. They're twins. Well done.
0: Yes.
1: That was a gag. Well done, Jeremy. Thank you, Jeremy.
0: God, he was up all night riding that.
1: Pope John Paul II became the first pope to set foot on Irish soil with his pastoral visit to the Republic of Ireland.
0: I remember it well. 1979.
1: On the button.
0: Yeah. I remember it well. I didn't go.
1: No.
0: But everyone on my street was gone.
1: I was three.
0: Everything was empty. Like, basically, apparently, now I don't know if this is true, but the largest amount of housebreaking in one single day occurred on that day because everybody was in the Phoenix Park.
1: Nice. Classy.
0: Classy.
1: Okay. A poll revealed that 80% of people planned their holidays after seeing a location in a movie.
0: Oh, yeah, I'd be a bit like that. I say that was...
1: I wouldn't. However...
0: Mamma Mia...
1: So I'm just spinning on a cough sweet. Yes, when we were going to Crete, I did say, is the island, though they filmed Mamma Mia, near?
0: Yes.
1: But I don't know if I'd plan to go there specifically as a holiday.
0: 2014.
1: 2004. And finally, rapper Kanye West announced on Twitter he's changing his name to Ye. Yeah.
0: 10 years ago, wasn't it?
1: Yeah.
0: So 2018.
1: On the button. Good morning to you all, and thank you for having me.
0: Good morning and good luck to you. It's Ireland's Classic Hits Radio.
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0: Well, it's Classic Hits Radio with Colin Lucy in the morning. Good morning. Just 6:30. Let's go to the newsroom for an update.
1: Morning, Colin. Here's the main news headlines this morning. The main parties involved in the parading dispute in Northern Ireland remain at a standstill amid calls for an independent mediator to be appointed. A close-knit County Offaly community is waking to shock and grief this morning after the deaths of a father and daughter in a workplace tragedy in Banagher. Staff at Oberstown Children's Detention Campus in North County Dublin are to stage a 72-hour strike from next Monday. President Vladimir Zelensky is renewing calls for stronger international pressure on Russia after another deadly wave of attacks across Ukraine. Ireland needs to stop treating floods, storms, drought and extreme heat as isolated emergencies and start preparing for a climate with greater extremes. Yellow wind and rain warnings will come into effect across parts of the west and south this afternoon. And as we celebrate International Food Day today, it turns out Ireland is guilty of 219,000 tonnes of food waste. In sport, All-Ireland champions Cork dominate the 2026 Camogie All-Star nominations with 14 players on the list. The Republic of Ireland under-21s take on Kazakhstan this evening as they continue their European Championship qualification journey. And the World Grand Prix of Darts continues this evening with Willie O'Connor in action. And the weather, dry to begin, but scattered outbreaks of rain and drizzle will develop this morning and afternoon. Windy with highest temperatures of 17 to 20 degrees. 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
0: Okay, thank you. 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
0: 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I know, still have that. Anyway, it doesn't matter. 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

0: Classic Hits Radio. It is Colm and Lucy in the morning. It's 21 away from 7.
1: Morning.
0: Good morning, good morning, good morning. We spend too much time talking about dogs.
1: Well, you do. Well, I don't.
0: Oh, God, yeah. I love my little dog.
1: I like my dog.
0: Yeah. I've got very attached to my dog.
1: I love my dog.
0: No, it's very... I mean, yesterday evening, it was a lovely quiet evening yesterday. And it was just him and me. And I let him choose what to watch.
1: God, you guys really need to get out more.
0: He's big into slow horses, so he was... not as in horses that run slowly, as in the TV show.
1: Well, do you know what I watched last night? I know this is slightly digressing.
0: No, it's not digressing at all.
1: The Real Roonies.
0: Oh, did you?
1: Yeah.
0: Was it good?
1: We can talk about it later if you like.
0: Do you want to get a clip out of it for me as well?
1: I love it.
0: Right.
1: They're gaff. Oh, sweet jumping George.
0: Really?
1: It's beautiful. And yeah, Wayne's quite gentle. Yeah, we can talk about it in Celebrity Loose.
0: Okay. Yes. No, the reason I'm being because cat lovers have been complaining to the switchboard here.
1: Why?
0: Ringing and saying, we spend too much time talking about dogs. Can we not give a little bit of time to cats?
1: Okay.
0: So I have some time about cats.
1: Right.
0: There's a vet now. This is a bloke, right? And actually, a load of vets have come together, like their little union of vets, to work out just how long you can leave a cat on their own.
1: And how long can you leave a cat on their own?
0: Well, if I tell you that now, I ruin the link.
1: Oh,
0: this is clickbait.
1: This is exciting.
0: Isn't it?
1: This is exciting.
0: Yeah. So, actually, sorry.
1: How long can you leave a cat on its own?
0: This is hot radio.
1: I say 4 days. Anyway.
0: Jeremy reckoned, yeah, because Jeremy loves cats. He's cats everywhere.
1: I know, that's why my eyes get itchy.
0: Yeah, like he runs a cat restaurant. Were you ever in one of those restaurants?
1: No.
0: Oh, I was in one. What do you think?
1: What do you think?
0: I know.
1: I can smell a cat a mile away and I will go... I can't. I'm so allergic.
0: With our mate Clint and Rebecca and myself in Tokyo, we went into a cat restaurant, and as you're having your sandwich, a cat could just jump onto your shoulder, or they're going underneath your legs.
1: Freak me out. I could just about put up with it in Greece.
0: Yeah.
1: No, well, thanks.
0: This is actually, I mean, literally, they are bringing the plates down for you, the cats are. Okay, we'll do that.
1: Yeah, let's do that.
0: It's on the way. It's exciting, isn't it?
1: Very.
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1: Excuse me.
0: Oh, okay.
1: Got myself a very squeaky chair.
0: That wasn't your body.
1: It's my knees.
0: Can you imagine?
1: I go to yoga tonight. Yeah, yeah. It'll be fine tomorrow.
0: That's fine. Okay. Yeah, here we are. It is Ireland's Classic Hits Radio. And we do spend a lot of time talking about our dogs. So the cat population have been on. In their droves, they've been on the switchboard saying, will you not chat about cats? And there's a new study going around about how long you can leave your cat at. Now, I suppose the first conversation is how long you can leave your dog. My dog is really good to be left on his own.
1: Yep, ditto.
0: He's absolutely no problem. He doesn't get anxious. I can sense when I come back into the house, he's still just lying there going, yeah, you back again, are you?
1: Yeah.
0: Lies on the back of the chair, happy as Larry. And Riley's like that.
1: Oh my God, Riley is, I have to go into and go, I'm home.
0: Yeah.
1: He's in bark.
0: I know, it's great, isn't it? It's a sign of a really happy dog.
1: Yes, thank God.
0: But anyway, they say, what can you do? You can leave a cat for up to 12 hours at a time alone. And Jeremy said you can leave them alone for 2 days. Once they have food and litter, you know?
1: Okay, litter.
0: Yeah, litter, as in where they do the poo-poos.
1: Okay, right, they do the poo-poos in the same place.
0: Yeah, they do it in a
1: That's
0: little
1: That's the litter. Handy thing about a cat.
0: Yeah, yeah, yeah. Once you train it, it does it in a litter tray.
1: Do you have to train a cat or do they just do it?
0: Train it, but it comes fairly natural.
1: What's Jeremy saying?
0: Jeremy's not getting involved in him. It's instinct.
1: Instinct.
0: It's a bit like yourself, Jeremy.
1: Yeah, well.
0: Sue only had to leave out a tray for him for about a year, and then he was fine.
1: 2 years.
0: Was it 2 years, wasn't it? He was fine. Do you ever have puppy pads?
1: Yes. Yes.
0: Did they work?
1: We had to do puppy pads with Riley.
0: Yeah.
1: Yeah,
0: I can't remember. Stitch fairly much got a handle on the whole toilet thing.

0: someone who doesn't own cats, if anything, I'm allergic to them. But I'm presuming that's they're different from dogs in that respect.
1: I had a cat called Fez, and we had this cat for years, and it's before we had kids. And Fez would then disappear, and it would just disappear for hours and hours and hours and end. No idea where it was going. And about after about 6 months, a neighbor who I didn't know knocked at the door with four tins of cat food and said, okay, hi, I'm just from number blah, blah, blah down the road. My wife, we just found out she's pregnant, so we don't want your cat in the house anymore. Here's the cat food. And I went,
0: you've been feeding Fez?
1: You've been feeding Fez? I didn't even know. We didn't know where Fez went.
0: Wow.
1: It's like, once you feed a cat, the cat becomes yours.
0: They're loyal. God, isn't that awful?
1: Yeah, yeah. But they were buying cat food from our cat.
0: Well, you see, the part-time cat. They were time-sharing Fez.
1: They were. And in fairness, I didn't like a cat.
0: Didn't like Fez.
1: No.
0: I think you were happy, weren't you, when he wasn't there?
1: Yeah.
0: Did you kill Fez?
1: No.
0: Things just got a bit dark there.
1: Yeah, sorry, I thought it was Fez that disappeared under the floorboards. It wasn't, it was Jingles.
0: Oh my God.
1: It was Jingles.
0: Under the floorboards indefinitely?
1: No, not when I say floorboards, I mean the decking outside. We couldn't find Jingles, and we presumed Jingles got under the decking. But, sorry, Jingles, by the way, is a rabbit.
0: Right.
1: State in a dark turn, isn't it?
0: Well, what happened to Jingles?
1: We don't know. We
0: you
1: never
0: presume he got under the decking.
1: No, but when I took the decking up years later, there was no sign of Jingles. We don't know. Some of us think that maybe a huge seagull came along and grabbed him.
0: Oh, my God. Let's just stick with the cats.
1: Okay. That's what you want.
0: Poor Jingles.
1: Jingles used to attack Holly. You can get vicious rabbits.
0: Yeah, my friend's sister was attacked by her own rabbit.
1: I know, they can be...
0: Bitter there.
1: Yeah, they can be crazy.
0: No, just get a dog, guys. Just get a dog.
1: Silence.

0: Tracy in the morning. Good morning to you.
1: Good morning.
0: There was a very significant event in Ireland happened on this day in 1979, in which you were only three. I was a little bit older. And so much so that the kids now in school learn about it in history. And it got me thinking about it. Without Googling anything, can anyone remember that amazing event that happened? Well, was it amazing? Anyway, an event that happened in Ireland on this day in 1979. So you were three. Yeah, yeah.
1: Did we talk about this during the birthdays?
0: Sort of, yeah.
1: Okay.
0: Yeah, yeah. But it was something interesting on the way.
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13: At 7 o'clock, good morning, I'm Brona Cox. The main parties involved in the parading dispute in Northern Ireland remain at a standstill amid calls for an independent mediator to be appointed. Members of the Orange Order are still seeking permission to march along the Nationalist Garvahi Road in Portadown. The Northern Ireland Secretary has appealed for calm and urged political and community representatives to work towards a compromise. Chris Bryant will today again meet community leaders and politicians from both sides. Around 400 people gathered on the Garvahi Road last night, where Brendan McKeonagh of the Garvahi Road Residents Coalition addressed the crowd.
14: It should be the British government going and recruiting a mediator without the help of ourselves or the Orange Order. Someone from outside Ireland or Britain, someone that has no connection here and therefore is completely independent of any decision the rich.
13: A close-knit County Offaly community is waking to shock and grief this morning after the deaths of a father and daughter in a workplace tragedy in Banagher. The pair died at Banagher Precast Concrete yesterday in an incident now under investigation by the Health and Safety Authority. Local independent councillor John Lahey says the impact on the community has been profound.
15: A huge employer in the area, well respected in the area. There wouldn't be a person within 30 mile of Banagher that wouldn't have some connection with Banagher Concrete in terms of working in the facility. So it's deep sadness for the family, in particularly losing two, like a father and a daughter, 50 years of age and just 20 years of age. It's just deep sadness in the community for the family.
13: Staff at Oberstown Children's Detention Campus in North County Dublin are to stage a 72-hour strike from next Monday. Forsa says the action is being resumed because commitments made during Workplace Relation Commission talks have not been fully honoured. The union says concerns over safe staffing and resources at the Lusk campus remain unresolved and members have lost confidence in the process. President Vladimir Zelensky is renewing calls for stronger international pressure on Russia after another deadly wave of attacks across Ukraine. At least seven people have been killed. In Kyiv, a daytime drone strike hit the National Academy of Sciences, setting the landmark building ablaze. Yellow wind and rain warnings will come into effect across parts of the west and south this afternoon. Very strong and gusty southeasterly winds are forecast for 8 counties, while heavy rain is expected in Cork, Kerry and Waterford. Met Éireann is warning of difficult travel, localised flooding and some fallen trees and branches.
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13: And Lindsay Lohan is reuniting with one of the producers behind her Ireland-set Netflix film, Irish Wish. She'll star opposite Henry Golding in the new romantic drama Return to You. Set in 2008, it follows a lawyer trying to deliver an emotional DVD to its intended recipient. The film also reunites Lohan with Mean Girls director Mark Waters. Sport is next.
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13: Starting with Gaelic games, All-Ireland champions Cork dominate the 2026 Camogie All-Star nominations with 14 players on the list. Runners-up Galway have 10 nominees, semi-finalists Kilkenny have 6 and Tipperary have 4, while Clare and Waterford have 1 nominee each. Cork's Laura Hayes and Saoirse McCartan and Galway's Carey Dolan make up the nominees for Camogie Senior Player of the Year. While for the Intermediate Player of the Year, champions Antrim have 2 nominees, Eva McAllister and Roisin McCormack, who are joined by Leisha's Clodagh Tynan. And finally, for the Premier Junior Player of the Year, Ciara Hill and Emer O'Kane from Champions Armagh are nominated, alongside Cavan's Roisin O'Keefe. In soccer, the Republic of Ireland under-21s are in action this evening as they continue their European Championship qualification journey. Jim Crawford's team take on Kazakhstan at Turner's Cross in Cork tonight at 7, as they aim to finish in the playoff places of Group D. Meanwhile, the Nations League continues this evening. World Cup champions Spain take on Croatia, England are away to Czechia, and Scotland face Switzerland at home. And in darts, the World Grand Prix of Darts continues this evening with Willie O'Connor in action. The Limerick man faces Ryan Searle in his round one match.
12: 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Don't get caught out with a flat tire. Get a spare wheel kit, including tire, jack and all the tools you need to get back on the road. Tireland.ie.
13: In Dublin, the M50 southbound is slow between Junction 5 Finglas and a breakdown at Junction 6 Blanchardstown, and again from Junction 9 Red Cow to a crash affecting the right lane at Junction 11 Tala. Traffic on the SCR southbound is solid between Cunningham Road Junction and St John's Road Junction, and in Cork, traffic is building on the N28 ring of Skiddy Road eastbound from Ruffin Bridge to Shanbally Cross.
2: Ireland's weather.
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13: Dry to begin, but scattered outbreaks of rain and drizzle will develop this morning and this afternoon. Windy, with highest temperatures of 17 to 20 degrees. 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

0: Radio. This is Colour and Lucy in the morning. Good morning to you.
1: Good morning.
0: Good morning, everybody.
1: How's it going, guys?
0: So, actually, Aidan has just texted in because I said today was a very significant day in the history of Ireland.
1: Yes.
0: Back in 1979, Aidan said, yes, it was. I got my full driving licence.
1: Oh.
0: Yeah, on this day in 1979. You did a driving test?
1: Well done.
0: Because on this day in 1979, Pope John Paul II landed in the airport, Dublin Airport, got through duty-free, handily enough, they all recognised him, and off he came for a three-day visit. Well, he did three gigs, so it was the Phoenix Park, up the road at Drogheda, and Clonmacnoise. You know that 2.7 million people turned out for the Pope. That's one-third of the population. It wouldn't happen now. One-third of the population of Ireland. One in three people went to see the Pope.
1: Truthfully, I don't know if I would.
0: No, I didn't. I wouldn't now. And I didn't then, even though I was young fella. My mum and dad didn't either. But we were probably the only family left in our little cul-de-sac in Santry. It was completely empty.
1: Yeah.
0: Like the big thing we were just talking about, Jeremy said his mum has a papal chair.
1: Oh.
0: The big thing was people went down and bought little chairs because you had to sit, the ceremony went on for about 5 hours.
1: Yeah.
0: And you had to sit watching the, you know, whatever was going on. That's the papal cross. That's why the papal cross was built in the Phoenix Park for that occasion. And you'd sit there for 3 or 4 hours. And there were street parties. I remember this. There were street parties the night before. And bunting. The Vatican colours, the orange and white, the bunting all over streets, all over Dublin.
1: That's mad, isn't
0: it? It's mad when you think about it now. Like, it just is crazy.
1: I don't think we do it. Mind you, we kind of did it for Katie Taylor. We do it for people we really like coming home.
0: We do it for Katie Taylor.
1: Yeah,
0: absolutely.
1: Only recently someone said to me, Katie Taylor is the queen of Ireland.
0: She is, in fairness.
1: Yeah.
0: Absolutely, this stage, yeah. This will just spark you. This is 1979. Have a listen.
2: So in a blaze of autumn sun, Pope John Paul II begins his pastoral visit. Planned as a pilgrimage, it becomes a triumphal progress.
0: RTE.
2: He descends from the Aer Lingus flagship St. Patrick, and his first act is to greet in symbolic gesture the people and the land of Ireland.
3: With immense joy and with profound gratitude to the Most Holy Trinity, I set foot today on Irish soil.
0: And then he went down, he went down and kissed the tarmac. Do you remember that? There's a famous picture.
1: I was three.
0: He kissed. Well, I mean, but it's there. It's in Irish culture. It's still, like, people
1: really?
0: Learn about it in church.
1: Google
0: in school.
1: The Pope kissed the...
0: The tarmac of the airport. Yeah, yeah. When he came down the steps, and then he said...
3: Young people of Ireland, I love you.
0: People had T-shirts with that on for years.
1: Oh, really?
0: Yeah, young people of Ireland, I love you, yeah.
1: That's mad.
0: It is mad. It's completely nuts.
1: Pope kissed...
0: There's a guy I was reading about, right? Yeah.
1: Why did he kiss the ground?
0: It's just to say, I'm so happy to be in Ireland. So he kneeled down and he kissed the tarmac.
1: Can't find any photos.
0: Pope kissed the tarmac.
1: I've just done it.
0: In Ireland. It was an iconic photo for years. Still in history books. But there was one bloke I was reading.
1: Go on.
0: And he's a bloke in Galway, right?
1: Yeah.
0: Because he's talking about it in the papers. He made 5,000 sandwiches on the day that the Pope was going over there.
1: I can see him there now.
0: You can see him there, yeah. And he came down the steps, just kneeled down and started kissing the tarmac. For years later, Irish lads coming back from Tarmalinas, just as a gag, would come down the steps and kiss the tarmac.
1: Kiss the same place?
0: Yeah.
1: Would he get blessed? It's better than the Blarney Stone.
0: I know, kiss the tarmac.
1: He seems to kiss a lot of grounds.
0: Oh, a lot of photos of the Pope.
1: Well, there's him in like California, there's him all over the place kissing the ground.
0: Oh, I thought we were special. There's one other thing, right? And we'll do it in a few minutes' time. The Pope Mobile. There was a special Pope Mobile built in Ireland, right? For the Pope to drive around in.
1: The Pope Mobile, I don't know why, right? And I'm not in any way disrespectful.
0: It is okay.
1: I just think it's absolutely ridiculous looking.
0: Yes. But, okay, I'm going to bring you news because yesterday, Jeremy and myself went looking for it.
1: What?
0: It's still here.
1: In Ireland?
0: We found it.
1: You did not.
0: Okay, everyone stay where you are.
1: You did not.
0: It's Ireland's Classic Hits Radio. Strumming.

0: Dublin's Classic Hits Radio. It is Colin and Lucy in the morning. Good morning to you. Somebody texted in to say, we got a colour TV just to watch the Pope's visit.
1: Oh, hilarious.
0: That is brilliantly Irish, isn't it?
1: So Irish.
0: Probably down to RTV rentals. Remember, we used to rent TVs. You didn't buy TVs. There was a company called RTV Rentals. And you'd rent a TV, and then maybe a year later, you'd upgrade it to a colour TV or something.
1: No way.
0: Yeah. People didn't buy TVs. Because, man, when I think about it now, remember my dad, he would get very excited when the new TV was coming in.
1: Gosh.
0: Like, we'd almost have a special dinner. Yeah. So, also in 1979, right, the Pope Mobile. Now, you've seen pictures of this.
1: I have.
0: Okay. So the Pope Mobile had to have...
1: I think it's hilarious looking, by the way.
0: It's absolutely unbelievable. He had to have a special mobile unit to drive through the crowds, but it also had to be... it was bulletproof, so nobody could try and take a pot shot at him, which happened later in Turkey. Wasn't it Turkey?
1: The birds must have landed on it.
0: Birds land on it, yeah. Everything came through it, and people would be banging the side of it going, hey...
1: But for him, I would be so claustrophobic.
0: He had a little gallery at the top that he could walk out onto.
1: Yeah, but isn't that so someone could have shot him from above?
0: He could have been shot from above. In those days, people didn't shoot from above.
1: But does he not go around like that anymore?
0: I'm not sure why. I don't think he can attract those crowds anymore. The new Pope, right. The Pope that's around at the moment. But anyway, so two lads in Cork were given the job to build the Pope Mobile, right?
1: Right.
0: And it was built on the Mercedes-Benz chassis, right? Two lifelong friends, Matt O'Brien and John Mulhere. You can actually get the names.
1: Imagine the crack they had.
0: They built it in 6 weeks.
1: No.
0: Yeah. It took them 6 weeks to build it.
1: Were they carpenters?
0: They were sort of, they were like mechanics in a garage and they, you know, if you needed to get your car redone, right? But then they brought it in, okay? And then nobody knew where it went. And nobody, where is the Pope Mobile gone after the Pope?
1: After he'd gone back.
0: So years later, so Paddy Dunning, who owns now the National Waxworks, bought a building for the waxworks, and behind it, in a set of curtains, he found the Pope Mobile.
1: What?
0: He found it in this building he happened to buy.
1: Such a great story. It's just so random.
0: Isn't this brilliant? Okay. And then he thought, geez, I'm onto something here now. So there's pictures. We put the picture up on Instagram. There's pictures then. This is all our investigation yesterday. Where you can rent the Pope Mobile. It was driving around Dublin at one stage.
1: Could we get it for one of the listeners' parties?
0: On the side, it said, rent the Pope Mobile.
1: No.
0: Yes, isn't. We'll put that picture up on... Have I got it here now? You were able to rent it for parties, or it could bring you into town, or you could go around it. I can't find the picture now, but we're going to put
1: this
0: it on
1: Instagram. This is very weird.
0: Yeah. So it drove around town, and on the side was rent the Pope Mobile and a mobile phone number, and we were ringing it yesterday, but nobody's answered. But we have put a call into somebody that we think knows somebody.
1: Oh my God, we've got to get our hands on it. The Pope Mobile. We can charge people to go and sit in it.
0: Yes, we could.
1: We can make a fortune. But why don't we invest in it, right? If you and I buy it, and then we can rent it out. What are you laughing at?
0: But we're buying the Pope Mobile.
1: Well, how much would it be?
0: We're trying to get in contact with your man. Paddy, if anyone knows Paddy Dunning, give us a shout.
1: Paddy Dunning from where?
0: He's Dublin. He's the National Waxworks lad, still, as far as I know.
1: Okay.
0: But we put a call in and he hasn't come back to us.
1: Okay, so Paddy, if you're listening, we're willing to make an offer on the Pope Mobile. We have business interests in the city.
0: And that's all we can say at the moment.
1: That's all we're going to say.
0: Yes, Paddy.
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9: Okay, somebody actually just texted us in to say that Paddy Dunning was married to Harry Crosby's daughter. Is or was, we're not too sure if they're still, but we're on the trail, if you know what I mean. We're there.
10: We can get to Harry.
9: Yeah, okay, 7.32, let's go to the newsroom. Brona has an update.
11: Morning, Colm. Here's the main news headlines. The main parties involved in the parading dispute in Northern Ireland remain at a standstill amid calls for an independent mediator to be appointed. A woman has been seriously injured in an alleged assault in Dublin. The Banagher community is rallying around the family of a father and daughter who died in yesterday's workplace tragedy in County Offaly. Staff at Oberstown Children's Detention Campus in North County Dublin are to stage a 72-hour strike from next Monday. President Vladimir Zelensky is renewing calls for stronger international pressure on Russia after another deadly wave of attacks across Ukraine. And Mark Zuckerberg has donated €150,000 to three GAA clubs in County Waterford. In sport, All-Ireland champions Cork dominate the 2026 Camogie All-Star nominations with 14 players on the list. The Republic of Ireland under-21s take on Kazakhstan this evening as they continue their European Championship qualification journey. And the World Grand Prix of Darts continues this evening with Willie O'Connor in action. And the weather, dry to begin, but scattered outbreaks of rain and drizzle will develop this morning and later this afternoon. Windy with highest temperatures of 17 to 20 degrees.
8: Ireland's with traffic.
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11: In Dublin, the N3 inbound is backed up from Junction 5 Dunboyne to a collision at Junction 3 Clonsilla. Patrick Street northbound is congested from Kevin Street Junction to Christchurch. And in Cork, the N25 westbound is slow from the Dunkettle Interchange to Glanmire roundabout. And now you're up to date on Ireland's Classic Hits Radio.
12: Okay, thank you, Bruin. I come up with Celebrity News Part 1. If you're an Elvis fan, I've got a deal for you.
9: It's a great story.
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1: 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See talbotcollection.ie.
2: Big shout out for Angela Scanlon, fellow Irish presenter.
3: Yeah.
2: She's landed her own show, BBC Radio 2.
3: Well done.
2: She is Sarah Scott's permanent replacement on the Drive Time slot.
3: That
2: We're
3: is
2: very
3: a
2: proud
3: huge
2: of her,
3: gig.
2: Aren't we?
3: Yes. Huge gig.
2: This will really suit her. Every weekday, she says, I'll be in your ears, your cars, and your kitchens, on the school run, on the way home, or standing at the hub. Good things happen to good people. Angela's certainly served her time. She's worked very hard over there.
3: Yeah.
2: Hasn't she, when you think about it? She's a lot of she's filled in a lot of times on the one show she's done this morning. She did a lot of radio work. I know that she filled in for Tubbs when he was on Virgin. She's really like.
3: She had a couple of TV shows.
2: She has.
3: She had the makeover
2: in Ireland.
3: Show. But she had the, in the BBC, she had the makeover
2: and
3: show.
2: And BBC. And she had the Robot Wars.
3: That's it,
2: she's
3: Robot
2: done
3: Wars.
2: A
3: yeah.
2: lot.
3: Yeah, yeah, yeah.
2: So congratulations,
3: well
2: Angela, if you're listening. Well done. We're very proud of you. And I hope that works out really well.
3: This is like she the second biggest gig in British radio.
2: There you are.
3: Yeah, yeah. That's amazing. Absolutely amazing.
2: Well deserved. She also hosts a podcast, which is actually very funny. It's a weekly podcast with Vicky Patterson. I've seen it. It's called Get a Grip.
3: Okay.
2: And you're Vicky Patterson. She talks like that. She's a Geordie.
3: Yeah.
2: And they have a really nice dynamic. The two strong women. And they laugh a lot. Very funny. So anyway, congratulations, Angela.
3: Congratulations,
2: Angela. Or if anyone you know is listening, you must be very proud of her. We are. Elvis Presley's army uniform and a training book featuring his handwritten notes are expected to go at auction.
3: Yes.
2: How much would you pay? It's a military training book. Where's
3: right.
2: it gone?
3: Just have them underneath a little bit.
2: Yeah, yeah, we need it a little bit louder so we can't really hear. Thank you.
3: Yeah.
2: So it's a military training book with Elvis's notes next to instructions on map readings, rules and...
3: But it's his uniform.
2: And how to clean a rifle.
3: I was like...
2: It's his kit bag, training. What is his... Yes, it is his uniform.
3: Is it a full uniform? Because then you could rent it out to parties. You could be wearing Elvis Presley's uniform to
2: his
3: a
2: dress
3: Halloween
2: uniform.
3: Party. Yeah.
2: Consisting of a green hat, jacket and trousers. And a separate army field jacket. Featuring a patch saying Presley.
3: Wow.
2: Are also going to be in the auction.
3: Gotta be 150, 200,000.
2: 25,000, it could be yours. Is your heart?
3: That's really cheap, isn't it?
2: It's petty cash.
3: Like, why don't we get that?
2: That's our Christmas bonus here.
3: Why don't we get that on the Pope Mobile?
2: I'm just thinking. Where's Elvis?
3: He's there, can you not hear him?
2: He's gone to slip away.
3: He's finished now. Let's move on.
2: Yeah, I think between the Pope Mobile and Elvis Presley's kickback.
3: Brilliant.
2: We could possibly retire.
3: I could stand at the top of the Pope Mobile in Elvis's Presley uniform.
2: Presley's.
3: Presley. Mr. Yeah. Presley.
2: Mr. Presley himself. More Celebrity Loose at 9:40.
0: Celebrity Loose.
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1: What did Mr. Kennedy say to Colin Bay? 33,250 quid.
2: Quite nice.
1: Fergus, good morning.
3: Good morning.
1: How are you doing?
3: How are you?
2: Oh my God.
1: Good, thank you. Now, your line is breaking up, so do you want to give us your guess and we'll try and hear you?
3: Yeah, sure.
2: No, we can't. Fergus, we'll try and give you a buzz back because could you imagine?
1: We want to give you a fair shot.
2: Could you imagine he was correct and got it right?
1: No, let's move on to Rosemary. Rosemary, good morning.
4: Hi, how are you?
1: Great, thanks. How are you doing?
4: Not too bad at all. How are you?
1: Great, thank you. What are you thinking, Rosemary?
4: I actually heard you the other day when I was out for a walk with my dog. It's how many times you have lied in an interview, and the answer is two.
1: How many times do you lie with an interview?
4: In an interview, and the answer is two.
2: God, you're very confident here. Yeah, no problem. Let's put it in and see. Oh gosh, okay, hang on a second.
1: How many times you at?
0: The answer is two.
2: No, that wasn't the question that day. Sorry, Rosemary.
4: That wasn't the answer.
2: That's not it. No, no. That was a recent conversation, but this particular conversation happened like a year and a half ago.
4: Oh, okay.
2: All right.
1: All right. Have a great day.
2: See you later. Bye-bye.
1: Bye-bye. Fergus, are you back?
3: I'm back, Lucy.
1: Oh, phew. What are you thinking? 33,250.
3: How many times did you have COVID?
1: How many times did you have COVID?
5: How many times you at COVID?
0: The answer is two.
2: See, the word at is in there, Fergus.
3: Okay, gotcha.
1: Oh, yeah. All right, sorry,
2: never
1: Fergus.
2: Mind, never mind.
1: God bless.
2: See you later, man.
1: All righty, we'll do that again later on. What did he say to Colin Hayes?
2: Okay, and if you do pop over to the website, there's loads of wrong guesses all lined up.
1: Save your time.
2: Right, it's 7 away from 8. It's Ireland's Classic Hits Radio.

0: Sports Radio. Colin and Lucy in the morning. Good morning to you. Phil Collins, one more night. Right, stay with us. Seven Deadly Spins, your teaser is on the way. And this great competition that we have, everyone wanted to get involved yesterday. Meet me halfway.
1: Yes.
0: What's it all about? We will reveal in the next hour.
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11: At 8 o'clock, good morning, I'm Brona Cox. The Northern Ireland Secretary will hold more talks later aimed at finding a solution to the Drumcree Parade dispute. It comes as a standoff continues over a contentious Orange Order march in Portadown along the mainly nationalist Garvahy Road. It was cleared to go ahead on Sunday morning for the first time in almost 30 years, but the road was blocked by protesters. Sir Chris Bryant has called for compromise from both sides.
12: There's a legal determination which was litigated in the courts on Saturday. I believe in the rule of law, and I believe that the rule of law should be upheld. I'm trying to find a situation or a solution that really works for everybody.
11: A woman has been seriously injured in an alleged assault in Dublin. Gardaí responded to the incident beside a home on Main Street in Balmain shortly after 3:40 a.m. yesterday. A woman in her 30s was taken to Beaumont Hospital for treatment. A technical exam of the scene was carried out and a family liaison officer has been appointed. Anyone who may have witnessed the incident is urged to contact investigating Gardaí. The Banagher community is rallying around the family of a father and daughter who died in yesterday's workplace tragedy in County Offaly. The pair were killed at Banagher Precast Concrete in an incident now being investigated by the Health and Safety Authority. They're understood to have originally come to Ireland from Romania, but have lived and worked in the area for many years. Local independent councillor John Lahey says the community will wrap around the family in the days ahead.
1: It's a small community. You go down the street, everybody knows where you work, everyone knows who you are, everyone knows where you live. It's that kind of community spirit. They have been in Banagher for a number of years. There's no question that people will wrap around them now at this stage. There's no one better than the people. Irish people, not just people in Banagher, but Irish people in general, will wrap around the family and give them every support that's needed.
11: Ireland needs to stop treating floods, storms, drought and extreme heat as isolated emergencies and start preparing for a climate with greater extremes. That's according to the Climate Change Advisory Council, which says the country's resilience planning isn't keeping pace with the risks. It's also warning that 30 of 54 major flood relief schemes remain at preliminary design stage. Professor Peter Thorne says Ireland is already feeling the effects of a changing climate.
6: We've got to move from reacting to individual climate events and acting surprised to recognising that the climate's going to keep rolling the punches and we've got to roll with them, which means we've got to start planning and investing seriously to protect people's lives and livelihoods.
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3: Live.
11: And Mark Zuckerberg has donated €150,000 to 3 GAA clubs in County Waterford. The owner of Meta has given €50,000 each to Shamrocks GAA, Tallow GAA and Lismore GAA. The clubs are planning to use the money for a range of upgrades, including to improve dressing room facilities, the development of a new spectator stand and flood lighting and community walkways, according to the Irish Examiner. The Gaelic clubs are located near Strancally Castle, which the billionaire bought in August. The 440-acre property is valued at €30 million. Sport is next.
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11: Starting with Gaelic games, All-Ireland champions Cork dominate the 2026 Camogie All-Star nominations with 14 players on the list. Runners-up Galway have 10 nominees, semi-finalists Kilkenny have 6 and Tipperary have 4, while Clare and Waterford have 1 nominee each. Cork's Laura Hayes and Saoirse McCartan and Galway's Carrie Dolan make up the nominees for Camogie Senior Player of the Year. While for the Intermediate Player of the Year, champions Antrim have 2 nominees, Eva McAllister and Roisin McCormack, who are joined by Laois's Clodagh Tynan. And finally, for the Premier Junior Player of the Year, Ciara Hill and Emer O'Kane from Champions Armagh are nominated, alongside Cavan's Roisin O'Keefe. In soccer, the Republic of Ireland under-21s are in action this evening as they continue their European Championship qualification journey. Jim Crawford's team take on Kazakhstan at Turner's Cross in Cork tonight at 7 o'clock, as they aim to finish in the playoff places of Group D. Meanwhile, the Nations League continues this evening. World Cup champions Spain take on Croatia, England are away against Czechia, and Scotland face Switzerland at home. And in darts, the World Grand Prix of Darts continues this evening with Willie O'Connor in action. The Limerick man faces Ryan Searle in his round one match.
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11: In Dublin, the N3 inbound is very slow from Junction 5 Dunboyne to the M50, but a crash at Junction 3 Clonsilla has been cleared. Eastwall Road southbound is backed up between Eastwall Junction and the Quays. In Galway, there's a queue on Tuam Road southbound from the Tumal Ditch to the Borcana Drave. In Limerick, there's a queue on Corbally Road inbound from Athlunkard Bridge to Mill Road Junction. And in Cork, the N28 northbound is slow from the Cargaline Road Junction to the Roaches Town Road slip.
2: Ireland's weather.
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11: Dry to begin, but scattered outbreaks of rain and drizzle will develop this morning and this afternoon. Windy, with highest temperatures of 17 to 20 degrees. 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

0: brother. Sorry, I nearly gave away who I was living with. That was close. Gotta be careful chatting off air. Okay, here's your tease for Seven Deadly Spins. Are we ready?
1: Yes.
0: Freddie Mercury had a huge hit with a song about which Spanish city? If you think you know the answer, WhatsApp 087188-0008.
1: My mother loves this song. He sang it with another opera singer, did he?
0: I say nothing. I say nothing.
1: I say nothing.
0: No, I've got you.
1: Okay, 087188-0008. Anywhere from 3,000 down to 250 euros in cash. We will play after Heart on Ireland's Classic Hits Radio.

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1: Okay, we asked Freddie Mercury who had a huge hit with the song about which Spanish city? The answer is Barcelona!
2: Barcelona!
1: Barcelona! Yvonne, good morning.
3: Hey, good morning. How are you?
1: Good, thank you. How you doing?
3: I'm not too bad.
1: How you doing?
2: Yvonne, do you know who he sang that song with?
3: Most
2: Rockabye, I think. Yay, you got it. You're absolutely spot on. Well done. Yeah, yeah.
1: Barcelona.
2: Yeah. Good old tune.
1: Good tune. How is life, Yvonne? You're on your way to work.
3: I am. I'm on my way to work in Galway to Merview. Yep.
1: Did you come to our listeners' party?
3: No, but I came to see you when you were in Salt Hill at the school for the fundraiser.
1: That is right. Yeah. Was it Dripsy? No, it wasn't Dripsy.
2: No, is that the school we did the breakfast show from?
3: Yeah, it was in Salt Hill.
1: Salt Hill.
2: The little girl made all the...
1: I knew your name.
2: The little girl made all the homemade lemonade.
1: Yes.
2: Yeah, yeah.
1: Listen.
3: Yeah, that's it. Yeah, yeah.
1: What a beautiful school. You send everyone our love in there.
2: Great school. Great location just down from the beach. We loved it. That was a great day.
1: Great teachers.
2: Yeah.
1: Okay, let's spin the wheel and find out how much you're playing for.
2: Okie dokie karaoke. Okay. Anywhere from 3,000 to 250 euros. The higher the amount, the harder they'll be. The lower the amount, they should be easy. A doddle, as I like to call. Settle down, everybody. 1,200 euros.
1: Jumping, George.
3: Oh, good Lord. Oh.
1: Good Lord and all his apostles, Yvonne. Oh. How do you think you're going to do?
3: I'll give it a chance anyway.
1: Exactly.
3: But when I listen to it on the radio, you know, I'm driving along, I think I'm Einstein.
1: Yeah.
3: And I'm shouting at people to answer, and I'm probably just dreadful.
2: Have you managed all seven at any stage?
3: Oh, no, never, no.
2: Oh, jeez. Okay, all right. Let's not
1: take the mic here.
2: No.
1: Okay.
3: Maybe six.
1: Okay, 49 seconds on the clock. You have 7 questions to answer in that time. If you get them all right, the dosh is yours. Are you ready?
3: Yeah.
2: Yes. Okay.
3: Off we go.
2: The clock starts now.
1: What's the name of Barcelona's home football stadium? Name the famous Portuguese tart made of custard and pastry.
3: Pass.
1: What is the Spanish word for nothing? Nothing.
3: No.
1: When you say nothing at all, by Ronan Keating, featured in which movie? You know this.
3: Notting Hill.
1: How many nights in a row did Westlife just play at the Three Arena?
3: Oh, probably about 14.
1: Which country does the official wife carrying world championship take place? Wait, let her guess.
3: Spain.
1: Oh dear, the wheels fell off.
2: Might as well do the last one anyway.
1: Okay, name the karate club featured in the first Karate Kid movie. The Karate Club.
3: Definitely
2: no. Jeez, okay.
1: Yeah.
2: All right, let's have
3: it.
2: Going back to question two now, are you? 2 weeks later.
1: No, you can't go back to question two now. No.
2: So, anyway...
1: You are right, though. Will we give her, a quarter?
2: Ah, yeah, of course we will. The name of Barcelona's home football stadium is Camp Nou.
1: Pastel de Nata.
2: Yeah.
1: That's a Portuguese tart.
2: Ooh, I do like them. Nada. I know nothing. It's the Spanish word for nothing. Nada.
3: That's me this morning.
2: It certainly is. Yeah, I didn't
1: well,
2: say
1: and me
2: that.
1: Every day. Notting Hill, yes, well done. I think my singing helped.
2: Yes. Westlife did 13 gigs in a row, not 14. You were one off.
1: And when next time you go to Finland, be very careful because that's where the wife carrying world championship takes place.
2: Yes. They cut off and just practicing up and down this, Lidl and Aldi.
1: Yeah.
2: Name the karate club featured in the first Karate Kid movie, Cobra Kai.
3: All right.
2: Okay. Well, look.
3: Yeah.
2: So we've had great crack.
1: We have had good crack. We've had good crack and we've all learned a lot.
3: Good luck,
2: Right, she's gone.
1: Have a great day. Bye bye.
2: Good luck to you.
1: Bye bye. Good luck to you.
2: Good luck to you now.
1: Right, we'll do that again tomorrow.
2: Oh gosh. Okay, it's all with thanks to our friends in Auto Express. Luxury used cars with low finances in Ballybrit, Galway, Dock Road, Limerick, and AutoExpress.ie. We're going to meet you halfway in a couple of minutes, Tom. We'll explain.
1: Competition.
2: Yeah, yeah. It's Ireland's Classic Hits Radio.

0: Ireland's Classic Hits Radio. It is Colin and Lucy in the morning. Good morning to you. It's 21 minutes after 8 o'clock.
1: Okay. Hello, everyone. Now, you just sit back there and stop your sniffing into the microphone. Okay. Can I just tell everyone what you did?
0: Which I just think is
1: really gross.
0: I don't think it is.
1: Okay, but just don't say anything. Let me just explain to them what happened. So he's been sniffing around the place. He's probably got COVID and is just lying to me for about 3 weeks now, right? And then swallowing it and everything.
0: No, I'll defend myself when it's necessary.
1: Stop. I'm telling them the truth. You do that. And I've said it to you, that is gross.
0: It's lies.
1: It's not lies. I hear you, right? Anyway, next thing, he blows his nose, okay? And puts the tissue into the bin in the studio, which is just under our desk.
0: Yeah.
1: And I went, ew. Put that outside in the bathroom bin. As in outside the studio doors.
0: Into somebody else's bin?
1: No. Into a different bin. Not an open bin in the studio. It's open. Do you know what I mean?
0: No.
1: It's an open waste paper basket, for want of a better word. Expression. Anyway. And he's like, what? It's a bin. And I said, yeah, but you're smelly, germy snot.
0: Smelly, germy snot.
1: I told you. Don't talk when I'm talking.
0: I need to defend myself.
1: Not yet. I'll give you the chance.
0: Oh, wow.
1: So just sit back and just...
0: Thanks, Your Honour.
1: I've turned off your microphone. So he's like, what? What is wrong with you? And I said, you can just put the snotty, the full tissue covered in your germs out of the studio, please, because I don't want to end up sick because I'm filming. And he's like, not at all. Then I said, Jeremy... And Jeremy agrees with me.
0: No, he does not.
1: Yes, he does. Yes, he does. He does.
0: Okay.
1: Now here's your chance to defend yourself.
0: So, what is it called? It's called a bin. What's a bin for? A bin is for rubbish. What is it that I blow my nose and I put it in the bin because that's rubbish? Firstly, you're saying don't put it in there, put it out somewhere else, but that's just as bad.
1: It's not. That's a closed bin.
0: What's a closed bin? A closed bin.
1: Oh, come on, don't be ridiculous.
0: No, we don't have a closed bin. The one in the kitchen isn't
1: a closed bin.
0: Look
1: at the bin we have there. Yeah, it's an open basket. Yeah, it's gross.
0: Sorry. When you blow your nose, medically as well, when you blow your nose, your germs come when you cough.
1: Medically.
0: Yeah, medically. Yeah, yeah. Remember, I was a medical student for six months.
1: You weren't.
0: So when you close, when I was an intern in a GP's office, when you blow your nose and you smash it all up and you put it in, as in the tissue, and you put it in
1: you
0: the bin.
1: You smash it
0: no,
1: all
0: No, you fold
1: up.
0: It up, you squidge it all up and put it in. So it's fine. It's in the bin. It's in the bin. Like, why? I could leave it here. You know.
1: Why have you gone red then? You're ashamed. You should be.
0: I'm not ashamed at all.
1: It's disgusting.
0: I think it's absolutely perfect. I think sometimes you go on to such a high horse, I don't know how you get off it. You must get a nosebleed up there, do you, in your ivory tower?
1: Jesus. Well, Jeremy agrees.
0: Jeremy will always agree with you because he's afraid of you.
1: That's different. No, that's not in this.
0: Yeah, it is true.
1: Yeah.
0: And if Sue says it, he'll agree with Sue as well because he's afraid. I'll stand up for my nose.
1: Look, I'm just saying, I think it's gross. So knowing that I think it's gross, can you just change your ways even in my company?
0: No. Why? Would you change something if I said, I find something about you gross, would you then go out?
1: Okay, what do you find about me that's gross?
0: Oh, God, just give me a few minutes. I need to get a list.
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4: Gosh, I've never heard that. Have some crack at the track, Cork Racecourse. Well done, whoever wrote that. Okay, I'm still compiling the list, Lucy.
5: Oh, so brave.
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5: so brave. Funny.
4: Thank you on both accounts. Right, it's just 8:30. Let's go to the newsroom. Brona has an update.
6: Morning column. Here's the main news headlines. The Northern Ireland Secretary will hold more talks later aimed at finding a solution to the Drumcree parade dispute. A woman has been seriously injured in an alleged assault in Dublin. The Banagher community is rallying around the family of a father and daughter who died in yesterday's workplace tragedy in County Offaly. Yellow wind and rain warnings will come into effect across parts of the west and south this afternoon, and 219,000 tons of food is thrown away by households every year. In sport, All-Ireland champions Cork dominate the 2026 Camogie All-Star nominations with 14 players on the list. Republic of Ireland manager Hamir Halgrimson said that discussions will continue with players over the next Israel fixture after Thursday's Austria match. And Man City chief executive Ferran Soriano has told a meeting of fellow club chiefs that their fight against 115 Premier League charges could take years to conclude. And the weather, dry to begin, but scattered outbreaks of rain and drizzle will develop this morning and this afternoon. Windy with highest temperatures of 17 to 20 degrees.
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6: In Dublin, the N3 inbound is very slow from Junction 5 Dunboyne to the M50. Concolbert Road onto St. John's Road inbound has a queue from the end of the Chapel Izzet bypass to the Quays. In Galway, the Bohnadrav westbound is busy from the hospital to the Monavea Road junction. In Limerick, Ennis Road inbound is congested from Roses Avenue to Sarsfield Bridge. And in Cork, the N25 westbound onto the Lower Glanmire Road is slow from the Dunkettle Interchange to the North Ring Road junction. And now you're up to date on Ireland's Classic Hits Radio.
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1: With Bunratty Castle and Folk Park, Rome a mighty fortress, feast like royalty at their medieval banquets, and wander through charming cottages and streets brimming with old Irish tales. 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
2: Okay, it's time to play Be the Presenters. This is where our young friends ask us a question and we have to answer them.
3: Harper's on the line.
2: Good morning, Harper.
4: Good morning.
2: Good morning. How are you doing?
5: Good morning.
4: Good.
2: Good. So you're 11 and you're from Coolock.
4: Yeah.
2: Okay. And you and Layla both listen to us with your granddad. Is that true?
4: Yeah.
2: Good man, Noel. Is Noel there now with you?
6: No, he's not here with us.
2: No. All right. Noel.
3: We Noel. Like Noel. Our Noel.
2: Love him. He's not Noel, he's Noel. He's our granddad.
3: The first Noel.
2: Oh, dear. So you're in sixth class.
4: Yeah.
2: How are you finding it? Are you getting loads of homework?
4: No.
3: Okay, no, okay, that's good. That's good,
2: yeah. You're making your confirmation next year. You're going to be absolutely minted. You know that.
4: Yeah.
2: I'll be coming to you for a loan.
3: What do you do in your confirmation? What's different from your communion? Do you wear a big dress? Do you wear a white dress? Or what do you do for your confirmation?
4: No,
3: you don't you?
4: You have options.
3: Options. I do like options.
2: You wear a school uniform, don't you?
4: No.
3: And what are your options? What are your options, Thank Harper? God.
4: You could wear a dress and you could wear whatever colour.
3: Oh, right, okay. Yeah, that's like, dress.
2: Yeah. You wear a suit. I like a nice suit on
3: tuxedo.
2: Girls.
3: Yeah. You can wear a tuxedo and a hat. You wear a big cowboy hat.
2: Okay.
3: And cowboy boots.
4: No.
2: She's not a cowgirl.
3: Okay,
2: yet.
3: Sorry. Yeah.
2: So you have two younger brothers. You have Ty, who's just turned 3.
3: Ah.
2: And you have a brand new baby, Ron. Yeah. 7 weeks old.
4: Yeah.
2: Oh, my God.
3: Wow.
4: So cute.
2: Brand new baby. And so how are you all getting on with your new baby brother?
4: Good.
2: Is he a good boy?
4: Yeah.
2: And is he sleeping?
4: Yeah.
2: Oh. So there's
3: No.
2: So there's 4 in your family, 4 kids.
4: Yeah.
2: Oh my God, your parents are so brave.
3: Oh, it's a busy old house, isn't it? So are you the babysitter?
4: Yeah, I'm the oldest.
2: She's the most responsible, you see. I would trust Harper to bring my kids as well.
3: I'm okay with Harper. I would trust Harper as well.
2: I trust
3: Harper with my life.
2: Yeah, she's a good girl.
3: Yeah, thank you.
2: Harper and Noel, forever.
3: Yeah.
2: Okay, love, let's play Beat the Presenters.
3: Yeah.
2: So,
4: what was the highest record in the goal score in the professional match?
2: Tell your mother she's in so much trouble with me. So much trouble. I will find her and I'm moving in for 3 days.
3: So this is how many, what's the highest amount of goals scored in a professional soccer game? Is that it? I think so, yeah?
2: I have to hand this over to my learned friend.
3: Yes, okay.
2: Trusted colleague.
3: Thank you very much.
2: He's not here, but Colm Hayes is.
3: I'll step in for him.
4: No cheating, no googling.
3: I'm not cheating. I'm going to give you the answer. The answer is 23 goals. Thank you very much.
4: No.
3: Oh,
2: 149.
3: What? I would have loved to be at that football game.
2: The guy
3: with
2: the cardigan, you're fired. Harper, that was a great question.
3: Hang on, Harper. Do you know what year that game was on or anything?
2: She's
4: 2002.
3: Thanks, Mom.
2: 2002. Right, your brother is in so much trouble.
3: Yeah.
2: Well done, love. You've won a family pass to Bunratty Castle and Folk Park. And you're also having the chance of winning our toy shop voucher on Friday.
3: Okay.
2: €50 toy shop.
4: Thank you.
3: Thank you. You're welcome, love. Okay, listen, take care of yourself. Bye.
4: Very much.
2: Bye, love.
4: Bye.
2: God bless. Bye, guys.
3: Bye.
2: Bye. Okay, if you'd like to play tomorrow, 8 7 1 8 0 0 8. She's the register now.
3: Okay, it is of course thanks to our friends in Bunratty Castle and Folk Park, Rome a mighty fortress, feast like royalty at our medieval banquets, and wandered through charming cottages and streets brimming with old Irish tales. Bunrattycastle.ie. Meet me halfway and meet Sinead O'Connor. It's all on the way.
7: 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And even when it's filmed, apparently it can take up to a year to edit. I can't be bothered waiting. Do you know what? 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

0: It's on Elton John, Ireland's Classic Hits Radio. It is Colour Lucy in the morning.
1: Good morning.
0: One of his best.
2: I'm still standing.
0: Okay, so it's 10 minutes away from 9 o'clock. Enough of the jocularity now, yeah, and the hilarity. Let's get down to business.
1: Let's get down to business.
0: So, we have a great prize this week. One winner is going to receive a two-night weekend stay for three guests at Mount Wolseley Hotel and Spa and Golf Resort in Carlow. Beautiful place.
1: Yeah, yeah. Two-night bed and breakfast for three people, dinner one evening, afternoon tea on one of the days, and a choice for either spa treatment or a round of golf for each of the three guests.
0: Now, we have come up with this idea of meet me halfway because you could be living in Galway, your friend could be living in Cork, and are your cousin or your auntie or your uncle, whoever it is, and it's been so long since you met up, and here's an opportunity for you to say, let's meet halfway.
1: Let's get a date in the diary. Yeah, let's do it.
0: Let's catch up all the news, everything we're talking about, and so we want to know, who is it that you would bring
1: and why?
0: Is there a reason why and a reason who and a reason where? Okay.
1: 0871 888 0008.
0: Catherine.
3: Morning, guys. I'd love to meet my two friends, Natalie and Roxanne, halfway. One lives in Belfast, one

0: That's a long time.
1: It is a long time.
0: Now, thank God for WhatsApp and WhatsApp groups and stuff like that. It keeps us all connected.
1: It's different, though. You need to go face-to-face and sweet embrace.
0: I know. Emma, who do you want to bring? What's your story, Emma?
2: Hi, guys. Emma here. I'd love to connect with my two besties from school and down home that we try and meet up for dinner at the odd time, but it'll be lovely to get the plan out of the group chat and go for
1: That's it.
2: A stay away. My two besties, my OGs, Kira and Roisin.
1: Oh,
2: would love to be picked, guys. It'd be such a treat. Oh, Emma, Galway.
0: It's two good stories there in fairness.
1: Yes, girls.
0: And yesterday we played a few as well. And what I've noticed, because we're sitting here in front of the huge WhatsApp machine. Guys, hello? Do we not want to hang out with our mates? Come on.
1: Nah, it's all the girls.
0: It's not many coming in, guys.
1: Don't
0: weird?
1: Care. Don't really care.
0: No, but it seems like guys don't really care either. It's so weird, isn't it?
1: They do, but I don't think men would prioritise it as much as women.
0: I know, it's interesting.
1: I'm
0: though.
1: Saying this because I am a woman, so I don't know from a male perspective, but I really need
0: my
1: girlfriend.
0: I'm a man.
1: But I would really need my girlfriends more than you would need your male friends. Like, we have to have a date in the diary every third month. We have to. It gives me life. I've written about these women. They're so special to me and so important.
0: Okay, there you go. 087-188-0008 if you want to
1: you're crying
0: just slightly
1: do you want to be in my girls group?
0: Nope, I'm missing my mates, so we're constantly on, but so are you guys, constantly on to each other on
1: you
0: WhatsApp.
1: You gotta see each other though.
0: I know it's been a while since we got together. Okay, guys, gals, meet me
1: get
0: halfway
1: in there. Get in there. 087-188-0008.
0: Thank you, Mount Wolseley. Please check them out, mountwolseley.ie. It's 6 away from 9. It's Ireland's Classic Hits Radio.
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0: Dublin's Classic Hits Radio. It's called Lucy in the Morning. Enrique Hacklerters. It was his dad's birthday, wasn't it, last week?
1: His dad's.
0: His dad.
1: His dad's birthday, yeah.
0: Julio.
1: Julio.
0: To all the girls I loved before. I think he's 82 or something. Anyway.
1: That's what he sings. All the girls I loved before.
0: Yeah, yeah. And Begin, the Begin. Get two big hits. Well, he'd love to begin, in fairness. I don't want to talk about him now.
1: Okay, fair enough.
0: Stay with us on the way in the next hour. We've got a Razor tickets to give away. Got Celebrity Loose in the next hour as well.
1: Celebrity Loose part two.
0: Okay, and more cash. Well, we try to give away more cash. All coming up.
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3: Where we're going, we don't need roads. 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
11: At 9 o'clock, good morning, I'm Brona Cox. A woman has been seriously injured in an alleged assault in Dublin. Gardaí responded to the incident beside a home on Main Street in Balmain shortly after 3:40 a.m. yesterday morning. A woman in her 30s was taken to Beaumont Hospital for treatment. A technical exam of the scene was carried out and a family liaison officer has been appointed. Anyone who may have witnessed the incident is urged to contact investigating Gardaí. The Northern Ireland Secretary will hold more talks later aimed at finding a solution to the Drumcree parade dispute. It comes as a standoff continues over a contentious Orange Order march in Portadown along the mainly nationalist Garvahy Road. It was cleared to go ahead on Sunday morning for the first time in almost 30 years, but the road was blocked by protesters. Meanwhile, former Taoiseach Bertie Ahern says a back and forth in the courts over the weekend did not help with the ongoing tensions.
12: Unfortunate choreography and what might have been the basis of trying to find some way forward. I'm not saying there was an easy solution to this. There hasn't been for 30 years, but it might have been a basis of some mediation, conciliation. And then that was ruined really on Sunday.
11: More than half of the country's major flood relief schemes have stalled, with each project taking on average 11 years to complete. A report published by the state's climate watchdog warns that 30 of 54 priority schemes are still at the design stage. The lack of progress has been described as very concerning by the Climate Change Advisory Council. Professor Peter Thorne says that 8 years after the schemes were prioritised by government, there has been little progress.
13: This was started 8 years ago in response to Storm Dara by the then government, and these were the identified priority areas to protect. Here we are eight years later with over half of them not even having progressed to an initial planning state. It's flabbergasting.
11: 219,000 tons of food is thrown away by households every year. New research from Too Good To Go shows 66% of households don't realise they're the biggest source of food waste. The figures have been released to mark International Food Day today. Key accounts manager Michaela O'Leary says some of the most commonly wasted foods could be easily kept for longer.
14: Bread and then fruits and vegetables. And I think that makes sense to people. But those products actually, if stored correctly, can extend their shelf life drastically. So storing your bread in a cool, dark bread container in the press, not leaving it out on the counter, makes a big difference. Maybe salad leaves, fruits or veg. If you pop them into cold water, it rehydrates them and brings them back to freshness.
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11: Live. And Angelina Jolie and Brad Pitt's daughter Zahara has officially dropped her father's last name. Zahara becomes the third of the former couple's children to legally change their name after her brothers Shiloh and Maddox. Angelina and Brad split in 2016 and have six children together. Sport is next.
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11: Starting with Gaelic Games, All-Ireland champions Cork dominate the 2026 Camogie All-Star nominations with 14 players on the list. Runners-up Galway have 10 nominees, semi-finalists Kilkenny have 6 and Tipperary have 4, while Clare and Waterford have 1 nominee each. Cork's Laura Hayes and Saoirse McCartan and Galway's Carey Dolan make up the nominees for Camogie Senior Player of the Year. In soccer, Republic of Ireland manager Hamir Hallgrimsson said that discussions will continue with players over the next Israel fixture after Thursday's Austria match. Goalkeeper Gavin Bazunu had opted out of the squad for Sunday's game but will be available for the Austria fixture. Speaking after Sunday night's game, Hallgrimsson said there needs to be room in the squad for those with differing opinions. Meanwhile, Man City chief executive Ferran Soriano has told a meeting of fellow club chiefs that their fight against 115 Premier League charges could take years to conclude. City face charges relating to significant breaches of financial rules between 2009 and 2018. It remains unclear what sanctions City could face if the guilty verdict is confirmed.
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11: In Dublin, Merrion Road inbound is packed from Aylesbury Road Junction to Bowles Bridge. In Galway, Headford Road southbound has a queue from the Castlegar Road Junction to the Quincentennial Bridge Junction. In Limerick, there's a queue on Tipperary Road inbound from Killonan Cross to Old Ballysimon Road roundabout. And in Cork, there's a breakdown on the South Ring Road eastbound from Junction 9 Bloomfield to Junction 10 Mahon.
2: Ireland's weather.
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11: Dry to begin, but scattered outbreaks of rain and drizzle will develop this morning and this afternoon. Windy, with highest temperatures of 17 to 20 degrees. 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

0: Ireland's Classic Hits Radio. It is Colm and Lucy in the morning. Good morning to you. It's 11 minutes after 9 o'clock.
1: Hi, guys.
0: Hi, guys. It's great. There's a great thing going around. I think it's on Reddit.
1: Mm-hmm.
0: You like this. So if you're going to certain gigs, you can be, if you're in the front row, you can be expected to be dragged up on stage.
1: If you're very good looking like Courtney Cox.
0: No, that's the Dancing in the Dark video.
1: Yeah.
0: But Bruce Springsteen brings people up on stage anyway. And if you've got a little sign, hey, Bruce, like your little 10-year-old, hey, Bruce, I can play the drums.
1: Yeah.
0: He'll bring you up. Or people will, you know, write things to him, letters or postcards or whatever. And then he'll go, hey, is that kid there that said blah, blah, blah, and he'll bring you up. Great, brilliant. Bruce Springsteen gig, great like that.
1: Who would you like? So you go to a gig. Whose gig would you like to be brought up to?
0: So this prompted a memory from me. So years and years ago, we went to Lenny Henry. You know the comedian?
1: Yeah.
0: In the Olympia.
1: Yeah.
0: And we were on about row three and absolutely loved Lenny Henry. But Lenny Henry does a character called Mr. Love Bubba. I think it's Bubba Love, right?
1: Okay.
0: Yo, Bubba Love. I won't do the voice.
1: No, don't. Just in case.
0: Yeah, just in case. So he'd do Bubba Love and he'd come out all dressed up and a bed would come out. A double bed would come out on stage, right? Really, really funny. And he's like, hey, he'd like Barry White. He talked like Barry White.
1: Okay.
0: And then he'd go, hey, you, I want you. So he'd pick a girl from the audience. And he pointed at Anne. Now, even though Anne was a huge fan of Lenny Henry, she went, absolutely not.
1: I'm with her.
0: She was like, nope, you know, the hand across the neck. Nope, that's not.
1: No. Nope.
0: Anyway, yeah, you look like.
1: Did you tell him to pick Anne?
0: You look like one sexy lady. Come on up here for Mr. Bubba Love. And she was going, no, she was getting so embarrassed that I'm going to get very embarrassed even if anyone pointed at her.
1: I don't blame her.
0: Yeah.
1: Not a hope in hell would I have got up.
0: And it was like everyone was laughing and people were going, yeah, yeah, yeah. And she was going, I'm not.
1: No.
0: And I had to go, Lenny, it's not going to happen.
1: Leave her alone.
0: It's not going to happen.
1: Take my wife's name out of your mouth.
0: So I went up and I punched him.
1: Oh, dear.
0: But then what he does, he got somebody else right beside us and they have to lie on the bed. It's a heart-shaped bed, right? With red silk sort of duvet cover. And he lies down beside you in the gig and starts singing and
1: chatting
0: doing the. Yeah, yeah, yeah. It's very, very funny. But no, she said no.
1: So, I don't blame her.
0: I don't blame
1: her. That's a pretty intimate experience.
0: In front of 2,000 people.
1: In front of everyone watching, you just like cringe.
0: Yeah, yeah, yeah. Well, that was the whole idea, really, you know.
1: No.
0: Yeah.
1: Anne made the right decision there by not going up.
0: So did Shaken Stevens ask you up?
1: Glenn. If Glenn asked me up, I'd go up.
0: Would you?
1: Truthfully, because I've kind of put Glenn on the map again.
0: You have, yeah.
1: Well, if he sang Nothing's Gonna Change My Love For You, I would expect I'd be hurt. I'd actually be angry.
0: Yeah.
1: If he didn't call me up and say if Lucy Kennedy is in the audience.
0: You know, Glenn
1: is. Sit and listen.
0: You know, Glenn is still a geography teacher in Hawaii.
1: Doesn't matter. Doesn't matter. He might tour. Everyone tours again eventually.
0: He doesn't tour.
1: But he might. He might.
0: It would be. I reckon if we could get him over here, because of your. Oh my god.
1: Yeah, the three arena. Glenn would set out the three. Yeah, what's
0: so funny? I just
1: saw your
0: picture at Glenn Medeiros.
1: He's only 56. What? Oh my god! Is he born in April? When is he in April?
0: No, 24th of June.
1: Oh, he's June.
0: 24th of June. Oh my god. He hasn't aged great, Lucy.
1: He has. But he get himself into fighting form for his tour. I think Glenn could definitely sell out the three arena.
0: He's a school administrator.
1: Okay, doesn't matter. That doesn't matter. You're sidetracking here. The point is, Glenn will always be my hero, and I would be annoyed if I would get up for him.
0: Okay.
1: No one else really. Like, I go, oh, I could not be now. I'd want to lose my seat.
0: Yeah.
1: I wouldn't want to lose my seat. There's been like, you know, a couple of people kind of jump up, you know, with, who was it that did the dance?
0: What dance?
1: Was it, oh my God, it came up my feed the other day. I can't remember which singer it was. It could have been Cat's Eye.
0: Right.
1: But they were calling people up and the people knew the dance they were dancing
0: okay,
1: to.
0: Okay.
1: No, I say, good luck to you. No. Give me some free merch. Not getting up on stage to dance.
0: There's a recent video of Barbara Streisand. Not Barbara Streisand. No. My friend, I have her number. Diana Ross. And Diana Ross was on stage and she was an accepting award and sort of singing. And this fan got up. Girl fan got up and started twerking into her, and Diana Ross didn't know
1: what in God's name.
0: I know. Possesses
1: what
0: you.
1: Was she singing to the maid?
0: I can't remember.
1: Twerk on Diana Ross. Never twerk on anybody if that's all you take from this segment.
0: Just don't ever twerk on Diana Ross. The woman's 82.
1: God, she probably got a terrible fright.
0: She got a terrible fright.
1: Put out her hip.
0: I tell you what. And she was holding an award. I thought she was going to hit the fan with the award. You know, and just twerk off, you know.
1: Nah. Ooh,
0: be careful, they call it.
1: No, never, yeah, never twerk on an 82-year-old.
0: And on that, really. If you take again, if you take anything from this show. All right, okay. It's 18 after 9. David Gray, he never takes anybody on stage.
1: Yet.
0: Yet, yeah, yeah. They're all going to do it now. It's Ireland's Classic Hits Radio.

0: Ireland's Classic Hits Radio. It is Colin and Lucy in the morning. Good morning to you. Somebody just texted in and say, I would go up. So I presume that's mean they would go up on stage, because what about going up on stage? Possibly for Lenny Henry when he had the old bed out. Kat, good morning, Kat. Kat sends a little picture, her bucket list. I tried my best on Saturday night to meet the boys. Westlife, of course. That was the last gig, wasn't it?
1: Yeah.
0: And she has this bucket list, and one of them is, I get on stage with Westlife. And another one is, I learned to walk again, and she has that ticked. Oh, Kat.
1: Ah.
0: Not sure what happened there, but Kat, well
1: woman.
0: Done. Yeah,
1: good woman.
0: Congratulations. Maybe I'd say they just didn't see it. Because you saw a video of an Instagram of a granny.
1: Yes. The boys met her backstage. She was up bopping and everything. Yes. So they're very good at that.
0: Now, they've spotted
1: her. Mustn't have seen
0: her down. Yeah.
1: Yeah.
0: Yeah, that's really good.
1: They must have spotted her. Someone might have spotted them, because they did a meet and greet with somebody's granny at the back.
0: Oh, isn't that nice?
1: So cute.
0: Yeah. You've never been invited up on stage. You're always on stage.
1: Yeah, well, I've never, you know,
0: you
1: Michael
0: haven't
1: Bublé.
0: Got enough kids.
1: I have. I went Shaker Stevens. I went to Michael Bublé.
0: Did you bring a sign, Michael? I love you. Can I kiss you, Michael?
1: No. But he is considering living with me.
0: Oh, that'd be brilliant, wouldn't it?
1: Yeah.
0: Over to Peru.
1: Canada.
0: What, he lives in Peru with his wife?
1: Yes, but he'd go to Canada with me.
0: Well, that's very nice.
1: Wouldn't that be really exciting if Michael Bublé said yes?
0: Well, then you can get on stage with him.
1: Yes.
0: You can be on stage.
1: I can be on stage.
0: Officially.
1: I don't need to worry about Glenn, that one-hit wonder geography teacher. Sorry, Glenn.
0: He's on his... What? Sorry, we're... Oh, he's just turned the flight back to Hawaii now. Here he was flying over.
1: Yeah.
0: Yeah.
1: Sorry, Glenn. I love you, Glenn. I'm just playing hard to get.
0: So if you got... Actually, I'll just ask you this question, right?
1: Yes.
0: So say a call came in, right?
1: Oh, no. Go on. I'm scared.
0: And it's dinner tonight, and it's Glenn, and then a call comes in, and it's dinner, and it's Michael. What do you do? You can't. You have to choose one. Marry one. What is it?
1: Oh, no, no. Not on the radio. We all know what that is. I would definitely marry Michael.
0: I would marry Kiss.
1: Kiss Glenn, I'd marry Michael. I think we all would.
0: Really?
1: But I don't want Glenn to feel like I'm not going to go on stage. I just want him to know that if he does that gig in the Three Arena, which I think he should.
0: Yes. No, I think he should. Yeah. That'll really sell out.
1: Sorry, caller. You're being sarcastic.
0: All the geography teachers.
1: I will go up for Glenn. Yeah. I've said it now.
0: So,
1: I'm a woman of my word.
0: Kiss Glenn, marry Michael, and...
1: Good luck to you, everybody. Enjoy your day.
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0: Okay, it's just gone 9:30. Let's go to the newsroom. Brona has an update.
13: Hi Colm, here's the main news headlines. The Northern Ireland Secretary will hold more talks later aimed at finding a solution to the Drumcree Parade dispute. A woman is being treated for serious injuries following an alleged assault in Dublin yesterday. The Justice Minister is being urged to meet with Gardaí and locals in Dublin South Central. It follows two separate incidents of suspected arson. And the dispute over staffing levels at Oberstown Children's Detention Campus in North County Dublin is due before the Workplace Relations Commission again today. In sport, All-Ireland champions Cork dominate the 2026 Camogie All-Star nominations with 14 players on the list. Republic of Ireland manager Hamir Hallgrimsson said that discussions will continue with players over the next Israel fixture after Thursday's Austria match. And Man City chief executive Ferran Soriano has told a meeting of fellow club chiefs that their fight against 115 Premier League charges could take years to conclude. And the weather, dry to begin, but scattered outbreaks of rain and drizzle will develop this morning and later this afternoon. Windy with highest temperatures of 17 to 20 degrees.
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13: In Dublin, Kevin Street inbound is slow before the Patrick Street junction to St. Stephen's Green East. In Galway, Newcastle Road southbound is slow from the Thomas Hines Road junction to the Quincentennial Bridge junction. In Limerick, Condell Road inbound is congested before Shelburne Road junction to Shannon Bridge roundabout. And in Cork, Rochestown Road westbound is backed up between Hop Island and the N28 roundabout. And now you're up to date on Ireland's Classic Hits Radio.
1: Thank you, Brona. Coming up, Celebrity Loose. I do love Louis Theroux. He has been discussing recently how well he looks without his top on.
0: Oh dear.
1: His top on.
0: Oh yeah, which is top off, if you know what I mean.
1: I do know what you mean. Oh dear.
0: Top on, top off. Why, I'm so childish.
1: That or thick?
0: No, I'm going with childish.
1: Okay.

0: Celebrity Loose.
1: With the Talbot Collection. 4-star hotels in Wexford, Dublin, Cork, Carlow, Limerick and Tipperary. 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
2: Rod Stewart has announced the final encore tour, including two Irish shows. He says they'll definitely be his last.
3: Oh, poor Rod.
2: Poor Rod. I love this, right? Rod says, I hope you'll join me so I can thank you the best way I know.
3: Aww. Lucy.
2: He's going to be the Three Arena around the corner on April the 23rd and in Belfast on April the 27th. Mm. As well as a few other gigs, obviously, in UK and mainland Europe. Sorry, saying where tickets go on sale. Oh, there it does. General sale this Friday.
3: Wow.
2: Let's get your tickets. 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I guarantee you, Rod has kept the 24th of April free in case he can do a second night at the Three Arena, because he'll sell out the 23rd of April.
3: I saw him outdoor in the RDS.
2: Outdoor.
3: I saw, hello, Rod, you outdoor?
2: Outdoor in RDS.
3: I saw him outdoor RDS when he used to do the thing where he, at near the end of the gig, he'd get a whole bunch of footballs and just kick them into the audience. And that was the gig where he kicked one into the audience and hit this woman on the head. And she sued him.
2: Oh.
3: So the promoters don't let him kick balls out anymore into the audience.
2: Oh my God, I can't believe he kicked someone in the head.
3: He did with the ball,
2: I just love that man.
3: I know.
2: I'll tell you also what, now he's become a little bit of a celebrity crush for a lot of people.
3: Mm-hmm.
2: He's regarded as one of Britain's best broadcasters, and I certainly feel this way about him in both ways. Louis Theroux has revealed the secret to keeping in shape is because he's been doing Joe Wicks's exercise plan every day. This is what he told Catherine Ryan on our podcast.
4: I do exercise fairly regularly. Yeah. I do a kind of daily... You've heard of the fitness influencer Joe Wicks. So it sounds odd when I say I do Joe Wicks.
5: That'll keep you very healthy. Nice.
4: And I have the app, and I don't know if it makes that much of a difference. Like, obviously, I think it does.
5: Mm-hmm.
4: I think I look a little better with my clothes off. Try and get that picture out of your head. And I feel better in the morning. I often say, like, if I get nothing else done in a day, if I've done 20 minutes of vigorous exercise, like a, they call it a high intensity interval training workout, then it's been a good day.
2: Oh, Louis. Louis, journalist, 56, English. Love him. Love him. And I think there's something really handsome and attractive about Louis Theroux. I have always said this. And, good to see him.
3: He's a good guy. He's a good guy. I love his podcast.
2: He's
3: love
2: a good
3: it.
2: Guy. Yeah, his voice. And I love the fact that he's so calm in the thick of it. He's so calm and so self-assured and so quietly confident.
3: It's
2: very attractive.
3: It's what he can get people to say is amazing. Like, all of his podcasts, the stuff that people say,
2: know
3: they are only going to say to him.
2: Yeah, he has a way.
3: Yeah.
2: He has a way with
3: her. What song is that?
2: Love him. Love him. More Celebrity Loose tomorrow morning.
3: We were singing about Louis.
0: Celebrity Loose.
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0: Ah, so you want to go to a rager?
1: Yes, you do.
0: I mixed Dicks on the Decks, did a little mix on that.
1: Nice one, Dicks.
0: Okay, so if you want to go to a rager, tickets on sale this Friday, 10 a.m. We've got tickets before.
1: Yes, we do.
0: You can win them before you buy them. 087-188-0008. What's
1: up? Just be nice to us.
0: What's up? Yeah, yeah. We're going to play 3rd of May, 2027. Tickets now. You know what to do.
1: Go on.

0: It's Classic Hits Radio. It is Colin Lucy in the morning. Good morning to you. Good morning. Good morning. Angela Cloke Hayes, good morning to you.
1: Hello, Colin. Hello, Lucy.
2: Hello. How you doing?
0: Hello there. What has happened to you and Erasure?
2: Huh? Talk to us.
1: Yeah, it's been a bit of a disaster, really. When I was much younger, I was due to go with friends when I was taking my A-levels, and I actually ended up dislocating my knee just before the concert.
0: How did you do that? How did you dislocate your knee?
2: Ouch.
1: Do I have to tell you?
0: Is it rude?
1: No, it's funny. Some friends, and I don't know if you ever, I don't really like people touching my hair, some of my friends were trying to put a bobbin in my hair, and I was trying to stop them, and as I was trying to resist them, they were trying to push me down, and my knee popped out. So I was in school, and they had to call the ambulance.
0: Gosh. And they had to call an ambulance to your school.
1: Yeah. Jesus. Yeah, it was mindly embarrassing, shall we say.
0: Wow.
1: But yeah, I had to have my leg in plaster then, so I couldn't go to the
2: concert.
1: Holy
2: moly.
0: Wow.
1: So fast forward like 20 years or something, they were going to be supporting Robbie Williams in Croke Park, I think. I think it was a few years ago. And got tickets and everything, all excited. But I bought tickets like a year before. And then we booked a holiday. I was like, I can't wait to go on holiday. And it was just like, I think it was like 2 weeks before the holiday, we realised we'd booked the holiday at the same time as the concert.
0: Oh, for God's sake.
1: I know. That was my fault.
0: Jesus, poor Andy Bell and Vince Clark, they're just gigging all the time so that you can arrive.
1: Well, I know, so I saw tickets, I was like, right, third time lucky maybe.
0: Okay, yeah. You've got two tickets!
2: Hey! You better go if you're limping in there.
1: I'll put it in my diary right away.
2: Put in your diary.
0: Right.
1: I can't imagine how pleased I am about that. Thank you so much.
0: We're going to check back to you on the 2nd of May. They're playing on the 3rd of May, 2027.
1: Might need a reminder.
0: In the 3rd arena. Please, anybody for the next year,
2: don't touch her hair.
0: Don't touch her hair. Don't touch her hair.
2: You've heard it now.
0: Leave her alone.
2: Any hair.
0: Yeah. Anywhere on her body.
2: Anyway.
0: Oh, yeah. Okay, stop now. Too much visuals here. Listen, Angela, enjoy the gig, all right?
2: Bye, Angela. God bless.
1: I will. Thank you so much.
0: Bye. See you later. Bye-bye.
1: Bye-bye.
0: Bye-bye.
1: Bye-bye. Bye-bye.
2: That's great.
0: Is that great?
2: Yeah, I love that. All love for me.
0: It's busy. We need to do this now.
3: What did Lucy Kennedy say to Colm Hayes? If you know, WhatsApp us now. 087-188-0008.

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2: Here we go, here we go, here we go.
3: Here we go, here we go,
2: here we go. 32,000.
3: Thank you.
2: 250 euros.
3: Kathleen in Limerick, good morning.
4: Morning, how are you?
3: How's it going, are you well?
4: We're not too bad, thank you.
3: Good.
2: That's about it, all going well, all going well.
3: All going well, all that and everything.
2: Yeah, yeah.
3: What are you thinking, Kathleen?
4: How many times have you been at rugby?
3: How many times have you been at rugby?
2: Oh, let's put it into the machine there. Here we go.
3: How many times you at...
1: The answer is two.
2: Oh, Kathleen, a bit of a rugger fan myself, you know. I've been at quite a lot of the games. Always like a good hino when I go. Yes, thank you.
4: Okay. Thank right. you.
3: He's trying to be posh. We all know he's not.
2: There, no.
3: Paula, good morning.
2: Right, Paula.
5: Good morning. How
3: good,
5: are
3: morning.
5: You?
3: Good morning. We're good. How are you doing?
5: I'm doing fine.
3: Good. Goody, goody, goody. Yeah. What are you thinking? 33,250 quid?
5: I'm thinking, like, how many times did you win at poker?
3: At which?
2: What was the last word?
5: Poker.
3: Poker.
2: Okay.
5: Yeah.
3: Which kind of poker now? He does them all.
2: Dude, you don't need to know. You don't need to know.
5: Okay.
2: Yeah. Somebody shout the word strip. You know what I mean?
3: Oh, dear.
2: I shout full house.
3: How many times you at...
1: The answer is two.
2: Ah, I'm terrible.
3: Oh, thank God.
2: I'm terrible at cards.
3: Thank God.
5: Yeah. Okay.
2: All right. Nice talking to you.
5: Nice talking to you, bye.
3: Bye-bye,
2: Paula.
3: God bless.
2: Bye-bye,
3: okay,
2: bye-bye,
3: you get two
2: bye-bye.
3: More chances. As always, with Trina and then Damien, what did Lucy Kennedy say to Colm Hayes?
2: Okay, that's it. We got to go. Trina is on the way. Have a great Tuesday. See you
3: now. Bye, guys.
2: Bye-bye. Bye-bye.
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2: 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And I don't think they're ever getting out of it, and I don't think anyone wants to get out of it.
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10: At 10 o'clock, good morning, I'm Brona Cox. The Drumcree standoff has now entered a third day, with efforts continuing to find a way through the dispute. It's after a contentious Orange Order march didn't go down the mainly nationalist Garavahi Road as planned on Sunday, after being blocked by a large group of protesters who say residents don't want it. Reporter James Gould is in Portadown and can tell us what's happening this morning.
11: It's noticeably quieter here this morning. There's a small police presence around Drumcree on the Garavahi Road, with schools reopening and people returning to their normal routines. But the standoff itself remains unresolved. Secretary of State Sir Chris Bryant is due to continue meetings today. After talks with the Orange Order, Garavahi Road residents and political parties were described by him as very positive. There's a Drumcree support event for the Orange men planned in Eggerstown Estate in Portadown tonight.
10: A woman is being treated for serious injuries following an alleged assault in Dublin yesterday. Gardaí responded to the incident near a home on Main Street in Balmain shortly after 3:40 a.m. The woman in her 30s was taken to Beaumont Hospital. A technical exam was carried out on the scene and Gardaí are appealing for witnesses to come forward. The Thánaiste has dismissed calls for the abolition of carbon tax. Fuel protesters have been urging the government to scrap the tax in response to the cost of living crisis and rising fuel costs. The group has threatened to protest again if their concerns aren't addressed. Taoiseach Simon Harris says scrapping the tax would be costly.
12: If you abolish the carbon tax in its entirety tomorrow, what would that mean? You know what it would mean? It would mean that we would lose our derogation to something called ETS2. You know what that would mean? It would mean we would have to hand over billions of euro to Ursula von der Leyen and Europe instead of having a carbon tax here. Now, is it the position of those who wish to abolish the carbon tax, Padder and all that gang, they want the Irish government to write a cheque to Brussels? Or is it their position that they want to have a conversation about how we can have a more sustainable, perhaps a fairer carbon tax?
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10: And the saying "now in a minute" from Gavin and Stacey has been added to the Oxford English Dictionary. The Welsh phrase means very soon, but was often mocked on the TV show for not making any sense. Sport is next.
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10: Starting with Gaelic games, All-Ireland champions Cork dominate the 2026 Camogie All-Star nominations with 14 players on the list. Runners-up Galway have 10 nominees, semi-finalists Kilkenny have 6 and Tipperary have 4, while Clare and Waterford have 1 nominee each. Cork's Laura Hayes and Saoirse McCartan and Galway's Carrie Dolan make up the nominees for Camogie Senior Player of the Year. In soccer, Republic of Ireland manager Hamir Hallgrimsson said that discussions will continue with players over the next Israel fixture after Thursday's Austria match. Goalkeeper Gavin Bazunu had opted out of the squad for Sunday's game, but he will be available for the Austria fixture. Speaking after Sunday night's game, Hallgrimsson said there needs to be room in the squad for those with differing opinions. Meanwhile, Man City chief executive Ferran Soriano has told a meeting of fellow club chiefs that they're fighting against 115 Premier League charges could take years to conclude. City faced charges relating to significant breaches of financial rules between 2009 and 2018. It remains unclear what sanctions City could face if the guilty verdict is confirmed.
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9: 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Online and at Dundalk Retail Park and Little Island Cork.
10: Dry to begin, but scattered outbreaks of rain and drizzle will develop this morning and this afternoon. Windy, with highest temperatures of 17 to 20 degrees. 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

0: Two, it is the home of the 80s and 90s. How are you doing? It's Trina Mara. In just a minute, I'm going to tell you how you can get in the draw to win tickets to go see the Saw Doctors. They're playing in Cork in July of next year. Tickets going on sale this coming Friday at 10 a.m, but you can win them here before you can buy them. So that competition coming up after Christina Perry, A Thousand Years in Ireland's Classic Hits Radio.
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0: Ireland's Classic Hits Radio. It is the home of the 80s and 90s. It's Trina Mara, and I want to get you in the draw to win tickets to go see the Saw Doctors. They have announced a major outdoor concert for next year, celebrating 40 years as a touring band. They're going to be at Virgin Media Park in Cork on Saturday, the 3rd of July 2027, with special guests. Stunning, so this is going to be a great one. And our tickets going on sale this coming Friday, 10 a.m. for that. But you can win them here first. So I want to hear about the mad things you've seen on the road. Maybe you were driving and you saw someone else doing this driving, or maybe you just passed by somebody, like the lady on yesterday who a wallaby jumped out in front of her, and then we had someone else who was walking a goat on a lead as if it was a dog. Send in your voice notes, 087 188 0008. We've got the Waterboys coming up next on Ireland's Classic Hits Radio.
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0: 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It is the home of the 80s and 90s, and we're getting you in the draw to win these tickets for the Saw Doctors. And I'm wondering about the mad things that you've seen on the road. We're on voice note today, 0718 000 008. 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
1: Hi Trina, this is Sinead here, love the show. The funniest thing I saw, it must have been about maybe 7 or 8 years ago, was I was heading into work in Cork, and I was heading along by Silver Springs Hotel there, when there, you know, just there was two lanes merging into one, and we were doing 50 kilometers an hour, no, maybe 80 kilometers an hour, and there was a woman next to me, and I was wondering, you know, why she wasn't kind of pushing on, you know, and I wanted to get into her lane, and there she was steering the car with her knees putting on her full face of makeup.
0: Oh, yeah.
1: Not alone that, she was doing her hair and her makeup on the way into work. Now, this is the word of a lie. The following week, I started observing other passengers. I saw a fella as normal, you know, just drinking a cup of coffee or tea or whatever he had in his mug. And he was having a full-blown bowl of cornflakes in the car. I mean... It would only happen in Ireland, Trina. So that's about as exciting as what I've seen on the road has been. Love the show. Oh, bye.
0: Do you know, we've loads of people as well who drive for a living, and you must see absolutely everything. So share the stories with us and we'll get you in the draw for the Saw Doctors tickets. 087 188 0008. Here's Gavin James, always on Ireland's Classic Hits Radio.

0: 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It's Trina Mara. You know, I'd say I'm about 4 years trying to get our next guest on the show because he has been touring the world and he's always up to his eyes. Delighted to have Jarlath Regan, comedian, in studio next on Ireland's Classic Hits Radio.
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0: 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I am thrilled to have one of my faves in studio, Jarlath Regan. How are you?
1: Trina, it's fantastic to be here. Thank you so much.
0: We've only been trying to set this up for how long?
1: It's been like 4 years.
0: You've been like, I'm in Australia. I think they're just excuses. You didn't want to see me.
1: I've been on the road for 5 years solid, would you believe?
0: Yeah.
1: This next tour, Crackpot, that I'm about to head out on is really going to be the last one for a while, because
0: so he'll be in every week from now on.
1: yeah.
0: I'm very impressed actually, Jarlath, because you've been doing your research on me.
1: Trina, you are a bit of a legend of Irish radio. I hope the listeners know exactly the extent of your experience in this business.
0: And chancing my arm, like, is that it?
1: Well, you know, you've done both sides of the microphone. You've interviewed everybody there is to interview.
0: Who have I interviewed? Like, put you on the spot.
1: Sting.
0: Yeah.
1: Elton John.
0: Yeah.
1: Take That.
0: Yeah.
1: Who was the other one that's popped out to me?
0: Billy Connolly.
1: Mm-hmm. That was the one. I mean,
0: are you jealous?
1: Well, I am. A lot of those names are extremely hard to get. And what your listeners will know.
0: Yes, Jarlath Regan was actually harder to get.
1: Yeah. But what your listeners will know is that you have proper chats with people. It's like you don't do the whole, what's the name of the book, when's it coming out?
0: Hang on, scrap that question that I had written down here.
1: Yeah.
0: No, you're so good. Thanks so much for
1: great
0: doing your research on me.
1: I think it's only courteous, isn't it?
0: Yeah. You also said congratulations on your IMRO Radio nomination
1: yeah,
0: as well.
1: Let's get a round of applause for that.
0: Let's not get ahead of ourselves now. Let's try and win it first.
1: Yes, we need to get a groundswell of public votes. Is there a public vote on that?
0: It's a judge. No. Judges.
1: Let's pressurise him.
0: Jarlath, I have to say, I never get to sleep on time anymore because I lie in my bed scrolling, watching your videos that you put up on social media.
1: You're in bed with me every night, Trina.
0: Now, there's a line. Let's use that in the promo. Jarlath Regan in bed with Trina every night. You really are.
1: Nighttime views, definitely.
0: It's always me.
1: Go to bed.
0: How do you come up? I mean, it's just so relatable. Like the Irish mammy.
1: Yeah.
0: Your brother,
1: golden boy. He's had an awful time romantically. That girlfriend of his wouldn't let him be on social media. He was on Tinder.
0: He
1: put his own plate in the dishwasher.
0: He had to make his own dinner once. Can you get over that?
1: It writes itself, Trina. This is the thing. People go, where'd you get the ideas from? They're literally looking at you in the face. I think a lot of the time we get so angry with our parents or frustrated with the people in our lives that we fail to see exactly how absurd it all is. And when you gather it all together and put it in a row the way I do, you're like, this is mental.
0: Like, the daughters just don't get a look in. It's always the golden boy son. And
1: sometimes I think that's the biggest service that these reels that I do is to explain to lads that you are being treated very differently to the girls. And if we can make even one lad realise, God, they are giving our sisters a bit of a hard time here. Whereas that Black Forest gatto was for me and no one else. No one else was allowed to eat it. It's a joy to get to do it. It is weird when people come up to you in the street and say, that's a very brave outfit. Random people will come up and say offensive, honest mammy stuff to me. For a brief moment, I'm like, who the hell is... Oh, right, yeah.
0: Yeah. Do you know, I was only talking to my pal the other day and she had to make a pit stop with her mother because the mother needed to go into one of the fancier supermarkets that she doesn't normally shop in because the son was coming over and there's a special ham and a special bread that he likes.
1: Special ham. He's had a very tough week. Everyone else is working. He's working very hard. What do you think I'm doing?
0: As well as working very hard, very new around to the special supermarkets to get the premium ham for the brother. Unbelievable, isn't it?
1: I mean, it is. Like, it's just a very rich, deep well of material, the Irish mammy. And, you know, there's always gold in the mine there. If people come to see the stand-up show, it isn't obviously just jokes about mammies. We weave in the mammy stuff throughout it. But it is nice to think that people are going to bed with a smile on their face.
0: I'm just wondering now, Jarlath, do you have a brother?
1: I I do.
0: Okay, yes. What does he think of these?
1: Well, you know,
0: is he the golden boy?
1: He would never tell me. But he does know that he's the golden boy. I think he's well aware that he is the golden boy. I was never the golden boy. I was the last man in the door. I'm the youngest. So I've been told that I got in by the skin of my teeth. Literally.
0: Lovely.
1: Those are the words that have been said.
0: Just to make you feel so wanted.
1: Yeah, exactly.
0: It's incredible.
1: But it's, you know, if you don't have a sense of humor about yourself, like, this is why I think it's funny that comedy isn't included as one of the arts in this country. Because it's such an important thing to all of us, isn't it? Like, if you go on a date with somebody and they don't make you laugh, end off.
0: End
1: it
0: story.
1: Is done.
0: I've had comedians on who haven't made me laugh. I'll tell you who it was after. Charlotte Regan in studio with us. Three dates at the Three Olympia in Dublin for January, completely sold out. A fourth date now available. You don't want to miss it. More Charlotte coming up. Here's the Killers in Ireland's Classic Hits Radio.

0: Ireland's classic hits radio. It is the home of the 80s and 90s. Don Henley there, Boys of Summer. And your messages coming in, very mad stories coming in. The things that you've seen on the roads to get in the draw for the Saw Doctors tickets. We'll play some of them. We're on 087-188-0008. Roxette coming up. And Phil Collins on Ireland's Classic Hits Radio.
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10: At 11 o'clock, good morning, I'm Brona Cox. A man is in a critical condition after a serious assault in County Sligo. It's alleged to have happened on Adelaide Street at around 6:30 yesterday evening. A man in his 30s has been taken to Beaumont Hospital in Dublin for treatment. The scene has been preserved for a technical exam and anyone with information is being asked to contact Gardaí. The Drumcree standoff has now entered a third day, with efforts continuing to find a way through the dispute. It's after a contentious Orange Order march didn't go down the mainly nationalist Garavahi Road as planned on Sunday, after being blocked by a large group of protesters who say residents don't want it. Foreign Affairs Minister Helen McEntee says an international third-party mediator is likely to be introduced in an effort to resolve the ongoing dispute. While she did not name anyone specifically, she said it's important it's someone who understands the situation.
11: This is a very complex situation, and as we know, there has been significant trauma and there have been significant challenges over the years. That's why we haven't had a march in 28 years. That's why it's really important that we do not go back to the challenges of the past and to the trauma that was inflicted on communities there. So I think this is an option to move forward, and again, that can only be agreed with the agreement of the communities and with the wider political support.
10: The Transport Minister has doubled down on upcoming public transport fare increases. The 15% average increase to adult fares is due to kick in from January. Speaking ahead of an informal meeting of EU energy ministers in Dublin Castle today, Dara O'Brien says the fare increases will go towards expanding services.
12: We haven't been any fare increases for 8 years. We're seeing record public transport use, but the fare increases that have been brought forward by the NTA will go directly into new services. So we're intending to roll out 140 plus new services next year. I represent a commuter constituency myself. What people want is reliability. Yes, they want affordable transport. Ireland's transport system and public transport is affordable by any comparison across the EU, but they want more services.
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10: And Ray has shut down rumours she's dating actor Michael B. Jordan. The pair sparked speculation after being spotted together at a California theme park last month. But the singer insists they're just friends who like roller coasters. However, Ray confirmed they are working on a project together, but says she can't reveal any details yet. Sport is next.
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10: Starting with soccer, Republic of Ireland manager Hamir Hallgrimsson has said that he understands Gavin Bazunu's decision to opt out of the Israel fixtures. The goalkeeper withdrew from the squad overnight before the game against Israel on Sunday and released a statement saying that his decision was based purely upon his personal belief that the killing of innocent people is wrong. Hallgrimsson called it a brave decision.
14: Obviously a brave decision from Gav to do it. It was tough for us and a lot of players, and we needed to react to that one, but everybody, like I said inside, everybody supports Gav and don't want him to feel bad about what he did. It would have been better for me as a coach that the decision came earlier, but when he told me this, he explained that overnight he changed his mind and didn't want to play.
10: Meanwhile, Carla Ward has named her 25-strong squad for the 2027 Women's World Cup qualifying playoffs. Captain Katie McCabe and Marissa Shiva are both suspended for the first leg away in Kazakhstan on October 9th. Leicester City's Heather Payne returns to the squad, and there's a debut for Crystal Palace midfielder Sinead Hopcroft. And in darts, the World Grand Prix darts continues this evening with Willie O'Connor in action. The Limerick man faces Ryan Searle in his round one match. Yesterday, defending champion Luke Littler suffered a shock first-round exit against Luke Woodhouse.
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10: Dry to begin, but scattered outbreaks of rain and drizzle will develop this morning and this afternoon. Windy, with highest temperatures of 17 to 20 degrees. 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

0: Kids Radio, getting you in the draw to win these tickets for the Saw Doctors. They're going to play Virgin Media Park in Cork next July, celebrating 40 years on the road touring. And tickets go on sale for the Saw Doctors this coming Friday, 10 a.m. You can win them here first. And I was just thinking, send in the things that you've seen out and about on the roads to get in the draw to win. Playing N17 there in the background. Loads of voice notes coming in already.
1: Hi Trina, Aisling here in Charleville. So myself and my two friends went to the cinema one night, and on the way home, she was dropping us back. We encountered a bull in the middle of the road, just standing there, frightened the absolute bejesus out of us. Of course, being townies, didn't really know what to do. So we started driving backwards, and as we were driving backwards, the bull was following us. So we turned off our lights, kept driving backwards, kind of stopped, turned the lights back on just to see where we were and where he was. Jesus, he was nearly in the windscreen to us. Oh, the fright we got. Luckily though, the farmer knew that the bull broke loose and had come out to find it. And we were rescued. He was our knight in shining armour. Oh, Trina, I just couldn't live on the country roads. No way. Aisling in Charleville. Cheers.
0: The farmer was your knight in shining armour. So he should be. It was his bull. Another one here.
2: Hey, Trina. About probably 25 years ago, I was coming into Athlone, and the roundabout on the moat side, I witnessed the guy missing his exit, stopping and reversing around the roundabout, and then heading out the exit that he missed. Oh my God, it was just crazy.
0: Like, you wouldn't actually believe it, some of the things that you see. What about this one?
3: Hi Trina, how are you? The well, strange and dangerous thing that I've ever seen on the road was years ago, after having my first son. He's now 30. I lived in New York, and I was going up to Toys R Us. And Toys R Us and Babes R Us and all of that were all the one shop. And there was a couple coming out with a brand new little baby. They were after in getting diapers and what have you. And you know how you put like your pizza or your coffee on top of the car? No, they put the baby car seat on top of the car.
0: Oh no.
3: And I saw them and I'm like, oh God. And both of them got into the car and started to drive. And I was like, oh my God. So it was like a one-way system. So I actually broke the rules and slowly went around the wrong way. So I'd stopped them, because if they went out, there was a hill. And oh my God, I hate to think what would have happened. But God loved them. I turned around and slowly, like, I had my hazard lights on. I was pointing to the roof of the car, and the two of them were just in bits, as I was too. What could have happened? But thank God they had like railings on the top of the roof, that the car seat kind of just went to the side and all ended up okay. But I still think about that and get the shivers 30 years on. Anyway, Mary in Galway. Thank you, Trina. Love the show.
0: Oh, Mary.
3: Bye.
0: Thank God you noticed that. Oh, my God. That's the worst I've ever heard now.
4: Hi, Trina. It's Danielle here in Cork. Loving the show as always. I was out for a spin in the lorry one day with my husband, Liam, and we were in Kerry. We were coming out of Killarney, and we got stuck behind a penny farthing on the roundabouts coming out of Killarney. We couldn't get past him. We had to stay behind him to get out of Killarney. It was hilarious. It was so funny. Only in Ireland, and certainly only in Kerry, would you get stuck behind a penny farthing on the road. So yeah, that's one of the funniest things I've ever seen. Thanks, Trina.
0: Thanks, Mill, for that. She sent me in a photograph there. Your man on the penny farthing. Must have been a charity thing or something, was it, that he was doing? Here's Phil Collins, Two Hearts, in Ireland's Classic Hits Radio.

0: Legends, Classic Hits Radio. It is the home of the 80s and 90s. The things that you see in the road will get you in the draw to win tickets for the Saw Doctors. Just got this one in.
1: Morning, Trina. So a bit of comedy and a bit of what you see on the roads combined here. I've just been driving down the Ballyfermot Road and they're doing all the work on the bus connects, you know, widening the road and stuff. So I just noticed all the way down where the school is, they have the new wall built and isn't it covered in graffiti? And I'm thinking to myself, do you know what? Absolute dirtbags, they can leave nothing alone. Until I realised it's actually measurements sprayed on the wall, so it's obviously the workmen doing it. So yeah, very quick to judge I was there.
0: Oh, you were indeed. Back to the Future on the way.
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3: Susan, are you going to admit eating burgers with a knife and fork?
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3: Oh, God, no.
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3: What are you, Brazilian or something?
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4: Because I don't like the mess on your fingers. 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

0: 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We're doing Back to the Future, All for One, I Swear. And we're also in the year when Dale's supermarket sweep started on telly.
1: Let's welcome today's shoppers. And here's your host, Dale Windham.
2: Morning, teams. Good morning. Good morning and welcome to Supermarket Sweep. One of our teams could be going home today with £2,000. They have to prove their shopping skills and knowledge by building up vital minutes and seconds that they will take with them out there into the market a little later on, okay? The more time you have, the more shopping you can do. Let me start by giving you all 1 minute each. There you go. And to give you a little taste of what's in store later on in the programme, we'll run what we call the mini sweep. So what I'm asking for is the product somewhere out there on the shelves. So when you think you know the answer, buzz in. Players, get ready to press your buttons, step forward, and buzz in when you know the product I'm talking about. Usually served in a plastic bowl, the food I'm looking for is given to your pet. This pet is one you usually take for a walk.
3: Dog.
2: Eve.
3: Dog. Oh,
2: let's,
3: sorry.
2: Let's see if you're right. Yeah, I'll give it to you.
0: So, actually, both of her answers were wrong. She said a dog, and then she said cat food. Yes, I'll give it to you. Dale's supermarket sweep started in this year. It's Bon Jovi on Ireland's Classic Hits Radio.

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3: 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Helen's in Galway. Unfortunately, you're a good few years out, Helen. You said 1985. We were in the year when Two Unlimited had the song No Limits. No, no, no, no, no, no. 1993. So Alana Miles on the way next and more with the hilarious comedian Jarlath Regan.
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0: Classic Hits Radio. It's Trina. Delighted to have comedian Jarlath Regan with us. A fourth date added to the Three Olympia Theatre for his tour. That's going to be in January. I was just saying how in the evening time, I mean to go to sleep. I mean to go to go to bed. But I find myself lying there watching his reels, watching videos on Instagram all the time, every night. Hasn't it just changed so much from before there was reels, before there was Instagram and all that?
1: It's
0: just opened you up to this whole huge audience. The world.
1: The world, yeah. Yeah, like when you're going to like places like, where was I? Seattle, Portland, and you're playing these thousand seat theatres that are full of Americans who identify the traits of an Irish mammy in the American or Jewish mother, that really makes you scratch your head. Yeah. And it's all because we all have our own little TV show in our pocket that we create every day. And in that way, it's giving comedians back the power. Like, yeah. We won't need it to get on the telly.
0: You've got over 400,000 followers, 406,000.
1: That's small compared to some people. Like, that's pretty small.
0: Don't look at mine, though.
1: But it is, it's remarkable.
0: Yeah.
1: And I'm very, very grateful for it. Every single day that I think, oh my God, I'm tired, I'm like, I am, just snap yourself out of it.
0: Yeah. This is it. Does it take a lot, actually, to make those reels? I mean, people might see a 30-second thing or whatever. It probably takes you a week.
1: Well, no, I would say I could churn one out in the space of 2 hours for a one-minute reel. But you'd be working on the idea for ages. Like, for weeks, you'd be working on getting the lines right. And then the trick is to keep the laughs coming thick and fast. Yeah. I think that if in a minute of reels, you need to be making people laugh every 3 seconds, weirdly. Like, it's an incredibly high expectation.
0: Because people just lose their concentration so quickly now.
1: And there's other people making reels that are like, you know, 15 seconds long, one laugh, and that's fine. But the way I make these yolks, I try to, you know, machine
0: it's
1: gun.
0: A story, isn't it? Like,
1: yeah,
0: that you follow.
1: Yeah, a bit of a tale.
0: The other one that I love that you do is when you do the English accent.
1: English accent. I was around it for long enough, Trina, let me tell you.
0: Oh,
1: my word. there's a big chunk in the new show about the English accent and the impact it has on Irish people. And obviously we lived there for 10 years in North London, and really you never get used to that that accent. But you do realize in time that they're so kind, English people. There's a tough exterior, but there's this softness on the inside. But it takes an awful long time for us to get by that accent, doesn't it? And I think that's some kind of generational trauma.
0: Yes. The fact that they don't get the history of Ireland is a
1: or
0: great one that you do.
1: Teach it in schools. Mm. Yeah. I mean, like, if that interests you and you're listening to this, come and see this show, because there is a whole chunk about this this mad blind spot they have that they're not interested in filling. Finding the connections between us and seeing the similarities. I always think comedy is about finding the similarities between things that are different and the differences between things that are similar. We have more in common with English people than we realise. And there's plenty of jokes to be found in that.
0: You've been doing this such a long time. Mm. Did you have a job before you did what you
1: did.
0: Do? Did
1: yeah,
0: you? An
1: I
0: ordinary
1: did.
0: Job?
1: I managed to be in an office for 2 years.
0: That's longer than I would last.
1: It's funny you bring this up, because again, this is in the new show that I really struggled.
0: I broke into your house and I got all the material.
1: But like office life, nobody wants to hear about it, just as nobody wants to hear that a comedian's life is hard. But honestly, I found the grind of it really, really tough. And my heart wasn't in it from day one. And I can remember being let go and coming home and going on monster.ie, trying to find a new job.
0: God, monster.ie.
1: Yeah, putting the CV up. And my wife, Tina, who was then my girlfriend, came home and went, "What's happened?" I said, "I've been let go." She goes, "What are you doing now?" I said, "I'm trying to find another job." And she said, "You know what you should be doing." And I was like,
0: "Wow.
1: What?"
0: That's she's a like, supportive girlfriend, like, which is why she's now your wife.
1: Wife and now manager.
0: Yeah.
1: She said, "You need to do comedy or you will never be happy unless you give it a go." That was the day that changed my life. Yeah.
0: So you decided that day, scrap that.
1: Don't go.
0: But what were you doing for money, though?
1: Well, I knocked on every door in Dublin to see, did anybody need jokes that I could write you a joke? I mean, literally, I would go to ad agencies and go, "Do you need somebody to punch up the script for this upcoming thing?"
0: Brilliant, yeah.
1: And, you know, so that I had worked in the advertising industry before this. So I went to RTE, of course, and said, they had a late night chat show at the time on a Saturday night. I said, "Do you need a joke for the show. And like, to give RTÉ its credit, they went, yes, we need one joke at the start of the show for us.
0: How do you, sorry, how do you even figure out what to charge them for that?
1: Well, they tell you.
0: Because you'd be like, 20
1: yeah.
0: quid?
1: Yeah.
0: 20
1: they,
0: quid, does that suit you?
1: €250 for that joke.
0: Did they?
1: And then the third week they needed three. So now I was making €750 a week.
0: Three jokes. How do I get on this? I wish I was funny.
1: From there, you really could go, right, well, we can definitely pay the rent with that if you're doing a few gigs. So I am grateful to RTÉ for all its problems, for that chance that they gave me. And also, RTÉ.

0: 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Trina, I went to Knightsbrook Hotel over the weekend in Emerald Park, so she won this prize on the show. The weather was fab. Bed so comfy. Look at my sleep. 11 hours of sleep. Now that is great, isn't it? Nothing like it. The amazing 80s at midday are coming up on Ireland's Classic Hits Radio.
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8: At 12 o'clock, good afternoon, I'm Brona Cox. A man is in a critical condition after a serious assault in County Sligo. It's alleged to have happened on Adelaide Street at around 6:30 yesterday evening. A man in his 30s has been taken to Beaumont Hospital in Dublin for treatment. The scene has been preserved for a technical exam and anyone with information is being asked to contact Gardaí. The North's Secretary of State says nobody wants Northern Ireland to go back to the 1990s. Chris Bryant has been speaking against a backdrop of heightened tensions over a contentious Orange Order march in Portadown. Protesters are continuing to try and stop members marching down the mainly nationalist Garvaghy Road for the first time in nearly 30 years. The Secretary of State is calling on all sides to double down towards a solution.
9: That's precisely what I'll be doing this afternoon, bringing both sides together, talking to everyone, bridging sectarian divides and giving compromise a chance, because nobody wants Northern Ireland to return to the 1990s.
8: Half of people don't expect next week's budget to improve their living standards. Healthcare, housing and cost of living supports are the main priorities for the public, according to the latest Credit Union Consumer Sentiment Survey. The research found just 1 in 12 people think Budget 2027 will significantly improve their standard of living. Thánaiste Simon Harris says the government is taking measures to help households.
10: You've got to be honest with the people, there's only so much any one budget can do. There's no government in the world, quite frankly, that can offset the full impact of the largest global energy shock ever. There isn't one magic lever we can pull, but across income tax, across childcare, across fuel allowance, across temporary decisions around excise, looking at kerosene and gas, there are a range of measures that we are working on, and we need to try and knit all that together in the next week.
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8: Starting with soccer, Republic of Ireland manager Hamir Hallgrimsson has said that he understands Gavin Bazunu's decision to opt out of the Israel fixtures. The goalkeeper withdrew from the squad overnight before the game against Israel on Sunday and released a statement saying that his decision was based purely upon his personal belief that the killing of innocent people is wrong. Hallgrimsson called it a brave decision.
13: Obviously a brave decision from Gav to do it. It was tough for us and a lot of players and we needed to react to that one, but everybody, like I said inside, everybody supports Gav and don't want him to feel bad about what he did. It would have been better for me as a coach that the decision came earlier, but when he told me this, he explained that overnight he changed his mind and didn't want to play.
8: Carla Ward has named her 25-strong squad for the 2027 Women's World Cup qualifying playoffs. Captain Katie McCabe and Marissa Shiva are both suspended for the first leg away in Kazakhstan on October 9th. Leicester City's Heather Payne returns to the squad and there's a debut for Crystal Palace midfielder Sinead Hopcroft. And in darts, the World Grand Prix darts continues this evening with Willie O'Connor in action. The Limerick man faces Ryan Searle in his round one match. Yesterday, defending champion Luke Littler suffered a shock first-round exit against Luke Woodhouse.
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7: 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Online and at Dundalk Retail Park and Little Island Cork.
8: Dry to begin, but scattered outbreaks of rain and drizzle will develop this morning and this afternoon. Windy with highest temperatures of 17 to 20 degrees. 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
15: I'm just thinking here as Brona talks about the darts there in the sport. When we were growing up in the 80s, every household had a dartboard on the living room wall or in the kitchen or somewhere in the house. You never see them anymore. 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Kicking off the amazing 80s at midday now with Under Pressure on Ireland's Classic Hits Radio.

Hits Radio. We're in the middle of the amazing 80s at midday. Richard Marx right here waiting from 1989. I was just saying how we all had dartboards in our houses in the 1980s and you never ever see them anymore. Well, a photograph has come in. Someone has their dartboard on the wall in the back garden underneath a shelter. And also Catherine and Nace has been on. Trina, great show. I still have a dartboard in my utility and we're still playing it. And we enter a Christmas darts every year in our local pub. Great fun. Here's The Police in Ireland's Classic Hits Radio.

0: 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Oh, it's so true.
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0: Ireland's Classic Hits Radio with Lone Star Amazed. And we were talking today about the maddest things that you've seen on the road. This is to get you in the draw to win tickets for the Saw Doctors. And this came in. I never, ever knew this story.
1: Trina, one of the craziest things you're ever going to see on the road was in Ireland in a place called Walkinstown in Dublin. And it was a guy who refused to move out of his home. So they built the Walkinstown roundabout and all the intersecting roads around his home. So he actually lived in a house on the middle of this roundabout and lived there for years and only eventually moved out when they built him an exact replica or modified a house to be exactly replica down to the wallpaper down the street from where he was. And you could see him drive in and out, on and off the roundabout, and that's where he lived, him and his dog. And he lived there quite happily until they moved him off. At the end of that, I believe, the Walkinstown roundabout, this is before the M50, used to take all the traffic that now uses the M50, and it was one of the busiest roundabouts in Europe. So, there you go. Interesting fact.
0: I have never, ever heard that story before. Has anyone else heard that story? That is incredible. Here's Madonna, Like a Prayer, on Ireland's Classic Hits Radio.

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0: 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October 15th at 1314 at Jerry Flannery's Bar. 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
1: Now,
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0: is the home of the 80s and 90s, and comedian Charlotte Regan is with us. A fourth date now available for the Three Olympia in January, and something to look forward to. And we're just finding out there that Charlotte actually had an office job once upon a time before he was a comedian. So that all started. So when was that, when he had the office job?
1: It would have been 2005. I got let go in January 2006.
0: What was the reason for letting you go?
1: Well, you know, the Celtic Tiger was wobbling, right?
0: Mm.
1: And we were property kind of business. I was doing marketing for that. And
0: marketing.
1: The other reason, Trina, was I did not know what I was doing.
0: There's so many people listening right now to this show.
1: In an office, or working from home. Working from home.
0: And they have not got a breeze what they're doing.
1: No clue what they wanted me to do. And I would sit in that office day in, day out, looking,
0: watching the clock,
1: watching everybody else doing stuff. I'm like, what are they doing? And I was playing solitaire on my computer. And I had 2 years of playing solitaire, going, ooh, because you have to do your timesheets at the end of the week. Like, there's no drop down for solitaire, but I was definitely logging a lot of client hours.
0: But you know what? It's such a long day if you hate what you're doing, or you don't know what you're supposed to be doing.
1: I could have asked. I mean, I think I did ask. But, you know, it was obvious that you're not following your passion.
0: I'm surprised you waited 2 years, though, because I've definitely been in a job for, like, a week. Well, and then gone, no, that's not for me.
1: This is you, Trini. You follow your passion. Look at you. You're in radio and, you know, you're just, this is your love, right? You love it. I was listening to the Mammy voice. Like Mammy Proud.
0: You need a God stable job now with a pension.
1: After leaving the job, she didn't even give it a year. You know, and my mother's a supportive person, but you were trying to do what you thought would make your family proud. Now, there's definitely people listening thinking about that.
0: Yeah.
1: They're in a job because they think, this will make my mammy proud.
0: Yeah.
1: And really, it's taken 20 years of doing stand-up for my parents to even come close to getting what I'm doing. Like, I think that I remember Tommy Tiernan on the Late Late Show saying that his parents used to go, oh, well, Kira's doing this and Laura's doing that. And Tommy, Tommy's happy. That was very much me. Like, Charlotte seems to be happy.
0: Is Charlotte a handyman to have in the family, though? Because he can get you tickets to things because he knows people and he's connected now. And do you know what I mean?
1: Yeah,
0: he's in showbiz, jazz hands.
1: Well, I'm definitely better at getting people tickets than I would have been when I was
0: in the office
1: behind
0: doing
1: a desk. Yeah, I mean, Kira McGeehan was on my podcast at Electric Picnic, and I was able to sort her out with backstage passes for Electric Picnic. And that was a lovely moment to be able to do that.
0: I'm just going to put this out here. Oasis. We'll both put that out there.
1: Hopefully we'll both get tickets. Well, you know, Trina, I'm an absolute diehard.
0: Do they need a joke?
1: Oasis fan.
0: Do Liam and Noel need a joke? Because Charlotte is available.
1: Yes. I did do an Oasis reel where their mother responded to the band getting back together. And I hope that Bonehead is going to be involved. She's such a lovely lad. I do feel a little bit bad that these Oasis tickets are this expensive, because it's like, he made a lot of money on the first one.
0: Uh-huh.
1: Surely this is an opportunity.
0: They lost a lot in divorces too, though, didn't they?
1: Yeah, but how much is enough, Trina?
0: I know.
1: How much is enough?
0: I know.
1: I know that I could keep touring these stand-up shows for another 5 years, but enough. You have to have a point where you go, right, well, I've got to spend some time with my family as well. So I don't understand Oasis charging 500 quid for a seated ticket.
0: Because they can.
1: Yeah, but I don't know. I really think it does some kind of damage to our grow for them, because it's like, come on, lads. Come on.
0: I mean, you know what happened to me last year when they were playing, and I was trying to, was it last year?
1: 25.
0: Gosh. Yeah. Trying to get the tickets online.
1: Yeah, all of us.
0: And I mean, literally all day long on this computer.
1: Yeah.
0: All day long. And then as soon as I was getting really close, I was on I was on the desktop computer at home. I decided to take a bottle of polish out and a duster.
1: Oh, no.
0: And I started dusting the computer and I switched it off.
1: What was the very end. What was the meltdown like when you did that?
0: I couldn't even speak. I couldn't even. Can you imagine after sitting there day long? You can't even blame Ticketmaster. Yeah, you can't even blame Ticketmaster or somebody else or whatever. It's your own fault.
1: Turned off your computer.
0: I turned off my own computer, dusting it.
1: That is,
0: I'll never get over that.
1: That is a piece of stand-up waiting to happen. Like, I always think stand-up is best when people don't want to hear about things going well.
0: Yeah.
1: They want to hear about the disasters. That is
0: but
1: a
0: I
1: disaster.
0: But I just feel like this time round now,
1: surely someone in MCD will be listening to this and say, we've got to sort Trina Mara.
0: Surely somebody in MCD will be listening.
1: That
0: surely.
1: Is amazing.
0: Coughing fit. Coughing fit. Surely someone's listening. Pet Shop Boys, West End Girls on Ireland's Classic Hits Radio.

0: Ireland's classic hits radio. It is the home of the 80s and 90s Pet Shop Boys, West End Girls. Do you remember E17 had a version of that out? Was it 93? I think it was around 93-ish. The Bee Gees are on the way. We're going to play some Gabrielle. And we'll give away those tickets for the Saw Doctors as well. Plus a chance to play What Did Lucy Kennedy Say to Colm Hayes? All coming up on Ireland's Classic Hits Radio.
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5: At 1 o'clock, good afternoon. I'm Ruby McManus. Here's your latest headlines. A man and a woman named as witnesses in a failed civil court rape appeal by Conor McGregor have been charged with perjury. The North Secretary of State says nobody wants Northern Ireland to go back to the 1990s. The Social Democrats is calling for an audit to be carried out into every special school and special classroom. A TD has described the Israeli government as a death cult. A status yellow in warning is in place for Munster. The government is defending a planned increase to public transport fares from January. And Dublin Zoo's wildlife theme this year is inspired by traditions from all around the world. Sport is next.
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5: Starting with soccer, and the chief executive of Man City, Ferran Soriano, insists the club will fight against 115 Premier League charges and it could take years. City face charges relating to significant breaches of financial rules between 2009 and 2018. While it remains unclear what sanctions City could face, Henry Winter believes they should not be in the Premier League next season. Meanwhile, Nico O'Reilly is out of England's Nations League game against the Czech Republic tonight. The Man City player wasn't fit enough to train yesterday because of a minor injury. Trent Alexander-Arnold has been considered for a first England start under Thomas Tuchel. And in darts, the World Grand Prix Darts continues this evening with Willie O'Connor in action. The Limerick man faces Ron Searle in his round one match.
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5: Windy today with strong and gusty southeasterly winds reaching gale force near coast. A heavier and more persistent spell of rain in the southwest will spread northeastwards through the afternoon and evening with localised flooding possible, with highest temperatures of 15 to 20 degrees. 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

0: Ireland's classic hits radio. It is the home of the 80s and 90s. And we're going to be giving away tickets for the Saw Doctors very shortly. They play in Virgin Media Park in Cork next July. Tickets going on sale this coming Friday morning at 10 a.m. And to get in the draw, you're telling us about the things that you've spotted on the roads, maybe even on the N17.
1: Morning, Trina. Just talking about stuff that you've seen or you did on the road. It would have been, it would have been over 30 years ago now. It was my first car. It was a black Mini, which I absolutely adored. But boy, did it drive me nuts. It just had to smell rain and it had stop. You know, just ridiculous. But I was out with friends. I was the first to, in the group of friends, to get a car. So we were always out in it. And we're at the bin down in Enniskerry for a drive. And we came back over the mountain. So we got to the hostel there at Glen Cree. And the flipping lights went on the car. I had nothing. Couldn't see, my hand in front of my face. Two lads were in the car, panicking. What could we do? We'd no way of getting home. There was no mobile phones. So I drove, when I think of it, oh Jesus. I drove home all the way along the bog road, which, you know, is pitch black anyway. It was much smaller then, and there's dips on both sides. How we weren't killed,
0: oh my
1: I do
0: God.
1: Not know. Now, there was a lot less traffic on the roads, but like up there, you just can't see anything because it's so dark. There's no lights or nothing. But I drove all the way home along the bog road with no bloody lights. I tell you, I never, ever do it again. When I think of it, oh my God, we could have been, the three of us could have been killed.
0: Of course.
1: You know, but learning curve. Okay, love the show, Trina.
0: Now, I wasn't expecting that. I thought it would have been more like, you know, the fella who saw a fella walking a goat on a lead, like a dog's lead.
2: Hi, Trina. This is Gary, listening in Dublin. I was driving through in Sandyford Industrial Estate a few years ago, and I glanced to my right, and I saw two elephants walking around in a big plain field area. Couldn't believe my eyes. But anyway, I found out later on that the circus was in town. So obviously they were part of the circus. Well, I hope so. Enjoying the show. Thanks. Bye.
0: See, that kind of thing.
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0: Ireland's classic hits radio. It is the home of the 80s and 90s. It's Trina Mara, and looking for the things that you see on the road. We put you in the draw to win tickets for the Saw Doctors. Hiya, Siobhan.
1: Hiya, Trina.
0: Siobhan, what did you see on the roads?
1: I was coming home from work one evening. I was driving through Killala, which is in County Mayo. So driving down, there was a blue car parked up. Wherever way I looked, there was two calves sitting in the backseat.
0: sitting in the back of the car.
1: Two calves. So there was a marathon in Ballinell that day. So all I can think of is that as one of the local farmers went in, bought his two calves, put them into the car, and they went for a pint.
0: Were they sitting in baby seats or anything? No.
1: There was this blue old Escort, and it was kind of, I remember going out the road and I was laughing about it because it was kind of, okay, what else did you expect to see?
0: Oh, you'd start doubting your own eyesight, wouldn't you, sometimes in Ireland? Siobhan, we're going to send you to the Saw Doctors. Well done.
1: Brilliant. Thank you very much.
0: You're very welcome. Thanks, Emil. Bye.
1: Thanks, Trina.
0: More chances to win those tickets tomorrow on the show. It's Ireland's Classic Hits Radio.

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2: Hello, Catherine.
3: Oh, Jesus, merciful God, is you really? Oh, my God. I'm the host. Oh, my God. I've been doing this every other day since I've... Oh, my God, I can't believe you're right.
2: You don't sound excited at all to be getting this call, Catherine. Not excited. You're in Clanmore.
3: Thank you. I'm in Clanmore. And you know what? You know what? If I don't know the answer, I don't care because I think I do, but I've been waiting every day for you to ring.
2: Right, let's see, can you get this money? €33,250.
4: How many times you at...
1: The answer is two.
2: What do you think, Catherine?
3: I'm really afraid to say it. How many times have you been to Zumba?
2: How many times have you been to Zumba? No, Catherine!
3: Actually, it's okay because I now have gotten it out of my head.
2: Oh, Catherine, I've never come across somebody so relieved to get a wrong answer in all my life.
3: I wish it was right. I've been listening to it every day since he said he did Zumba,
2: oh.
3: Which is, I don't know how long. But listen, thank you a million for the call.
2: Bye, Catherine. Good luck.
3: Bye.
2: How are you, Mark?
5: Poor Trina, how's things?
2: Very good. You're in Moat.
5: I am indeed, yes.
2: What are you doing in Moat?
5: I am a postman in Moat. Well, postman not long, but living in Moat.
2: I'd say you are out the door with packages these days, are you?
5: Very busy.
2: Yeah. He nearly fainted there at the thoughts of it even.
5: No, I know.
2: Everyone buying clothes online and everything
5: that,
2: online.
5: That's it, yes.
2: Yeah.
5: Yes.
2: Right, yes. Mark, let's see, can we get you a few bob? £33,250. What do you think Lucy Kennedy said to Colm Hayes?
5: How many times have you been at Oasis?
2: Well, this is a sore spot for me, seeing as I didn't get any tickets, Mark. How many times have you been at Oasis? Ah, stop it.
5: I have.
2: You got your tickets.
5: Not right. I did.
2: But you got your tickets. Do you want to bring me any chance?
5: No, I don't. I'm bringing a good friend with me.
2: Oh, you'll have a great time. Sorry, Mark, it's not the right answer, but try again.
5: No bother
2: at all. See you now.
5: Thanks, Trina.
2: Take care.
5: Thank you.
2: Bye. There was no chance whatsoever of him bringing me to Oasis, was there? Another chance to play this at 20-5. What did Lucy Kennedy say to Colm Hayes?
0: 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Limerick's already sold out. If you're one of the lucky ones with tickets, see you there. October 15th at 1314 at Jerry Flannery's Bar. The parties continue around the country. 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

Trainer, here's a light one for you. I was driving down the road one day in my truck and I looked to the right and there's a car there beside me and your woman, an elderly woman, no top on, boobs and all shown. I nearly crashed me lorry.

0: Ireland's classic hits radio. It is the home of the 80s and 90s. It's Trina here. Text in, Trina, I'm driving around all morning listening to you. You're just box office. I'm assuming that's a compliment, is it? Maybe it's not. You never know. Do you know who else is box office? Jarlath Regan, who's with us. Tell me about these shows that you're doing.
1: Well, we've got three shows in the three Olympia that have sold out for January. Today, as we sit here, we've just added a fourth. And that's a crazy thing to be able to say. It's on January 22nd. And the aim of the show, people say, what's the show about? Well, it's about escape. It's about coming out for a night out, getting the ab workout, ruining the makeup, crying with laughter. That's what I'm aiming to do. Turn off the phone, get lost, and just laugh your heart out for 90 minutes. That's a weird kind of workout. I don't know if you've been to a show where you feel like afterwards, like you've been for a cold plunge swim. That level of laughter is what I'm chasing. And, you know, that's the bar. That's where I want you to think. January's a tough month. You gotta
0: January,
1: book it in.
0: When I saw it was January, I was like, what an amazing time. And also, even to get that as a Christmas gift or something.
1: Yes.
0: You have something, because everyone's broken January. You have something to look forward to.
1: Yeah, and it's a cheap enough night out, really, when you think about it. Like, you're going to sit there. There isn't that urgency to go back and forth to the bar. The bar is closed. And you just lock in, and we have a night of it. I've always loved going to stand-up. I really love that it's taken off as a night out of entertainment.
0: Yeah.
1: And again, a bit like the Oasis thing, not to keep bringing it up, I have tried to keep the ticket price at a point where people are like, yeah, the four of us can go. I always find funny as Trina that I get the whole family coming to these shows. Granny, granddad, aunts, uncles, and now the 15 and 14-year-old kid coming along as well. So it's not an exceptionally dirty show by any stretch of the imagination. I try not to curse too much. And yeah, really, it's like, I try to think of like the floor filler at the wedding. The song that gets everyone on the floor. So writing a stand-up show, the whole family will laugh at, that's the other bar.
0: Yeah,
1: you want everyone to appreciate. Well, that's funny.
0: Do you have a support act that comes on before you, or is it just yourself?
1: This past tour, no. I did 45 minutes in the first half and 45 in the second. And I've missed having a support. It was just the show was that long. That's how long the show was. But I've had great, great support acts in the past. I always love trying to support new Irish acts. And I supported Jack Whitehall at the Three Arena and on his arena tour for a bit. So I realized how important that is. I'd love to have supported this. At the moment, it's looking like it'll just be me, but that could change.
0: That's okay
1: that
0: too.
1: Could change. Yeah.
0: Fantastic to have you in.
1: Yeah,
0: great to finally meet you.
1: Finally do it.
0: Finally did it. Do not leave it 4 years again, because
1: but I'll
0: honestly,
1: still be in your bed every night. Don't worry about it.
0: If you missed the start of this interview, you're going to be very worried right now. I'm married, Jared.
1: Yes,
0: get out of here.
1: So
0: you.
1: Am I.
0: Your wife is Tina, not Trina.
1: That's right.
0: Good luck. It's Ireland's Classic Hits Radio.

0: Ireland's Classic Hits Radio. Oh my God, the day is flying today. Almost 2 o'clock. Damien Farrelly is on the way and I'll be back with you tomorrow morning from 10 a.m. Have a lovely afternoon. It's Ireland's Classic Hits Radio.
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1: 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That's crack agus ceol ar Ireland's classic hits radio le Traco Brainon.
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4: At 2 o'clock, good afternoon. I'm Ruby McManus. A man has been arrested in connection with a serious assault on a woman in North Dublin. The alleged incident happened yesterday afternoon near Main Street in Balmain. The woman in her 30s is being treated at Beaumont Hospital for injuries described as serious. A man in his 20s was arrested today and has been questioned at a Garda station in Dublin where he can be held for up to 24 hours. The North Secretary of State will hold fresh talks this afternoon aimed at resolving the Drumcree dispute. A standoff between the Orange Order and protesters is now into its third day. The order was given permission to march along the mainly nationalist Garvahy Road in Portadown, but had been blocked by demonstrators since Sunday. Secretary of State Chris Bryant had this message for his party colleagues at Labour's conference in Liverpool.
5: The situation in Drumcree is tense, and this government, like every Labour government, will always go the extra mile for peace.
4: A man and woman named as witnesses in a failed civil court rape appeal by Conor McGregor have been charged with perjury. 38-year-old Samantha O'Reilly and 39-year-old Stephen Cummins, both of Cherry Orchard Green, Ballyfermot, appeared at Dublin District Court today. Jamie O'Hara has more.
6: The couple arrested this morning are accused of giving a false statement material to the proceedings in an affidavit on the 14th of January 2025. Samantha O'Reilly is also charged with perjury on the 6th of May 2025. The case will be sent forward to the Circuit Court after the DPP directed the couple to face a trial on indictment. Nikita Hand sued Conor McGregor in the High Court in 2024, accusing him of raping her at a hotel in Dublin in December 2018. Mr. McGregor denied the allegation and appealed against the decision of the civil jury, seeking to introduce fresh evidence that he was not responsible for the bruising on Ms. Hand's body. The evidence in the appeal included affidavits from Ms. O'Reilly and Mr. Cummins, who lived across the road from Ms. Hand in Drimna in late 2018.
4: It's hoped strike action at Oberstern Children's Detention Camp can be avoided next week. Force members are due to hold a three-day strike starting on Monday in an ongoing dispute over safe staffing levels. The issue is before the Workplace Relations Commission again today, but Force Assistant General Secretary Deirdre O'Connell says emergency cover will be arranged if next week's industrial action goes ahead.
7: At all stages in every action that we have carried out throughout the month of August, there has always been emergency cover and derogations given so that the children and the staff who are left on site were cared for, minded, and made sure that they were safe. Safe as practically possible as anybody can be in Oberstown Children's Detention Centre.
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3: Live.
4: And 11 million people registered their interest for Oasis tickets for their next tour next year. The band has sold out 42 dates, including two shows in Slane next September. They'll play 12 nights at the Etihad Stadium in Manchester in June, but they could have sold it out 179 times, according to The Sun. Sport is next.
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4: Starting with soccer, and the Republic of Ireland squad will travel to Kazakhstan for the World Cup playoff first leg without midfielder Denise O'Sullivan. Head coach Carla Ward explained that it is a player welfare decision with a lengthy flight to Astana and artificial pitch to consider. A 25-strong squad was named for the two-legged tie, and captain Katie McCabe and Marissa Shiva are suspended for the away leg on October 9th. However, those two players and O'Sullivan will be available for the second leg 4 days later. And in darts, the World Grand Prix darts continues this evening with Willie O'Connor in action. The Limerick man faces Ryan Searle in his round one match. Elsewhere, Phil Taylor is making his comeback to darts in November. He'll compete at the Moda Super Series International Paris Tournament in Portsmouth with Adrian Lewis.
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4: Windy today with strong and gusty southeasterly winds reaching gale force near coast. A heavier and more persistent spell of rain in the southwest will spread northeastwards through the afternoon and evening, with localised flooding possible, with highest temperatures of 15 to 20 degrees. 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

Ireland's classic hits radio, home of the 80s and 90s with the Lighthouse family and Jerry Rafferty to get us up and running this afternoon. Hope you're well today. Remember that jackpot standing now at over 33 grand. Could be yours. Two chances to play coming up this afternoon. Ireland's classic hits radio.

0: You might have heard Ruby say in the news there, 11 million people registered to get tickets. Isn't it unbelievable? Oasis and Don't Look Back in Anger from Ireland's Classic Hits Radio. Now, our last listener party took place in Galway, of course. It seems like ages ago now, but we had a great time and we're keeping that party Boogie Bus. Heading on to our next stop, which is Limerick. So our Limerick party takes place Thursday 15th of October at 1314 Jerry Flannery's Bar there on Catherine Street in Limerick City. So currently sold out of tickets. Yeah. So that was a bit like Oasis. We ran out of tickets, but we're excited to see everybody lucky enough to get tickets. But if you missed out, don't worry. Promise we'll have another location to announce for you very, very soon. So stay with us for details on that. Bruno Mars on the way, together with another 80s and 90s double play.
1: 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I have got way more classic hits. 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

Ireland's Classic Hits Radio is the home of the 80s and 90s. And we're proving it right now as we kick off an 80s-90s double play.

0: Ireland's Classic Hits Radio with Alanis Morissette and Ironic. Making news today, the Northern Ireland Secretary says he's going to go that extra mile for peace. The latest on that and lots more indeed with Ruby in 20 minutes time here at Ireland's Classic Hits Radio. 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
13: At 3 o'clock, good afternoon. I'm Ruby McManus. A couple named as witnesses in Conor McGregor's failed civil court rape appeal are due in court again in November after being charged with perjury. 38-year-old Samantha O'Reilly and 39-year-old Stephen Cummins, both of Cherry Orchard Green, Ballyfermot, appeared at Dublin District Court today. Jamie O'Hara reports.
14: The couple are accused of making false statements material to the proceedings in an affidavit on the 14th of January last year, while Miss O'Reilly also faces an additional charge of the same offence on the 6th of May 2025. Judge Michelle Finan heard there was no objection to bail and ordered both accused to sign on every week at a Garda station, remain contactable by phone and have no direct or indirect contact with witnesses. Nikita Hand sued Conor McGregor in the High Court in 2024, accusing him of raping her in a Dublin hotel on the 9th of December 2018. Conor McGregor denied the allegation and sought to introduce fresh evidence that he was not responsible for bruising on Miss Hand's body during his appeal. That evidence included affidavits from Miss O'Reilly and Mr. Cummins, who lived across the road from Miss Hand in late 2018.
13: A number of TDs say people are justified in protesting if there isn't a significant fuel package in next week's budget. Opposition parties are calling for cuts to the carbon tax for certain sectors, including farming and haulage. The government is expected to lift the carbon tax and home heating oil on a temporary basis. People Before Profits' Richard Boyd Barrett says the blockading of

0: Critical infrastructure could be repeated if concerns aren't addressed.
1: I think people who are absolutely pinned to the wall in terms of these costs are entirely justified in taking protests. I don't think they want to protest, from what I heard. They want the government to act to avoid the necessity of protesting.
0: A2 has alleged an investigation into Children's Health Ireland is deliberately leaving out Simon Harris's time as Health Minister. Yesterday, the government was advised a commission of investigation should be held in private and should cover the years 2019 to 2025. Among the areas to be investigated are cases of scoliosis, spina bifida and hip dysplasia. A2 leader Padraig Tobin doesn't believe the investigation should be time limited, saying issues were present before.
2: I do believe that the government are purposely leaving out the period of time when Simon Harris was Minister for Health. I think that it's likely that the focus is simply going to be on Stephen Donnelly in relation to this and the actions that he took. And I think that's absolutely wrong.
0: Status yellow wind warnings are now in place for Munster, Galway, Mayo and Sligo. Met Éireann is warning of very strong and gusty southeasterly winds until 9 o'clock tonight. A status yellow rain warning is also in place for Cork, Kerry and Waterford, with the potential for localised flooding. Wicklow and Wexford will come under a similar alert from 9 p.m. tonight until 4 o'clock in the morning tomorrow.
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0: And Dublin Zoo's Wildlights is returning this winter with a brand new theme. This year's event is titled Passport to Wonder and will highlight celebrations and traditions from all around the world. The trail opening on November 12th will feature 9 immersive zones, each celebrating festivities such as Diwali, Holi and Irish Celtic folklore. Sport is next.
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0: Starting with darts, and the World Grand Prix darts continues this evening with Willie O'Connor in action. The Limerick man faces Ryan Searle in his round one match. Elsewhere, Phil Taylor is making his comeback to darts in November. He'll compete at the Modus Super Series International Pairs Tournament in Portsmouth with Adrian Lewis. And soccer, Bosun Llewellyn has linked up with the Republic of Ireland squad ahead of Thursday's Nations League clash with Austria. The Stoke player has been brought in by manager Hamer Holgrimsson after completing his rehab from a recent injury. Holgrimsson admits they still haven't decided how they'll approach this Sunday's second game with Israel in Serbia. Former Ireland international Eamon Dunphy says the players deserve credit for how they've handled a difficult situation.
8: It's been a bad experience for the players, but they were really good. They really were. They put it all behind them. I thought they might be so weary that I feared they'd lose, but they didn't. They did really well. Showed the character, and they're to be respected, I think.
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0: Windy today with strong and gusty southeasterly winds reaching gale force near coast. A heavier and more persistent spell of rain in the southwest will spread northeastwards through the afternoon and evening, with localised flooding possible, with highest temperatures of 15 to 20 degrees. 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

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Tuesday afternoon, and Eagle Eye Cherry, Naina Cherry's brother, that's Save Tonight. After six, it's the Kim Wilde 80s show, an hour of 80s bangers, and an hour of great nostalgia with Kim every day after us here at six in the evening. She's playing this later on.

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0: Westlife and Flying Without Wings here on Ireland's Classic Hits Radio. Tuesday afternoon's traffic and travel bits and pieces coming into us here. We can tell you in Cork, Western Road outbound is busy from Lancaster Quay to the Donovan Road junction. There, the North Ring Road northbound backed up between Mayfield Garda Station there and Northern Cross, and Limerick Dock Road outbound backed up just after the Green Park roundabout there, and a delay too on Childers Road at the moment westbound from the GA Club up to the Tipperary roundabout this afternoon. Finally, latest at hand there in Dublin, Garden Street northbound is backed up between Railway Street and Summer Hill. Ghost Town Road, if you're that side of town, is quite busy from Ghost Town Avenue, and the Grand Canal outbound slow from Leeson Street to Ranelagh Bridge. We'll keep an eye on that for sure across the evening commute. Passenger on the way in a moment together with another 80s and 90s double play.
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7: At 4 o'clock, good afternoon. I'm Ruby McManus. A man in his 20s has been arrested following an alleged serious assault in Dublin. The incident happened near Main Street in Balmain, Dublin 13, shortly after 20 to 4 p.m. yesterday. A woman in her 30s is being treated at Beaumont Hospital for injuries described as serious. Guards are appealing to anyone who may have witnessed this incident to contact them.

0: Meanwhile, a nationwide walkout for women will take place tomorrow in solidarity with women affected by violence. It comes as 10 women have died violently in Ireland so far this year. People are being asked to leave their homes, workplaces, schools or colleges for 15 minutes from 11 o'clock tomorrow morning and wear red in support. Organiser Monica Murphy explains why they're taking action.
1: Just to stand outside in solidarity with other people, women and men. We're very conscious that this must not be a women versus men event. This is everybody versus violence. This is us as the adults in the room trying to make the world a safer place for boys and girls who are coming up along behind us. That's kind of what we're asking for people, is just to stand out and then maybe get the conversation going in their homes, in their communities, in their schools and at their universities.
0: The North's First Minister Michelle O'Neill is in Dublin to meet Taoiseach Micheál Martin and Taoiseach Simon Harris to discuss the Drumcree dispute. Sinn Féin President Mary Lee MacDonald will also attend the meeting at government buildings. A standoff in Portadown is continuing for a third day as protesters block the Orange Order from marching down the mainly nationalist Garvaghy Road. Aoife leader Pádraig Tobin's condemned the North Parades Commission for approving the march.
2: The decision to allow the march down the Garvaghy Road is the most destabilising decision that has been made since the Good Friday Agreement in the north of Ireland. It is a significant threat to the communities.
0: Additionally, the North Secretary of State, Chris Bryant, has arrived at Hillsborough Castle for another round of talks aimed at breaking the Drumcree standoff. James Gould is there.
3: Efforts continue to find a way through a third day of the Drumcree standoff. Things are noticeably quieter in Portadown, with schools reopened and only a small police presence around Drumcree and the Garvaghy Road. But the dispute remains unresolved. Portadown District says the parade determination is still live and members are ready to walk when the police can facilitate it. The Secretary of State is continuing talks after describing yesterday's discussions as very positive.
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0: Live. And Dublin Zoo's Wild Lights is returning this winter with a brand new theme. This year's event is titled Passport to Wonder and will highlight celebrations and traditions from all around the world. Roisin Healy, Marketing Manager at Dublin Zoo, says it's one giant celebration.
5: Some of the zones that visitors can expect to see will be the likes of Carnival from Brazil, the beautiful cherry blossom festivals from Japan. There'll be, you know, some of the glowing lights and lovely colours of Diwali and Holi from India. And of course, we have to have a very enchanting Irish zone, so we have to bring it home as well and look at our own music and storytelling and folklore.
0: Sport is next.
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0: Starting with rugby, and Craig Casey and Jeremy Lockman are both set to return for Munster against the Bulls in the United Rugby Championship this weekend. The duo represented Ireland in the Nations Championship this summer and will be available to make their first club appearances of the season in the game at Thomond Park. Head coach Clayton McMillan has also been boosted by Shane Daly, Ruan Quinn, Tom Ahern and Jack Ainger returning to training. And in soccer, Bosun Awal has linked up with the Republic of Ireland squad ahead of Thursday's Nations League clash with Austria. The Stokes player has been brought in by manager Hamer Holgrimsson after completing his rehab from a recent injury. Holgrimsson admits they still haven't decided how they'll approach this Sunday's second game with Israel in Serbia. Former Ireland international and now broadcaster Eamon Dunphy says the players deserve credit for how they've handled the difficult situation.
9: It's been a bad experience for the players, but they were really good. They really were. They put it all behind them. I thought they might be so weary that I feared they'd lose, but they didn't. They did really well. Showed the character, and you know, they're to be respected, I think.
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0: Starting in Dublin, traffic on the M50 southbound is solid either side of Junction 5 Finglas. In Cork then, Douglas Road southbound has a queue from Skulreada Eglantine to the South Ring Road. And in Galway, Thomas Hines Road northbound is congested from Fairlands Park to Newcastle Road.
4: Ireland's weather.
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0: Outbreaks of rain will continue to turn heavier and more persistent this evening and tonight, with localised flooding possible, with the lowest temperatures of 10 to 14 degrees. 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

Seal and Kiss from a Rose from Ireland's Classic Hits Radio. Tributes continue to come in for a Saved by the Bell star Dennis Haskins, who has passed away at the age of 75. He was best known for playing Principal Richard Belding in the high school sitcom between 1989, remember it well, and 1992. And the actor featured in the reboot of the NBC series Saved by the Bell, The New Class, from 93 until the year 2000. Also, just to remind you today, a status yellow wind warning is in place from Munster. So Mid-air and warning of very strong and gusty southeasterly winds across the province until 9 o'clock tonight. Now, a similar alert came into effect about 3 o'clock this afternoon for Galway and Mayo and Sligo, and a status yellow rain warning in place for Cork, Kerry and Waterford. Potential there for localised flooding, and Wicklow and Wexford will come under a similar alert from 9 p.m. tonight until 4 p.m. tomorrow. So just to advise you and remind you of that. Home of the 80s and 90s. 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

0: Ireland's Classic Hits Radio with George, Ezra and Shotgun. It's a dark and a miserable and kind of a wild evening in many parts of the country. Take care, and it's good to have you with us. Let's bring you the latest traffic and travel news we have this evening as you head home, perhaps. Generally very busy, as usual, around Galway, but Newcastle Road northbound is pretty backed up this evening. Solid 2 on Sean Mulvoy Road, going westbound there onto Quincentennial Bridge. All fairly heavy once again this evening. Now, Shelburne Road and Limerick northbound is a queue as you head up to Union Cross there. Dublin Road outbound, if you're going home that way this evening, very congested from the Grudy roundabout. Childers Road westbound quite packed as well this evening. In Cork, reports of a collision on Ballyhooly Road at St Luke's Cross, so just be mindful of that. The South Ring Road eastbound congested from Junction 6 Cork Airport up to Junction 10, which is Mahon there. Finally, for the moment, latest at hand in Dublin, the M50 southbound solid from the M1 interchange to Junction 5 Finglas. The northbound side, if you're on that side of the hedge now, is slow from Junction 12 Firehouse to Junction 9 Red Cow. Clambrassa Street northbound is quite heavy from Long Lane to the Kevin Street Junction there. Busy this time of the evening, as always. Goldstown Road, Collins Avenue and the Ranelagh Road, all pretty busy this evening too. More from the 80s and 90s just ahead. And in 10 minutes, we're going to play our game for that huge amount of money, over 33 grand. Could be yours.
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2: Hi Liz, how are you?
3: Hi Damien, I'm great, how are you?
2: Oh, sure, not too bad. Weather taking a bit of a turn today. What's it like there in Buttevant?
3: A bit of a turn. It's like Baltic. The trees are flying, everything flying.
2: It's a bit wild.
3: It's a bit wild, but it's not cold, so we'll get over that.
2: That's the thing. Okay, Liz, I wish you the best of luck. Here is the clip now we're talking about. Here it is.
4: The answer is two.
2: Now, what do you think?
3: How many times have you been at Slane, as in Slane Castle?
2: Yeah. Not that, Liz.
3: Oh, well, it was worth a try. Thanks, Damien.
2: Not at all. Thanks a million. Liz in Buttevant in County Cork this afternoon, but not right. Let's head for Limerick. Hello, Ethna. How are you?
5: I'm good. How are you?
2: Good, thanks. You reckon you have this solved, do you?
5: I might. Hopefully it will be this.
4: How many times you at...
1: The answer is two.
2: Oh, I wish you all the luck in the world, Ethna. What do you think Lucy said to Colm now?
5: How many times have you been at hospital?
2: Not that, Ethna.
5: I'll try again. Thank you very much.
2: Not at all. Thanks, Ethna in Limerick there, but not right. Your chance to play in the morning just after six with Colm and Lucy themselves here. Ireland's Classic Hits Radio.
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10: 5 o'clock, good evening. I'm Ruby McManus. A couple who provided affidavits for Conor McGregor's failed civil court rape appeal are to stand trial after being charged with perjury. 38-year-old Samantha O'Reilly and 39-year-old Stephen Cummins, both of Cherry Orchard Green, Ballyfermot, appeared at Dublin District Court today. Jamie O'Hara reports.
11: The charge alleges the couple gave a false statement material to the proceedings in an affidavit on the 14th of January 2025, with Samantha O'Reilly facing a second count of the same offence on the 6th of May the same year. Both accused were not represented in court due to the ongoing solicitor's strike over legal aid reforms. Judge Michelle Finan heard there was no objection to bail from Gardaí and ordered they sign on once a week at a Garda station, always remain contactable by phone and have no direct or indirect contact with witnesses. Miss O'Reilly and Mr. Cummins lived across the road from Nikita Hand in late 2018. Miss Hand sued Conor McGregor in the High Court in 2024, alleging he had raped her in December 2018. Mr. McGregor denied the allegation.
10: The North First Minister Michelle O'Neill is in Dublin to meet Taoiseach Micheál Martin and Taoiseach Simon Harris to discuss the Drumcree dispute. Sinn Féin President Marilyn MacDonald will also attend the meeting at government buildings. A standoff in Portadown is continuing for a third day as protesters block the Orange Order from marching down the mainly nationalist Carvahy Road. ANC leader Padder Tobin's condemned the North Parades Commission for approving the march.
12: The decision to allow the march down the Carvahy Road is the most destabilising decision that has been made since the Good Friday Agreement in the north of Ireland. It is a significant threat to the communities.
10: Munster, Galway, Donegal and Sligo are under a status yellow wind warning. There is a status yellow rain warning in place for Cork, Kerry and Waterford, which is also in effect until 9 o'clock tonight.

0: Wicklow is under a similar alert from 6pm, while the alert for Wexford comes in effect from 9pm tonight. Alan O'Reilly of Carlow Weather has the outlook for the evening.
1: The strongest of the winds in the southwest are progressing up the country now, and we will continue to see strong winds across the country through the rest of this afternoon and this evening before slowly easing. We will, however, see some more heavy rain along the east coast and southeast, with some very heavy falls possible as we go into tonight, and really it will be early on Wednesday morning before the rain fully clears.
0: People who shop online for products from outside the EU will be subject to a new €2 fee from later this year. The so-called union handling fee will be applied to each distinct item and is intended to cover increased costs incurred by customs authorities due to increase in e-commerce. The new fee is separate to the €3 customs duty introduced in July and will be added on top of that charge. This means a package containing three items from outside the EU, which cost €10 in total, will be subject to €15 in additional charges from November 1st.
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0: And Dublin Zoo's Wild Lights will be one giant celebration of worldwide festivities, according to organisers. This year's event, titled Passport to Wonder, is taking inspiration from celebrations and traditions including Diwali, Holi, Carnival and Irish folklore. The event kicks off on November 12th with early bird tickets on sale tomorrow. Sport is next.
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0: Starting with soccer, and Denise O'Sullivan will sit out Ireland's first leg of their World Cup playoff at Kazakhstan. The midfielder won't feature on the artificial pitch in Astana, but will be back for the second match in Cork. Marissa Shiva and captain Katie McCabe are suspended for the first leg. Meanwhile, Stokes' Bosun Lawal has joined the Republic of Ireland squad in advance of Thursday's Nations League clash with Austria. Lawal has been sidelined for nearly a month, but having proved his fitness, he's now in contention to win a second cap this week. And in rugby, Jack Willis has opened a door to playing for Ireland. The Toulouse flanker hasn't featured for England since the 2023 World Cup, and he's now eligible to switch international allegiance. Willis qualifies for Ireland through his grandparents, but he's unlikely to be picked without moving to one of the provinces.
5: Ireland's traffic with Tyreland. Don't get caught out with a flat tyre. Get a spare wheel kit, including tyre, jack and all the tools you need to get back on the road. Tyreland.ie.
0: Starting in Dublin, the M50 northbound is slow from junction 12 Firhouse to a crash before junction 7 Lucan, with a rubbernecking delay on the other side. Traffic on the M50 southbound is solid from the M1 interchange to junction 5 Finglas, but an incident further ahead has been cleared. In Cork, there are reports of a collision on Ballyhooly Road at St Luke's Cross, and in Limerick, Childers Road eastbound is slow from the Ballinacur Road to Roxburgh Roundabout, with a westbound side solid to there from Parkway Roundabout.
2: Ireland's weather.
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0: Outbreaks of rain will continue to turn heavier and more persistent this evening and tonight, with localised flooding possible, with the lowest temperatures of 10 to 14 degrees. Now you're up to date on the station, giving you the chance to win €33,250 by answering. What did Lucy Kennedy say to Colm Hayes on Ireland's Classics Radio?
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songs that stands the test of time. Always, Shania Twain, you're still the one from Ireland's Classic Hits Radio. Monday, or Tuesday evening, hope you went and had a good day today. Careful on the way home. We're bringing the latest traffic and travel. We have now on a kind of a wild evening across the country in about 10 minutes' time. But let me remind you, we had a great time at our listener party. We're up and running with the parties. They're going great guns, absolutely. A few weeks ago, we made it to Galway. We were in Munro's and we had a wonderful night there. At our next listener party, because the boogie bus continues. Off it goes around the country. Next stop, Limerick. So it's on Thursday, 15th of October. All the gang are looking forward to it from here. Colm and Lucy and Trina and myself. It'll be brilliant. 1314 Jerry Flannery's Bar in Catherine Street in Limerick. So the bad news is we're sold out of tickets and we're really excited to see everybody. Lucky enough to get tickets over the past little while. But if you missed out, don't worry. We've got another location to announce very soon. And we'd love to see you on the night. We're looking forward to it. 1314 Jerry Flannery's Catherine Street on the 15th of October. I promise you, it's going to be one of those great nights. Jennifer Lopez, after Van the Man, and How I Told You Lately. Enjoy. Ireland's Classic Hits Radio.

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0: 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Ruby has the latest news, sport and traffic.
14: Good evening, Damien. Gardaí are questioning six people over drug-related intimidation and the false imprisonment of a man. A man in his 20s has been arrested following an alleged serious assault in Dublin. The North's First Minister Michelle O'Neill is in Dublin to meet Taoiseach Micheál Martin and Taoiseach Simon Harris to discuss the Drumcree dispute. And people who shop online for products from outside the EU will be subject to a new €2 fee from later this year. Meanwhile, in sports, Stokes Bosin Lawal has joined the Republic of Ireland squad in advance of Thursday's Nations League clash with Austria. Lawal has been sidelined for nearly a month, but having proved his fitness, he's now in contention to win a second cap this week. And weather, it will be cloudy and windy with outbreaks of rain this evening. The rain will be persistent and possibly heavy at times with spot flooding possible, with lowest temperatures of 10 to 14 degrees tonight.
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14: Starting in Dublin, the M50 northbound is slow from junction 12 for House to junction 9 Redcow, but a crash further ahead has been cleared. In Kildare, the M7 westbound is slow from junction 9 Ace North to a breakdown at junction 10 and Ace South. And in Cork, Douglas Road onto Southern Road and South Terrace is slow from St. Finbarr's Hospital to George's Quay. And now you're up to date on Ireland's Classic Hits Radio.
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0: Ireland, Leave a Light On from Ireland's Classic Hits Radio, home of the 80s and 90s. And if you love 80s tunes like that, well, we're 20 minutes away from the Kim Wilde 80s show. She's playing this one on the show later on. The Bangles, Walk Like an Egyptian. Hear it in full from 6, the Kim Wilde 80s show here, Ireland's Classic Hits Radio.
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0: 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Lots of nostalgia on the way after news, sport and traffic at 6. 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
5: At 6 o'clock, good evening. I'm Ruby McManus. The leaders of Sinn Féin are calling on the government to immediately intervene in the Gurbhahi Road dispute. Mary Lee MacDonald and the North's First Minister Michelle O'Neill are in Dublin to meet with the Taoiseach and Taoiseach on the issue. It's the third day of a standoff in Portadown as residents continue to block the Orange Order from marching along the predominantly nationalist road. Sinn Féin leader Mary Lee MacDonald is calling on the North Secretary of State Chris Bryant to end the dispute.
6: People who want to drag us all back to the past, the community do not want that, do not want that, will not put up with that, and they expect the government here in Dublin, their government, because they are Irish citizens, remember. They expect that their government intervenes and demands that the British Secretary of State stop sitting on his hands and delaying matters and intervenes now.
5: Munster, Galway, Donegal, Sligo and Wicklow are under a status yellow wind warning this evening. There's also a status yellow rain warning in place for Cork, Kerry and Waterford until 9 o'clock tonight. Wicklow and Wexford come under a status yellow rain alert from 9pm till 4 o'clock in the morning tomorrow. Alan O'Reilly from Carlow Weather has the outlook for the evening.
7: The strongest of the winds in the southwest are progressing up the country now, and we will continue to see strong winds across the country through the rest of this afternoon and this evening before slowly easing. We will, however, see some more heavy rain along the east coast and southeast, with some very heavy falls possible as we go into tonight, and really it will be early on Wednesday morning before the rain fully clears.
5: Households pay more for electricity than data centres because they can't negotiate with suppliers. That's according to the Commission for Regulations of Utilities, which appeared before the Oireachtas AI Committee this morning. Eurostat figures show domestic users here are paying almost twice as much for their electricity as data centres. CRU Commissioner Jim Gannon says households should keep switching providers to keep bills low.
8: We are in a liberalised market, which is regulated, but it is liberalised in line with EU law. Larger energy users have the ability and do engage in direct negotiations with suppliers, whereas that is not the case for residential consumers who tend to operate in the market. And that is why we continue to encourage people to switch and to keep competition alive.

0: Meanwhile, a motion is being brought before the Dáil this evening to introduce free public transport for under 18s. The call from Sinn Féin comes in response to planned fare rises from January. The party is urging the government to cancel the increases, despite the coalition arguing the extra revenue would be invested in services. Sinn Féin's Louise O'Reilly says now is not the time to ask people to pay more for their fares.
1: Their actions indicate that they're really not understanding what a cost of living crisis means. In the middle of a cost of living crisis, I think the least that we should be able to expect from a government is that they wouldn't make things worse, and yet in the face of a cost of living crisis they are proposing to hike public transport fares by 15%.
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0: Live. And Reacher has been renewed for a sixth season. Based on the Lee Child novel series, the Prime Video show stars Alan Richardson in the title role. Season 5 is based on the book Make Me and is currently shooting in Toronto. Sport is next.
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0: Starting with soccer, and the Premier League has confirmed that Man City has been found guilty of all charges relating to serious breaches of financial rules. The Independent Commission has been looking into issues over a 9-year period from 2009. It found the club arranged sham contracts to artificially inflate revenues and reduce costs. However, City insists they're innocent and will appeal. Meanwhile, Stokes' Bozan Lawal has joined the Republic of Ireland squad in advance of Thursday's Nations League clash with Austria. Lawal has been sidelined for nearly a month, but having proved his fitness, he's now in contention to win a second cap this week. And in rugby, Jack Willis has opened the door to playing for Ireland. The Toulouse flanker hasn't featured for England since 2023 World Cup, and he's now eligible to switch international allegiance. Willis qualifies for Ireland through his grandparents, but he's unlikely to be picked without moving to one of the provinces.
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0: In Limerick, the Dublin Road is closed between Anacotti roundabout and the Moreau Road junction because of a collision. The outbound side is solid to there from Greeley roundabout. In Cork, Douglas Road onto Southern Road and South Terrace is slow from St Finbar's Hospital to George's Quay. And in Dublin, the lights are out of action on Ainger Street at the Longford Street junction.
2: Ireland's weather.
4: 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Online and at Dundalk Retail Park and Little Island Cork.
0: Outbreaks of rain will continue to turn heavier and more persistent this evening and tonight, with localised flooding possible, with the lowest temperatures of 10 to 14 degrees. Now you're up to date on the station, giving you the chance to win €33,250 by answering. What did Lucy Kennedy say to Colm Hayes on Ireland's Classics Radio?
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5: 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I'm Kim Wilde with your drive time here on Ireland's Classic Hits Radio. 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It's Chrissie Hynde and the Pretenders on the Kim Wilde 80s Show.

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Next up is a song from a classic 80s movie. There were quite a lot of theme tunes that became massive hits from movies during the 80s, and this was definitely one of the biggest. It's Irene Cara from Flashdance on the Kim Wilde 80s Show.

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14: 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Gardaí are questioning 6 people over drug-related intimidation and the false imprisonment of a man. A man in his 20s has been arrested following an alleged serious assault in Dublin. The North's First Minister Michelle O'Neill is in Dublin to meet Taoiseach Micheál Martin and Taoiseach Simon Harris to discuss the Drumcree dispute. The Premier League has confirmed Man City has been found guilty of all charges relating to serious breaches of financial rules. And people who shop online for products from outside of the EU will be subject to a new €2 fee from later this year. In sports, Stoke's Bozan Lawal has joined the Republic of Ireland squad in advance of Thursday's Nations League clash with Austria. Lawal has been sidelined for nearly a month, but having proved his fitness, he's now in contention to win a second cap this week. And your weather, cloudy and windy this evening with outbreaks of rain. The rain will be persistent and possibly heavy at times with spot flooding possible, with lowest temperatures of 10 to 14 degrees.
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14: In Cork, Southern Road northbound onto South Terrace is slow from Capwell Road Junction to George's Quay. In Limerick, the Dublin Road is still closed between Anacotti roundabout to Grudy roundabout to Anacotti roundabout. The road is closed either side and the Dublin Road outbound is packed as a result, and that's because of a collision. And in Dublin, the North Circular Road Road westbound is busy for Hanlon's Corner, and Navan Road outbound is still slow before Neffin Road Junction. And now you're up to date on Ireland's Classic Hits Radio.
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0: 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How do you fancy a little U2? Well, we've got some on the way next.
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it's Kim Wilde here on Ireland's Classic Hits Radio. It's songs like that that really made the 80s sound so good. Michael Jackson's won many, many awards over the years, including numerous Grammys, of course. But I bet you didn't know he won a Grammy way back in 1984 for E.T. Did you know that? Yes, he received a Grammy for the E.T. Storybook album, which he narrated. Well, you live and learn, don't you?

0: This is Kim. Thanks for joining me. News is next with Ruby McManus, and then it's Ruth Scott on Ireland's Classic Hits Radio.
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2: At 7 o'clock, good evening. I'm Ruby McManus. The Taoiseach has called for a calm and careful approach to the situation at Carvahy Road. Micheál Martin met with the leaders of Sinn Féin, Mary Lou MacDonald and Northern Ireland's First Minister Michelle O'Neill. The two expressed their opinion that the British Secretary of State needs to get involved to calm tension. The Taoiseach told the Dáil from his experience politicians need to approach this sensitively.
3: I would urge extra sensitivity from everyone in positions of political or community leadership. I understand fully that feelings are very high, but this is a time for all of us to be calm and to be careful in what we say and what we do.
2: Munster, Mayo, Galway, Donegal, Sligo and Wicklow are under a status yellow wind warning until 9 o'clock tonight. At the same time, a status yellow rain warning is in place for Cork, Kerry and Waterford. Meanwhile, a status yellow rain warning will take effect for Wexford and Wicklow from 9 o'clock tonight and will last until the early hours on Wednesday morning. Alan O'Reilly of Carlow Weather says the southwest will feel the gusty conditions the most.
4: The strongest gusts certainly into the southwest, but the west will also see some strong gusts, and also Wicklow will also see strong gusts, and why it has a yellow weather warning. The heaviest of the rain will be into the south, the southeast and the east.
2: The FAI is being accused of failing to protect its players. A number of opposition parties are calling on the board to resign following its handling of Ireland's game against Israel at the weekend. The FAI is due to appear before the Oireachtas Sports Committee tomorrow, where it's expected it will be grilled on the decision making behind the fixture. Social Democrats TD Daniel Ennis was asked if players should be given the opportunity to address the committee too.
5: From the very start, we've asked our players to go out and discuss issues that it's never their place to discuss. You know, they're not politicians, they're not media and comms people, they're footballers, you know, and they've already been exposed. Like, I wouldn't forward expose them to that, I really wouldn't. It's the FAI's job as a sporting governing body to protect our players, and they failed to do that. They've hung them out to dry.
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2: And Dublin Zoo's Wildlights will highlight celebrations and traditions from all around the world this year. Passport to Wonder is the theme of this year's event, featuring 9 immersive zones, each celebrating festivities such as Diwali, Holi and Irish Celtic folklore. The 9th edition of the Lights event begins on November 12th with tickets on sale tomorrow. Roisin Healy, marketing manager at Dublin Zoo, says it's becoming more and more popular every year.
6: Wildlights has definitely become a fast family tradition and a beloved festival for families in Dublin and the kind of wider region in Ireland as well. So I definitely think it's something that's become a mainstay in a lot of households. So we hope to see our returning faces this year and also see plenty of new faces too.
2: Sport is next.
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2: Starting with rugby, and Craig Casey and Jeremy Lachman are both set to return for Munster against the Bulls in the United Rugby Championship this weekend. The duo represented Ireland in the Nations Championship this summer and will be available to make their first club appearances of the season in the game at Thomond Park. Head coach Clayton McMillan has also been boosted by Shane Daly, Ruan Quinn, Tom O'Hearn and Jack Angier returning to training. And the soccer Man City have been found guilty of all charges related to serious breaches of Premier League financial rules by an independent commission. Between 2009 and 2018, the club were found to have arranged sham contract with a number of its commercial partners to artificially inflate its revenues, among other issues. Reporter Rob Harris says it's huge news.
7: This confirmation from the Premier League that Manchester City found guilty of years of deception covering almost a decade as they became the dominant force in the Premier League. This is damning, the biggest scandal that the Premier League has ever seen.
0: Ireland's weather.
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2: Outbreaks of rain will continue to turn heavier and more persistent this evening and tonight, with localised flooding possible, with the lowest temperatures of 10 to 14 degrees. 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
0: Now, kicking off another hour.

This is Ireland's Classic Hits Radio with myself, Ruth Scott. Back from my holliers. Now, I would love to say that I was giving you great thought while I was away, but I cannot lie. I was totally chilled out, and I'm now totally refreshed and ready to take on the world. I'm coming up tonight, the song that Enya once did on Top of the Pops. And speaking of classic artists, there was one very famous and very much loved artist kicked off Paris Fashion Week with a surprise performance from under the Eiffel Tower. If you missed the goss, I'll give you the details next tonight on Ireland's Classic Hits Radio.

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0: Ireland's Classic Hits Radio with myself, Ruth Scott. Oh yeah, I came across that clip of Enya on Top of the Pops doing that very song from 1988. I think it might have been the last time I saw her in public. Someone who is very much in the public eye of late, Celine Dion. Yeah, so she's doing her whole back on stage thing in Paris. And also, as a little surprise, she came onto the runway at the end of the L'Oréal annual fashion show at Paris Fashion Week. You can tell I'm not into fashion because it's just taken my eye now with the musicians and the actors that are there. Anyway, she was on stage and out popped the other amazing actresses, Viola Davis, Simone Ashley and Eva Longoria. Star studded. Right, coming up on the way in just a tick. I have good news and I have bad news about one of Ireland's favourite bands.
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3: 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Are you licking your paws?
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0: This is Ireland's Classic Hits Radio with myself, Ruth Scott. Listen, I know I've been gone for a week, but it's still here. 33,250 euros. Yeah, we're still trying to figure out what Lucy Kennedy said to Colm Hayes. If you have any ideas, you want to make sure you get a good night's sleep tonight, you're well refreshed, you're going to have five opportunities tomorrow to give it a go. And in the meantime, I'm giving you good news, bad news about one of Ireland's favourite bands. Take that. They announced on Monday morning that they were going to be doing a gig in Manchester, which is a total bonus considering they've just finished their tour. They announced it, it sold out immediately. So it's actually, there's going to be loads of bands on stage. It's a radio station in the UK hosting it. Loads of bands appearing on the night. But that, if you're not at that, you have a very long time before you get to see Take That again. I couldn't leave you hanging though, could I? No, I'm going to give you a classic hit from them now. Ireland's Classic Hits Radio.
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0: Ireland's Classic Hits Radio with myself, Ruth Scott. So I saw in the last couple of days the trailer for Black Doves 2 has been released. And this is the one where Keira Knightley plays a secret spy. Season 1 was brilliant. So in Season 2, she's married to the Prime Minister. She's still trying to hide the fact that she's a spy. But what I love is when you look at the trailer, you can see some of the famous faces in it. Well, like herself, Neve Campbell. Do you remember the actress from Scream? Maybe she pronounces her name Neve Campbell. Anyway, you know who I mean. And Sarah Lancashire. And I just love Sarah Lancashire. She plays a very posh voice lady in Black Doves. This is a little bit of her in Black Doves.
1: The things you know right now, Helen, they make you an asset. Stay good at lying, that's my advice. For both our sakes.
0: Right? Plummy all the way. I just love listening back to when she played Raquel in Coronation Street years ago. Do you remember this?
2: There's something about French people I like. I find them sort of...
3: Sympathique. It means you get on, you feel an affinity.
2: Oh, yeah, sympathique. Like I should have been born French, do you know? Instead of an echo.
0: Sarah Lancashire, what a genius. Right, on the way in just a take. The sporting connection that you did not know connected Whitney Houston. Details next.
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This is Ireland's Classic Hits Radio with myself, Ruth Scott. So before Girls Aloud, was Whitney Houston. I'm now going to tell you the sporting connection that Whitney Houston has, the late Whitney Houston, yeah, that you possibly were not aware of, because in the last couple of days, the Whitney Houston Legacy Foundation's first annual pickleball tournament took place and was a huge success, apparently. I know if you're like me, you're having a quick Google of pickleball. I think I'd describe it as being the rackets look like paddle, which apparently is all the rage now. It's like playing tennis with small rackets or table tennis with bigger rackets. Anyway, that's pickleball, and it now has a Whitney Houston connection. I mean, the next thing, it'll be the two Johnnies sponsoring the GAA finals. Right, this is Ireland's Classic Hits Radio.

0: Ireland's Classic Hits Radio with myself, Ruth Scott. Monday to Thursday, 7 to 9 p.m., which does mean I'm here for another hour. And on the way in the next hour, I'm going to give you a classic hit from the 1980s artist who has announced he's coming back to play in multiple locations in Ireland next year.
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3: Good evening, I'm Tina Gates. The Taoiseachs called for a calm and careful approach to the situation at Curvahy Road. Micheál Martin met with the leaders of Sinn Féin, Mary Lou MacDonald and Northern Ireland's First Minister Michelle O'Neill. The two expressed their opinion that the British Secretary of State needs to get involved to calm tension. The Taoiseach told it all from his experience. Politicians need to approach this sensitively.
4: I would urge extra sensitivity from everyone in positions of political or community leadership. I understand fully that feelings are very high, but this is a time for all of us to be calm and to be careful in what we say and what we do.
3: Munster, Galway, Donegal, Sligo and Wicklow are under a status yellow wind warning this evening. There's also a status yellow rain warning in place for Cork, Kerry and Waterford until 9 o'clock tonight. Wicklow and Wexford come under a status yellow rain alert from 9pm until 4am tomorrow. Alan O'Reilly of Carlow Weather has the outlook for the evening ahead.
5: The strongest of the winds in the southwest are progressing up the country now, and we will continue to see strong winds across the country through the rest of this afternoon and this evening before slowly easing. We will, however, see some more heavy rain along the east coast and southeast, with some very heavy falls possible as we go into tonight, and really it will be early on Wednesday morning before the rain fully clears.
3: OpenAI says it's delaying the release of a new artificial intelligence model out of security concerns voiced by its researchers. It comes as Donald Trump hosts tech bosses at the White House. Addressing that meeting, the US president once again played down the need for strict global rules.
6: Somebody said, oh, let's do a joint venture. Let's work together with China. But if we do that, we're going to be giving a lot of secrets that we have that they just would want to have, or anybody else.
3: And that's your news for now.
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7: Continuing wet for time tonight, with an ongoing chance of a localised flooding at first. Drier and clear conditions in the south and west will gradually extend to all parts overnight, with scattered showers following, with lowest temperatures of 10 to 14 degrees. Tomorrow will be a bright, fresh day with a mix of sunny spells and scattered showers and highs of 18 degrees. 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
8: A surprising amount of risky driving begins before the car moves. We leave late, decide we can make up the time, and suddenly every red light feels personal. The temptation is to accelerate harder, follow closer, squeeze through a gap, or take an overtake we would normally refuse. But the road cannot repay lost minutes safely. Speed shortens the time available to see a hazard and increases the force involved if something goes wrong. The better road safety decision may happen in the kitchen, the office or the hallway. Leave a little earlier. If you are delayed, accept the delay. Ring ahead when you are safely parked, not while driving. A late arrival is inconvenient. A collision can change lives. Most hazards become more manageable when they are seen early. Keep looking well ahead instead of driving only from one immediate problem to the next. Build a few spare minutes into the journey and you remove one of the pressures that can turn an ordinary drive into a rushed one. Think about a morning when traffic is heavier than expected and the clock is already against you. It is the kind of moment drivers meet every day. 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Good road safety separates those factors before they combine. A strong routine is straightforward. 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
2: 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With

Ireland's Classic Hits Radio. Your home of the 80s and 90s with myself, Ruth Scott. I was having a Google today and I saw that Paul Young is coming back to Ireland next year, 2027. And what caught my eye is that he's playing in locations that honestly I'm surprised to hear, but very pleased. He's going all around the country. He's going to be playing in the Radisson in Athlone, the Landmark in Carrick and Shannon, the Traveller's Friend in Castlebar, the Tullamore Court Hotel. I think he's in Kerry as well, and the National Stadium. So it sounds like there's going to be all these lovely little intimate Paul Young gigs going on around the country next year. So you get to relive your 80s. By the way, another time you get to relive your 80s. He's every single day with us here on Ireland's Classic Hits Radio. No, well, especially at midday, because Trina does her amazing 80s every single weekday at midday. Just what you need to give you a little shot of energy to keep you going until your lunch break. Yeah, she's going to do it again tomorrow from midday on Ireland's Classic Hits Radio. Ever

0: 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Very flashy going to space like that. Right, on the way in a tick, classic hits from some of the weekend's MTV VMA award winners.
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Ireland's Classic Hits Radio with myself, Ruth Scott. Well, that was a curious story about Mark Zuckerberg and his wife giving some donations to some Waterford GAA club. They bought a castle there recently, so I don't know, maybe they want their kids to take up gas. Wouldn't that be gas? Right, it's Ireland's Classic Hits Radio, and on the way in a tick, one of our MTV VMA Award winners. I let it fall.

0: Classic Hits Radio. Your home of the 80s and 90s with myself, Ruth Scott. So back in 2023, Matthew McConaughey, the actor, yeah, you know him. He said his mother may have had a secret relationship with Woody Harrelson's father decades earlier. And this is why you sometimes hear, is it an urban legend? Is it just something that they're keeping secret? But they reckon that he and Woody Harrelson, Matthew McConaughey and Woody Harrelson, could be brothers. So what Woody Harrelson said is, he said, I'll swab right now. I'll pee in a cup. He absolutely wants to find out. But Matthew McConaughey said, you know what? If it turns out to be true, he's got to unpack an entire 56 years. And then what he did say was that if it's not true, and if in fact Woody Harrelson is not his brother, he said he's not going to be half as much fun to hang out with. I mean, that would be an interesting dynamic for sure. Right, on the way in to take another big winner from the MTV VMAs of the weekend.
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This is Ruth Scott at Night on Ireland's Classic Hits Radio. Yep, she's. I think she's now the biggest winner from all of the MTV VMAs ever. She's pipped Beyonce at the post. That is Taylor Swift. Oh, and by the way, this lad has just announced more dates, but he says this time he absolutely promises it will be his last tour. Do you know what? We can't wait to see him in Ireland. It's Rod Stewart on Ireland's Classic Hits Radio.

0: Ireland's Classic Hits Radio with myself, Ruth Scott. It has been a pleasure, a delight, a joy. But now I must leave and hand things over to Nighttime Talk. I'll see you back here tomorrow at 7.
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2: Good evening, I'm Tina Gates. The North's First Minister Michelle O'Neill says the Irish government needs to pressure the UK to cancel the Orange Order parade in Portadown. After meeting with the Taoiseach this evening, Michelle O'Neill says Micheál Martin needs to put the issue directly to the British Prime Minister.
3: This is a community that feels under siege. This is a community that feels fear, intimidation, sectarianism on a day-to-day basis for the last 5 days. This needs to stop for this community and we need to see an urgent intervention.
2: Taoiseach earlier told it all from his experience politicians need to approach this sensitively.
4: I understand fully that feelings are very high, but this is a time for all of us to be calm and to be careful in what we say and what we do.
2: Fine leader Mary Lou MacDonald says there's a danger of ruining 28 years of peace.
5: The level of damage that has been done to relationships across all communities is immense, and the longer this goes on, the more that will deteriorate.
2: Wexford and Wicklow are under a status yellow rain warning from now until 4 a.m. tomorrow. Met Éireann's warning of localised flooding and difficult travelling conditions. Meanwhile, the status yellow wind alerts that were in place for other parts of the country have ended. Alan O'Reilly of Carlow Weather says it's been a day of trampolines and power cuts for some.
6: We have seen a number of reports now of trampolines and some small trees down. Unfortunately, the summer furniture has been left out in some areas and it has been blown about by the wind. There's also a good number of power outages, with approaching 20,000 customers impacted from power outages, with the number still increasing at present.
2: And Cork's buzzing after reports of another Asian hornet. It was captured by a member of the public in the Ringaskiddy area, triggering a rapid response by the National Parks and Wildlife Service. It follows an alert last year. So far, no more have been spotted this time round. The Asian hornet's an invasive species, and a single nest can devastate local honeybees. And that's your news for now.
1: Ireland's weather.
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7: Continuing wet for a time tonight with an ongoing chance of a localised flooding at first. Drier and clear conditions in the south and west will gradually extend to all parts overnight, with scattered showers following, with lowest temperatures of 10 to 14 degrees. Tomorrow will be a bright, fresh day with a mix of sunny spells and scattered showers and highs of 18 degrees. 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
8: Welcome along to the show for the next couple of hours. And you know what kind of got me kind of all upset and thinking last night? It was something Brenda Power said to me yesterday from the Irish Independent. And she said to us on the show that she had calculated over the last, I think it was 2 weeks, how much media coverage Gaza and the Irish football match and Ed Sheeran and all that kind of stuff over the last 2 weeks had got. And she said there was 3,000 articles, including RTE covering it, including Virgin Media, including News Talk and everything. 3,000, print media, everything. And I said, if we put the same energy, and the reason I'm saying it is because only 4% of people, according to a poll of the Irish Independent, believe that what's happening in Gaza, although very important, only 4% believe it's their priority. Their priority is housing, you know, immigration, and the cost of living. If we put that same effort in the media in Ireland into talking about and platforming people to talk about the cost of living, the housing crisis, and immigration and the chaos involved in that, I think we could fix these problems, or certainly embarrass the government into fixing these problems a lot quicker. It's quite surprising the way the media operates. Anyway, the reason I want to talk about that is because today, obviously, a lot of us are concerned because you're going to your petrol pumps and you're being charged probably €2 roughly for petrol and possibly up to €2.20 for diesel. They predict that price could be €3 by Christmas. Now, obviously, a huge part of this has been driven by what's happening in the Middle East. A huge part of it's also been driven by what's happening in Ukraine and the targeting, of course, of oil refinery fields in Russia, which, I know they don't provide oil to us, but they do provide it to other countries who don't get it off them anymore because they can't. And now they're looking for the same, a piece of the same oil that we're looking for. Supply and demand, you know how that works. And not only that, green policy.

0: policy for the last 10 years has reduced the amount of refineries, which has increased the price of fossil fuels. So the Minister of Public Expenditure, Jack Chambers, said last week the government cannot insulate the public from every global price change, and they cannot simply chase every increase in international energy prices. Fair enough, but motorists might ask a simple question. If you cannot control the global price of oil, can you not control the amount of tax that you pile onto it? Because let's be clear about the government, the money they are actually making out of tax in this country on oil. 2021, they made 1.93 billion. 1.5 billion in 22. In 2025, last year, don't be fooled by the government, by the way, when they say they're reducing the tax. They made 2.9 billion. They have made more and more every single year for the last 5 years on fuel. So they could easily reduce the tax without actually reducing the amount of money that's coming into the state. To talk to me about it and about a meeting that was on in Moat in the Well Hotel, joining me is Padder Tobin from AIN2. Padder, hi, how are you?
1: Good, good. How's yourself?
0: Good. Padder, the meeting went very well. The night so well, they had to put a big screen outside in the car park because so many people turned up. Now, a lot of the people involved in this were the people involved in the original fuel protest. So what's the plan now, Padder?
1: Yeah, it was amazing. The room that we were in was jammed. There was about 1,000 people in the room, and there was another 1,000 people that they'd say outside who couldn't get into the room, but were watching proceedings on the big screen. And these were ordinary people, you know, men and women who are working for a living. The people who the government say get up early in the morning and keep the country going. These are individuals, some of them self-employed, some of them working, who simply can't afford to keep going. So in other words, they've hit a wall in terms of the price of fuel, which means that they cannot continue with their business. The businesses will go under potentially in the next 6 months if the price of fuel keeps going in this direction. And that is bad for all of us.
0: Well, there's a prediction that it could be €3 by Christmas.
1: And it's an eye-watering affair.
0: And particularly for diesel, because there's a huge shortage of diesel at the moment because of the problem, of course, with the Ukraine war and Russia, who refine a lot of the diesel oil. Now, I know we don't get it from them, but other countries get it from them. They can't get it from Russia, so now they're taking it from the same sources we're taking it from, so supply and demand. So there's a huge problem there with diesel in particular.
1: Yeah, so you remember, when you go into your forecourt, and now it takes about €100 to put petrol into your car, €45 of that is going straight to the government. So the government is tax gouging people in relation to the price.
0: 2.9 billion last year, probably more this year. 2.9 billion.
1: And if you add all of the taxes together, so if you add excise, if you add VAT, if you add the carbon taxes, you're talking about actually €4.5 billion in total of all fuel related tax last year, the highest in the history of the state, in the jaws of a cost of living crisis. Mark my words. The government are quids in when it comes to tax. Like even this year, when they reduce the excise, the government have an increased VAT take on fuel of about €238 million, because obviously VAT has taken as a percentage of the price, and the price is going
0: up. The overall price, so
1: the bigger than the VAT take. So, you know, and also to remember, it is the government's strategy to put up the prices of fuel. So this is not an accidental thing. The government wants to use a stick, beat people out of their cars, but they're not putting in the carrot of an alternative in terms of, you know, public transport, rail, or even the proper funding for electric cars or solar panels, etc.
0: But here's the thing, even if you do buy an electric car, and I have a hybrid car, right, and it'll do 70 miles on the hybrid battery, and it's petrol, it'll use petrol. I would never go all electric because I can't imagine being stuck on a motorway with no electricity, right? So to do that cost me €6 to charge it up for the life of the 70. If you work it out, it's actually not that much cheaper than putting petrol in the car. So the price of electricity has gone up so high that that's almost not worth it either. And that's going up because according to the fuel prices go up, the cost of energy goes up, the cost of electricity goes up, the cost of everything is going up. So people can't keep up with this. And this is going to do an immense amount of damage to the country. But the government are saying they can't do any more. I mean, Simon Harris has said today, or was it yesterday, this morning actually, he said that, you know, they're limited in what they could do to the budget for home heating oil. I mean, in a year that it's predicted to be quite a cold year this winter, and they're limited in what they can do for home heating oil. I mean, where can this can't continue?
1: So a woman came into my office there last week. She's 89 years old. She paid €860 for home heating oil. It only bought her about 500 litres, which is about a half a tank. It's not likely to last her beyond Christmas. So she spends the equivalent of 3 weeks' income on 12 weeks' fuel. And that woman basically is in a situation now where she has to literally control the level of heat that she puts on. Now, out of that 860 quid she spent on the home heating oil, the government has taken well over 200 quid in that in taxes. So what we're saying is the government has to drop the carbon, they have to get rid of the carbon tax in terms of home heating oil.
0: But is the carbon tax going to be enough, Paddy? Because if you take even €2 for petrol, right? You take away the carbon tax, what's that, about 18 cent? You know, and with the price is still currently increasing at the moment and predicted to increase to ridiculous levels for numerous reasons globally, I mean, that's not going to make a huge amount of difference.
1: Well, I will say this. If you take the fact that the government has probably dropped about 30 cents on excise, if they get rid of about 18 cents on carbon tax at this stage, it would bring petrol down below €2, maybe down to about 190, 195, and it would bring diesel down close to €2. I think that the government, if the government have an objective to keep the price of petrol and diesel around 190 the best way they can, you know, I think that's a fair objective. Like, I don't think, you know, there's an element of truth to say that a lot of this is international costs and, you know, that the government can't control it all. But what we want a dynamic taxing system for fuel so that once the price of fuel goes above 190, tax starts to come off it.
0: And that's kind of easy to do nowadays with the technology nowadays. It's easy to follow the money. But we have a problem here that the EU don't want Ireland or won't let Ireland reduce taxation.
1: Again, this is the mad thing, right? So the EU basically have started to determine what VAT rates we can use. And now, I personally think if ANTU was in government, we would just break the EU, to be honest, because we believe in a sovereign, self-governed, independent country, and there's no way that we would allow Brussels to determine whether
0: to decide
1: or not
0: what we can and can't charge.
1: There's no doubt about that. But, you know, in relation to it, Fianna Fáil and Fine Gael are actually looking for us to sign into further European taxation.
0: But that's because Micheál Martin believes sovereignty is an outdated concept, isn't that what he
1: said? This is it. So bad enough that it is that the EU are controlling our VAT rates, actually the government want to go further down that road and actually hand over more taxation power to the EU. We need to reverse out of this cul-de-sac in terms of the EU.
0: Yeah, I thought we were done with that when we got rid of the Troika going back in 2013. I thought we were done with all that nonsense. But look, Padraig, I know you're a busy man today, so realistically, what you would like to see is the carbon tax removed completely. I personally believe carbon tax should just be abolished, by the way. I believe that these kind of green policies, which started in around 2010, have damaged the supply of oil and fossil fuels around the world, not just here in Ireland, because they've reduced the amount of refineries. So I think that should be just got rid of completely. But you would like to see it got rid of at least temporarily anyway, and no more increases, to bring it down or keep it at 195 and basically follow the trail. But the government are going to argue, and Jack Chambers will argue as well, that they cannot control the price globally, and it looks like it's going to continue to rise, you know, and they are, some people are predicting €3 by Christmas, which will kill people. It'll really will.
1: €3 is going to be, it's going to knock the economy out of kilter. It's going to provide, it's going to create poverty in terms of families. And it's going to have a situation where businesses will be going bust. Unemployment will rise as a result of that. And unless we get an actual strategy of a dynamic pricing, a ceiling to the price of petrol and diesel, so when it starts to edge above a certain price, the taxes are brought down to keep below that price.
0: Okay.
1: I think that's the only fair way to deal with this in this time of crisis.
0: All right, but listen, Paddy Tobin, listen, thank you very much for taking the time to talk to us today, and I appreciate you coming on. Now, I do want to go to James Gagan, also John Dallin, names that you will be familiar with, of course, who are also at the meeting tonight. James and John obviously were involved in organising, well, maybe they went in agreement to the word organising, the last fuel protest, which the government were not very happy about and dread another one coming along the way. James and John, welcome to the show.
2: Good morning.
0: Appreciate both of you.
2: Thank you.
0: Okay, James, let me come to you first, James, if I can. What was the purpose of the meeting tonight? Was it just to kind of raise awareness again of where we're at right now?
2: Yeah, it was to raise awareness and give people the opportunity to tell their story of how fuel is affecting their lives and livelihoods and the harm that the high fuel costs are doing. Because these real-life stories, when you listen to them, that's when you really understand the hurt people are going through and mm-hmm. the pain that people are going through. And it's as if the government don't want to hear those stories and don't want to listen to them. So,
0: but they're kind of saying, what they're saying, James, is they're limited in what they can do. Now, I find that hard to believe when you look at the figures.
2: Well,
0: and you see the amount of money they're making.
2: Okay, we'll say they are limited, but we can do what other European countries have done and break no rules. And from the research we have done, it can reduce carbon dioxide. And actually, last Friday morning, we had a breakfast meeting with Simon Harris. And I thought of Simon Harris that he can reduce carbon tax. And he said, I can't get rid of it altogether because of that EU rule he's talking about. But he said, we are above the EU average and we can bring it down. So he has admitted to me that he can bring it down. If we bring it down to
0: but
2: the level...
0: But that's going to be negligible, James. I mean, if he can't get rid of it altogether but can bring it down, you know?
2: Our current rate of carbon tax per tonne of carbon is 63 euro a tonne. And the plan on that is to go to 100 euro a tonne in the next 3 years. Poland at the minute are charging only 1 euro a tonne. So we can bring it down to the same level as Poland, and at that stage you wouldn't even notice it was there. And apart from the carbon tax, when you put on the carbon tax, they also add VAT to the carbon tax. So there's extra tax on the carbon tax.
0: Yeah, I worked it out. I have it here, okay, and I worked out the kind of maths on it, right? So roughly, using AA Ireland's September national average for fuel, right? We'll just say 187 petrol would fall to 167, 194 diesel would fall to 171, but that's not the case now because it's even gone higher. So realistically, you're probably going to save 20 cent a litre on petrol, 23 cent on diesel. That includes the VAT on the carbon tax. So but it's about 20 cent, roughly, and 23 cent on diesel. So it's only going to bring diesel down to little over 2 euro because, you know yourself, it's about 2.20.
2: They can also reduce excise duty further, like what they did earlier in the year. And when they did reduce it earlier in the year, they also said that there is more there that they can take off. So at what stage would they pull the trigger to say it needs to come off? We're saying it needs to come off immediately. We're talking to especially the haulage industry there, they are burning huge volumes of fuel. And where are they adding on the cost to? Like, we were talking to a company at the meeting on Sunday. Their fuel bill has gone up 9,000 euro a week. Now, I don't know any company that can stick 9,000 euro a week of an extra expense. They say, with who they're working for, they're not able to pass on that to their customers. But that's a company that's in major, major trouble. To be hit with 9,000 a week, if that goes on for 12 months, are you looking at half a million?
0: You're saying they obviously can't pass that on, but for a lot of companies, they have to pass that on to the consumer.
2: Yeah, well,
0: this has a knock-on effect on the cost of living in general.
2: Yeah, I actually import machines from Spain, and the cost of the lorry for Spain to here has gone up 1,500 euro in the last year. So that's a massive cost extra.
0: Let me just go to John if I can, John Dowell. John, I mean, this is unsustainable. The current rises, and as I said earlier on, somebody online there was predicting that it could go to three euro a litre for diesel by Christmas. That's completely unsustainable. That would damage the economy greatly. And even Pater mentioned that it could create unemployment. It obviously could create poverty. It brings people, you know, they're kind of the money they have left to spend reduces that greatly. And the government are making money all the way on this, of course, because they're getting the taxes on it. But John, realistically, Jack Chambers says we can't chase the price of oil, you know, the global changes in oil. We can't just keep chasing the price all the time. That they're limited in what they can do. Do you believe him?
3: I don't believe them for 1 minute, because at the end of the day, they have 9.5 billion of surplus. And in the first 3 months of this year, they got 340 million in carbon tax alone. And while in 25, they had 1.26 billion in carbon tax. That's what they collected. And their overall fuel taxes across the board between gas, electricity, and everything was 1.67 billion. And they're taking between 50 to 55% taxes on fuel alone. They have other things there as well. There's USC charges that were supposed to be only put on for a couple of years, and they're still collecting that. That should be completely abolished. It's ridiculous that they're still.
0: Well, then now we're talking about just general taxation you believe should be reduced, including VAT rates, maybe everything.
3: Yes. That's it. And I tell you the truth, I have to say, Eamon Ryan must have been the best man that went into politics and got into power early Hawes time, because the way Micheál Martin allowed him to run to Europe and bring in the climate action plan and push carbon taxes on fuel, which was not a directive from Europe. That's just to be quite clear in this. It wasn't a directive, or Europe didn't say that this has to be confined in law and that it's a directive that has to go on fossil fuels. It was Eamon Ryan that brought that in himself. Eamon Ryan done detrimental damage to this country when it comes to now when Marina.
0: Well, the Green Party have seen the well, but the Green Party have seen the result of that. Sure, they only got one TD elected last time around. They're practically defunct now. But the government are quite happy to continue charging that money because they're making money out of that carbon tax.
3: That's right. But look at we have other things. But why? Like, I mean, we've the Barry Roe island gas field below and the south coast of Cork. That left there idle is ridiculous. That was another thing that.
0: I know people talk about this all the time, that we have oil reserves here in Ireland, we just don't drill or we just don't look for it. And there have been, obviously, projects to try and do that in the past. You know, and there have been companies that said it wouldn't be worth doing, it wouldn't be financially viable. So there is a question mark as to whether we actually do have enough oil in reserve. Some people have suggested 300,000 barrels.
3: Well, I'd love to know myself personally. Yeah, well, sure, look, I'd love to get a word off of the great Larry Goodman. Like, I mean, he owns the biggest percentage of that, shares of that. But, like, I mean, it'd be worth trying to get...
0: Oh, yeah, well, everything, at this stage, everything is on the table and everything is worth trying. So, John, just in relation to where we're going from here, so the meeting, outstanding number of people turned up, so much so you had to put a big screen out in the car park, right?
3: And I
0: can understand why, because it is one of those things, according to the polls of the Irish Independent, the majority of people in this country are concerned about the cost of living, and this is a major part of the cost of living because it affects everything. So what's the next step?
3: Well, my main concerns is this, and I did we drew up a submission there between us there and a documentation, a two-page, and it was highlighting all of the issues, but it wasn't a proper document. There's a proper document being put together, and Matt Adair, I probably have one tomorrow evening or that to present. But the main issue down across the border, and everybody wanted it at that meeting, and James will agree on this, it was a full house, full show of hands, that carbon tax they wanted to completely abolish. Now, I know what you're going to say to me. Well, they can't do that. But we want them to bring down the carbon tax right down to.
0: I've just said it to both of you, and I said it to Patter, but even if you take the carbon tax away, at the rate it's rising at the moment, if you took the carbon tax away today, and somebody just texted in and said, in Kerry, he just paid 2.21 for diesel, right? You take the carbon tax off that, it's still going to be over €2. That's we're still where we were when the last. Sorry, James. James, if you want to jump in, James, even if you took the carbon tax off now, James, we're still where we were when the last fuel protest happened, which is about €2 for diesel, 1.87, 1.85 for petrol, if you took the carbon tax off.
2: Yeah. Well, we are on the white diesel, but if we go to the green diesel, and like we're agri contractors where we burn an awful lot of diesel, my carbon tax bill at the minute, any day we go out harvesting, is €300 a day. And as I said to Simon Harris last week, would you like €300 a day taken out of your income? Because you're taking €300 a day out of our business that we can't afford. So when you're burning huge volumes of fuel, every cent counts. Mm-hmm. And you take, like, I have a lorry man on to be there now, and his diesel bill is €3,000. He's been burning 1,500 litres a week now. So, like, if you take 20 cents off his 1,500 litres a week, that's an awful lot of money to his business. That's the difference in his business, surviving and not surviving.
0: The government has said it's a bit of a mix up.
2: It's when the big volume users, that are really, really feeling the pain. Like, we all have cars, we all have Jeeps, and we burn maybe, 30, 40 litres a week. When you start burning thousands of litres of fuel a day, that's when 1 cent, 2 cent, 3 cent makes a savage difference to the overall running cost of the business.
0: Okay, so let's just say in the next budget, because Simon Harris said this morning they're limited what they can do in one budget. That was his words this morning, right? So, in other words, I can't see your plan happening in this budget. I don't see Simon Harris doing exactly what you've asked him to do. They may reduce somewhat. So let's say they reduce it partially, which is not all the way, and you know, there's a few cent taken off it. You're still going to be over €2. The price is still rising, and we're going to be in the same position in 2 or 3 months' time, where you lads are going to be on the radio telling me what we need to do. So, is there going to be another strike, another fuel protest?
2: Well, there will be another strike. But like, what we're saying to the government is, if they don't reduce the fuel, the building boom is over, and there'll be no more houses built. Because the builders cannot afford to keep lorries on the road at those prices. The Road Haulage Association said once the fuel goes over 190, they can't stay going. So I think 190 is a figure that's been used, banded around. And if the government have to actually subsidise diesel down to 190, that's what they'll have to do if they want to keep the economy rolling and keep men in work.
0: Okay,
2: and,
0: so
2: and
0: if they don't, I want to get the bottom line off both of you.
2: They get ready to start paying massive social welfare bills every week because they'll be all on the dole.
0: Yeah.
2: And that's the choice we said to Simon Harris. Either reduce fuel or get money ready for social welfare. So do you want people to stay working or do you want them on the dole? It's as simple as that. If he reduces fuel, they stay working. If he doesn't, they go on the dole and claim the dole. And that's how simple this is.
0: Okay, sorry, John, you want to say something? Yeah. Go ahead, John.
3: Yeah, and I tell you, I just want to make this quite clear. That meeting, we're not forgetting about the working class people either in that. That's why we invited everyone.
0: Yeah, yeah, so this is not just about the farmers or the Haulage Association. No, yeah, it's about the average person who has to go to work and put fuel in his car.
3: 100%.
0: Or heat their homes, yeah.
3: And the earlier submission that was put in, like, was to increase credits and tax bans for middle earners, and it was also about ESB. Like, I mean, we put in there that there needs to be at least €200 there ESB credits put in there and spread over a period of time for the winter months. There needs to be something done on that. Look at the ESB made 636.
0: But they've just given their chief executive a rise of 70 or 80 grand, for God's sake.
2: 92,000.
0: Right. Thanks very much, James. I knew it was around that kind of figure, all right. More than I actually earned. He got a rise of more than most of us earn. But go on. Sorry,
3: John. To be honest with you, the buses, the government would want to stop squandering money. Now, listen, this country now, and we have to be quite clear on this. We're taxed out of existence, and I mean the taxes in this country is totally unacceptable. The government has taxed people, the working class people, out of existence. And don't forget that it's the taxpayers of this country's money that is going to the government, to the exchequer, that is being squandered. And like, I mean, when you see the 58 million that was spent on 132 buses that's not in service yet and will not be in service till the mid-27. And it has cost over 7 million for them in storage at this minute.
0: These are the buses I saw a picture of one of them being charged by a generator.
3: And another 1.3 or 4 million is going to cost to keep them in storage.
0: Okay, so lads, just finally, before we go here, I need an answer from one of you. Are we going back to, you know, blocking up streets and...
3: That's the very, very last. Nobody wants to go to the road. Everyone...
0: Yeah, because I think a lot of people would believe that might be somewhat counterproductive, isn't it? Not all the time. I mean, you know.
2: Well, it did work the last time, but we would have to go probably a little bit different this time. And to be honest...
0: In what respect would you like to go a bit different? In what respect would you...
2: Well, I wouldn't be in favour. The last time we went up to a common street on Tuesday morning thinking we were going home Wednesday morning, and we ended up there till Sunday. So, like... We actually don't have time and can't afford. Like, that protest cost me thousands to be in Dublin. Cost everyone that was up there thousands. Lorry's parked up, Fletcher's parked up. We actually can't afford that. We are trying to put on pressure to get a result for everybody without going to the road. That is the target of the meeting last Sunday. And that is the target of, for example, this conversation we're having with you here now, to get the government to do the right thing, help everyone in the country to keep them working. Because if these, as you said earlier, goes to €3, that would be much the same as having the lockdown during COVID, where people will be sitting home with no work because there's not one lorry on the road can afford to deliver anything in Ireland at €3.
0: So Pat Tobin mentioned earlier on, or I think maybe when you mentioned, I'm not too sure, it wasn't that the Green Party policy all along, and the government policy is to get people out of their cars anyway, to price them out of their cars in the first place.
2: But like, we don't have that. I know you don't. Electric lorry. We don't have the alternatives. So like, we are being crucified with carbon tax. And I said it to Simon Harris today, like my carbon tax bill a year is 20,000. I said, Simon, when are you paying 20,000 out of your salary in carbon tax? Because you're taking a whole mine in carbon tax. So why am I being discriminated against? That's the way we feel about this. He said, now I understand, now I've seen a point. And while I was actually talking to him, and he's sitting beside me, I showed him a video of one of our tractors last week working. It was a big tractor under pressure doing heavy work. It was using 56 litres an hour of fuel. And I showed him the video of the computer screen giving the fuel readout as it was working. He could not believe it. One tractor on 56 litres an hour. And I said to him, I said, Simon, you're taking €10 carbon tax alone an hour out of that tractor. How can I afford to keep doing that? I'm working for other farmers, so I have to charge them more money. But every other farmer is a price taker. He can't pass it on. And farmers will go out of business. It's as simple as that. Food is going to get scarce.
0: Okay, I'm going to time. John, you want to say something finally there? Go ahead. Go on.
3: Yeah, I do want to say something. The point about it is that we understand that people have to go to work and have to get to places. But there's a thing that needs to be emphasised here, and you've spoken about that, they want to get the cars off the road. By 2030, they want 50% of the diesel and petrol cars off of the road. And
0: it's not realistic, by the way. That's not going to happen.
3: And there's a taxation coming in that people don't realise. Mm. It's going to be on a kilometre basis.
0: Oh, your line is breaking up. Just speak closer to your phone there. Sorry, your line is breaking up a little.
3: The government wants 50% of the cars, the petrol and diesel cars, off at the road by 2030. That is where it's going as regards from Europe. In legislation and was done many, many years ago. And coming for in the short term, going forward, is going to be taxed on a kilometre basis. That's what's going to happen, and it's going to happen because it's coming in, and it's a directive from Europe that the government has to meet these targets. And the government, people are struggling, finding it very hard, and how are they going to turn around and expect people to start scrapping cars and taking cars off of the road and buying EV cars? They just won't have the money. They're struggling to pay mortgages and everything. We have 15,500 long-term arrears in this country and mortgages, and that is going to climb higher.
0: The cost of charging electric cars now has gone through the ceiling, obviously, because of the cost 100%. Of electricity. And that, by the way, the cost of electricity is set to rise again. It's just risen, as you know, from the 1st of October.
2: And
0: it's set to rise again over the next 5 or 6 months.
2: Why has Ireland got the most expensive electricity in Europe?
0: We're now the most expensive in the world.
3: In the world.
2: We are the most expensive in the world.
3: Yes.
2: And we have half our electricity is now created by solar panels and windmills. And the electricity price is being set by the price of gas. Sure, when it's not produced by gas, why? Like, I'm looking out the window here now, and I can see windmills turning, make electricity. And we're being charged massive prices for them. I go out all over Europe. I see windmills all over Europe. And the electricity in those prices is only half or less than what we are charged here.
0: Yep.
2: But what's the difference in windmill electricity in Ireland and windmill electricity in Germany? There's no difference in it.
0: Yep.
2: It costs the same to produce, but we're being charged double. And while we're being charged 45 cents a unit at the minute, data centres are getting their electricity for 14 cents.
0: No, I'm well aware.
2: And that's something that an awful lot of people don't realise. We are actually subsidising the data centres to 14 cents.
0: No, I completely agree with you on the data centres. I think they should be subsidising themselves. We shouldn't be subsidising them at all. Listen, lads, unfortunately, I've run out of time.
2: 92,000 people.
0: But I don't see the government giving you what you want. And I do have a fear that we're going to end up in another situation. Yeah. And I'm sure that's not what you want, James, and not what you want, John. You don't want to be back out in the streets again. That's the last thing you want.
3: It's entirely up to the government. The government said we held the country to ransom the last time. It's not. The government themselves held the country to ransom the way they've been carrying on and squandering our taxes. Like, I mean, as I said, the book stops here before we send money across the water. There's over 600 million, as I said before, sent across the waters to the Ukraine. Now, that's not where it all stops there. I'm not disrespecting them, but we've looked after Ukrainians in this country as well. And I mean, hundreds of more millions.
0: You don't have to speak to the converted, John. Yeah, my mother used to always say, look after your own home before you help everybody else. Yeah,
2: 10 billion. Right. Since the Ukrainian war started, we have 10 billion spent on Ukraine.
0: I know.
3: Yes.
0: No, I don't disagree with you, lads. I completely agree with the point that you're making in relation to that. That's money that could be well spent in this country, reducing the carbon tax, for example, or whatever it happens to be. James and John, thank you very much indeed for coming on. James Gagan and John Dallin, who were involved, of course, in the last few protests. And it looks like we could be heading down that road again, unless the government, of course, are willing to help the citizens and the farmers and the people in agriculture, the people in building, the building sector and everybody else in haulage, help them out. Because if they don't, and we continue to watch the fuel prices rising, what's going to happen, and Pat O'Tobin is quite right, is we're going to see poverty, we're going to see jobs lost, we're going to see people who just can't afford to literally go to work or drive their car, particularly those who are sales reps or those who need to be in their cars or those who don't have access to public transport. So all of those people are going to be affected. That's all money out of their pockets. That's less money they have to spend in a shop. So that's less money into the economy and more money into the government. Don't be fooled by the government saying they can't do anything about this. Remember, as the price goes up, the government make more money. Last year, the government made, was 2.2 million? Billion, should I say? Billion, compared to 1.75 billion going back about 4 or 5 years ago. So they are making more money now on fuel than they have ever made. And of course, they've lots of money in reserve. And the reason they've lots of money in reserve is because they're making more money out of you and me and everybody else. We are being robbed in this country for taxation. Absolutely fleeced. I've just come back from holidays, as you know, I was in America. And just to give you an idea, Florida is the state is in America. There's no income tax. There's federal tax, but there's no state income tax. Also, their VAT rate, which is what they call sales tax, is 7%. Ours is 23%. Do you understand what I'm trying to say here? So we're being fleeced, absolutely robbed. Now, I understand it's a much bigger country, a lot more thing, but each state has to run itself. Each county within each state has to run itself. For example, where I stayed was Davenport, which is in Polk County. So the taxes that are paid in that county operate that county. They fix the local roads, they do all the stuff out of the taxes they make in that particular county. And the sales tax goes up and down. Sometimes it's 6%, sometimes it's 7%. Some states it goes up to 8 or 9 is the most. But it's not 23%. Their income tax is lower because they only pay federal tax. We're being robbed. We're absolutely being fleeced. And the new governor, well, hopefully the new governor in Florida wants to abolish property tax. Get rid of it completely. Because there's so much tourism there. We could have a great tourist industry if we reduced our prices. We would have a great country if we reduced our prices. More people would be willing to work. I know people who don't want to work, who don't want to do overtime because they're going to get fleeced. Donald Trump has just removed the tax on overtime and tips. What a great incentive to get people to work in extra hours. Anyway, listen, let me get back to fuel. I'm going to talk to Jackie Flannery after this very short break. Sorry for keeping you, Jackie.
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0: All right, welcome back. Now, by the way, Padraig Tobin, of course, mentioned inadequate public transport. And Brian just sent in a text and he said the Dublin to Navan route, the 902 was cancelled, the 920 cancelled, the 10 was cancelled, the 1002 was cancelled, the 1040 was cancelled, the 1240 operating from Beresford Place. So, you know, sometimes if you live in certain parts of the country, you are used to bad public transport and unreliable public transport. If you've got a job, you can't keep saying to your boss every day, sorry, boss, the bus was cancelled. So you need a car. Let me go to Jackie if I can. Jackie Flannery. Hi, hey, Jackie. How are you?
15: How's it going, Niall? How are you today?
0: Good to talk to you. Jackie, now, I don't know what the government can do. They're claiming they can't do very much. Simon Harris said there's a limit what they can do in wood budget in relation to home heating oil. He wasn't talking about anything else, by the way. And then Jack Chambers said the government can't be responsible and keep following the price, in other words, chasing the global changes in prices of fuel. So it looks like they're not going to do a huge amount.
15: Well, I suppose from a position of our attendance at the meeting Sunday night, and I suppose the delivery of my speech has seemingly and certainly landed Irish Rural Interest Association into a little bit of hot soup in that context. But we'll deal with that appropriately. I'd like to go back and maybe develop it further. While we're listening to fuel, we're listening to energy prices, and the domino effect that has gone to the shopping basket. Now, Niall, you and I have discussed all of this before. We've discussed the Green Agenda. And yes, I agree with John Dallin when he says Eamon Ryan, he made the damnedest of decisions that has absolutely crucified this country. And I don't
0: know. Oh, yeah. You know what it reminds me of? The Green Party and Eamon Ryan. It's like the bad kid who has the stone and he runs and throws the stone through the window and then runs away. And everybody else has to fix it. Yeah.
15: And what's worse is that the legislation that he put in place, the regulations that he put in place, are now still there while he's back over in the EU causing more hassle. But that's one part of it. But I think we need to add on, and I said that the other night, food security, food safety has to be added on to this. You already mentioned the Patterson about, you know, people losing jobs and businesses closing down and people in poverty. That's already happening, Niall. That's only going to actually...
0: No, I know. Sure, I was only talking to Nick Delahante there during the week. People would know Nick from X. He puts a lot of great stuff up. And his business went bust. And his business went bust because he just couldn't afford the VAT. In other words, he was overcharging his own customers, you know, by the 23%, and he couldn't compete and just couldn't pay those kind of VAT bills. And I understand that completely, why that can happen.
15: And that is sadly going to happen. But I mean, we're paying
0: 23%. We're charging our customers, if you've got a business, 23% you're charging them to give to the government. You know, on top of all other taxation that's on those goods.
15: So let's develop it a bit more. And I mean, we go back to a conversation that we had in relation to food in this country, in relation to importation, in relation to exports. And I've said it many, many times, we are not food secure in this country. So that automatically will take responsibility for the lorries that have to bring in food, the lorries that have to export food. And, you know, people are not going to be able to spend the type of money that they can on their food. So is there a bigger picture here by what the government is doing? As John said, and we all know the billions that is in the deficit of the government's kitty, it also, I mean, and a very clear message came from the people. And Jesus, Niall, there were heart rending. And not alone with the heart rending.
0: I can only imagine what the stories are like. I've heard the stories myself, you know, people who just can't afford their heating oil, who are sitting with quilts around them.
15: Way worse than that. It is way, way worse than that. I mean, there was tears brought to people's eyes the other night listening to some of the stories. You know, you had a woman talking about her son. You had a man that was talking about he was a potato grower, and you know the government don't want him to be growing potatoes, and they're trying to stop him. There's all of this stuff. The stories out there. You know, that meeting was an opportunity for the ordinary grassroots people, which we are ordinary people ourselves, to actually tell their stories.
0: Let's deal with the problem. The problem comes back. The root of the problem is the cost of fuel. And the amount of taxation that's on fuel, which is currently almost half of the price that you're paying. And the government are making a substantial amount of money on fuel, 2 point something billion or whatever it was there last year, right? So they can afford to take a little bit of a hit on it, but they're just not willing to do that. And this price is going to get worse, Jackie. There are predictions that it could be €3 by Christmas for a litre of diesel.
15: No disagreement there.
0: Yeah, because diesel, unfortunately, has been affected more so than anything else because of the war in Ukraine, and Russia and other countries who can't buy off Russia anymore are now buying from the same sources. We're buying laws of supply and demand. Anyway, so it's not all down to Iran and the Straits of Hormuz and all that kind of stuff. It's to do with refining, the refineries and all that kind of stuff. So the problem is, what are we going to do about it? Because if diesel goes to €3 a litre, even if you took the carbon tax off, it's not going to make any difference. And petrol, let's say, goes to 130 or 140. I mean, we're screwed. It's going to destroy the economy. It'll destroy your business. It'll destroy farmers. It'll destroy the building industry. Average Joe on the street who has to go to work in his car, it's taking money out of his pocket as well, a fair bit of money out of his. You know, people sitting in the cold because they can't afford the heating oil anymore. I mean, energy and heating will become a luxury. Transport will become a luxury.
15: Exactly.
0: If this continues.
15: I throw the question back at you, is this part of the overall game plan? You look at it, they're trying to, if you look at energy, they're trying to stop us, as we've had the discussion before, they're trying to stop the people in the country cutting their turf if we didn't have that. They have the people that are able to afford and get a new house. They have a situation there where it's all on electric. And now those people, as we have seen in the storms, they can't afford to actually heat the house, put food, baby milk, whatever. And I mean, I'm there and I'm scratching my head, and I don't want to be classed as a conspiracy theorist, but there seems to be some sort of a situation here where there's a domino effect that it's affecting, and it is affecting everybody in the country. I mean, as James said there...
0: Why is it affecting us more than anywhere else? Why are we the most expensive country?
15: That's the problem. But why is our government not accountable? And how do we address the government? How do we get to the government? And I suppose a part of that meeting the other night was the opposition TDs and the people that stood there and addressed the crowd. They were given a very clear message. They were given a few messages the other night. And one of those messages was, put the heads together in the opposition and actually put a vote of no confidence in the government. But will that work? I don't know. The government are not listening to the people of this country. I have my throat worn out saying that. But what do? You take to the streets and you get threatened by the commissioner that, you know, and I've quoted him the other night that we have lessons learned from the fuel, and he calls them blockades, where we call the protests. And we certainly have far more robust approach should events like that occur again. I mean, that's a direct threat to the people of this country, that if you want...
0: Yeah, what next? The water cannons will be out next, yeah.
15: The water cannons will be out. I mean, we're quite entitled within. And you know, as I said the other night, and I said it directly to the commissioner, I think, I might have suffered for making that statement, but I will say it and I will stand by it. The people of Ireland have learned lessons from the last protest. And I think that's why when we talked the other night that if we are going back on the streets as large communities, urban and rural, that we have to box clever and we have to change.
0: I spoke to James, obviously, and John there a few minutes ago who were involved in the last protest. And I think you're all being quite optimistic that the government are going to reduce this carbon tax. You know,
15: I'm not optimistic, Niall.
0: I'm not optimistic at all. I think the only result that's going to come out of this and that meeting will be there's going to be another fuel protest.
15: Yeah, I don't believe them, Niall. I'm sorry, I don't believe them. They have all of the money. They're dishing out all of this money to, as the lad said, and we all know, and we've had discussed this.
0: Oh, it's leaving the country.
15: We're gone from the thousands, Niall, in figures, and we're gone to the billions.
0: But here's the thing, Jackie, that I don't understand. When we're wasting money on bike sheds and hospitals and rooms that can't fit printers in and all this kind of nonsense, right, that they waste money on, right, and nobody ever loses a job, nobody's ever accountable.
15: Correct.
0: According to the constitution of this country, from what I know, somebody will correct me if I'm wrong with this, that the government have a duty not to recklessly spend the taxpayers' money.
15: Correct, right.
0: And that's part of that. That's part of the constitution of this country. It's in legislation as well. But yet nobody investigates or seems to investigate when they are recklessly spending money. Like, I believe sending that much money to Ukraine is reckless. It's a reckless spend of taxpayers' money. I personally believe that. Now, some people might disagree with me.
15: That is only one part of the big picture.
0: Yeah, I also believe spending $235,000 or whatever it was on a bike shed is reckless. Yeah. And whoever signed that off should be fired.
15: And that keeps continuing on. And I will say to you, no matter what state body or what state company you look at, I mean, we can go back to the Board Beef scenario. We can look at the Brazilian beef scenario. Nobody wants to give answers or give accountability. Now, how do we get around that as ordinary people in this country, as people...
0: But it's a joke. But the whole thing is a joke. Should we just give a massive rise to the head of the ESB while people are struggling to pay their bills?
15: Exactly. But if you look at the list, Niall, take a look at the list of all of those state companies. Each and every one of their CEOs got a raise.
0: Oh, yeah, I know. Irish Water just gave... I was looking there the other night. I can't remember the figures. I don't have them to hand here. But we're into triple digits, the amount of people working in Irish Water on six-figure sums, right? And they all got a rise, by the way, including the CEO, who's similar to ESB, is on ridiculous money, and also got a rise as well. And yet, people can't afford to pay their bills.
15: I mean, we are sick to the teeth of listening to the government, and it kind of has been in their favour in the sense of, sadly, that there is wars throughout this country, throughout this world. And it's and they're blaming that. But they're not going back to their actions in the Dáil. We have seen the arrogance of Taoiseach. We certainly have seen the arrogance in the agriculture industry of the Minister for Agriculture. They seem to have the divine right to go and do all of this on behalf of the people. As I said in my speech the other night, there's circa 41 bills in the autumn schedule in Dáil Éireann. The majority of those bills, the people of Ireland don't know what's coming down the line. And trust me when I say, Niall, it's going to make matters worse. Our government are not working for the people of Ireland. They're working for the EU. And that's the simple fact of the matter.
0: Yeah, I know some of those bills that you're referring to want to hand more power over to the EU. Okay, but
15: exactly.
0: Stay there, Jackie, for a second, if you can. Alan, hi, how are you?
16: Hey, Niall.
0: Alan, the price of fuel, Ireland, we're really an outlier here. We're the most expensive country probably in the world now at this stage for fuel, energy, electricity, everything.
16: Well, just as Jackie said there, is that her name, Jackie?
0: Jackie, yeah.
16: Yeah, well, she's making a lot of sense because she's a country woman with common sense, and that kind of attitude doesn't sit well with people who live in ivory towers.
0: Mm.
16: And the government have choices that they can make, but they don't want to make them, Niall. And I'm just fortunate that I don't have a lot of outgoing compared to some people. I get the lowest wage, but I have a lot of comfort, Niall.
0: Mm-hmm.
16: And I feel very sad for people who have a lot of money and more outgoings than I do.
0: Mm-hmm. There's a limit to what people can pay, Alan. You know, and
16: yeah, that's what I'm saying.
0: And if the predictions are correct, and we see petrol and diesel going up again continuously between now and Christmas, people will be priced out of it, literally.
16: Well, it's got to the point, Niall, where we have a surplus of money coming in every year,
0: mm-hmm.
16: and we have taxation, and then we have VAT. And if this was a common sense government, like say it was like 97. And we had Mary Harney, the Progressive Democrats, and we had Bertie. And they lowered taxation, and we all know that led to a bit of a crash 10 years later. But the fact is, now lower taxation stimulates economies, gets people competent. Like, if you can fill up your tank when it's 200 quid less than what you're paying now, you have a little competence to heat your home. And
0: but look at all the extra bills people have in the last 15 or 20 years. For example, just silly little things. The government used to pay to collect people's bins. They don't anymore. It's all private companies now. You pay for it yourself.
16: Weirdly, Niall.
0: All of those things are extras that people have to pay.
16: I get my bins free, Niall.
0: Oh, you get... but that's because you're on welfare, Alan.
16: No, it's not because I'm on welfare. Because when I was on welfare in Glendalough, I lived in Glendalough, Niall. I was on this... I had to pay to get my bins collected.
0: Did you?
16: That's
0: my ignorance. I thought if you were on a welfare payment, you got your bills collected.
16: No, if you're in a private, you see, the private companies were deregulated going back to many years now. And it used to be the national bin collection. Now it's a private company, Niall.
0: Mm.
16: I'm just in a fortunate situation, Niall, where the bins die. I have a key to the Dáil, and there's a private people paid. And I have a collection bin that I just throw me rubbish in.
0: I mean, you live on your own, so you don't have very much anyway, probably.
16: Yeah. Well, the gas thing is, Niall, we need people to try and avoid unnecessary spending that doesn't affect our overall happiness. So the things that people will have to do in order to get their petrol and their oil, they're going to have to cut down on other things.
0: Yeah, but Alan, hold on. You see, there you are. You're throwing in the towel now. Now, that annoys me. You're saying that we have to cut our cloth, whereas the government should be cutting theirs.
16: No, Niall, the government doesn't have to obligate. They don't care about the ordinary man.
0: But they should.
16: Well, Niall, if you're that concerned, as you know, you're in the private sector, and you'll have your wage, and I'll have my wage. But the quality of life, Niall, is what it is all about. And my quality of life compared to what I was going through 2 years ago is a lot nicer than what I was 2 years back. But that's all to do with integration of not... Like, I know.
0: I understand the point you're making, Alan, right? And I'm delighted that you have a better quality of life now than you had. But I understand the point that you're making, right? And you're in a different kind of scenario I suppose, to a lot of people, well, to some people, right? But yeah. But I'm glad to hear that you care, obviously, about the private sector worker too. But the point is, why should we be saying to ourselves, why should we be all saying, oh, we'll have to cut back a little bit now, fuel goes up, we should have to cut back a little bit and drop the Sky television and get rid of the Netflix. And get rid-
16: have you
0: no,
16: ever...
0: That's not the way it should work.
16: No, Niall, if you're coming across very socialistic, which is ironic.
0: No, I'm not.
16: You're Niall.
0: Don't ever accuse me of being a socialist.
16: Well, Niall, you are a bit of a socialist like I am. We have social justice, which is all about providing for the public pay to protect small people in their crisis. In a pure capitalist society, we don't care about the small man. We care about, like in a chessboard, Niall, we have the big players and the pawns.
0: Yeah, no, but the government should care about us because we elect them.
16: Yeah, but they don't. Do you know the famous song by Michael Jackson, the famous one?
0: They don't care about us. Yeah.
16: That is a fact, though. The normal, everyday person goes...
0: Okay, Adam, very quickly, because I have to go to break and go to Bernie and Jackie as well. Another Jackie.
16: Right.
0: In relation to what the government should do right now in relation to fuel, do you agree that they should, firstly, at least get rid of the carbon tax?
16: Well, the most important thing they could do without even getting rid of the carbon tax is bring VAT on bills down to 12%, cut down the VAT, and then taxation. Let people who are on small wages keep more money. That's how being a fallen the Progressive Democrats did it in the boom years.
0: Okay, no, I couldn't agree more. I think VAT at 23% is an absolute and utter rip-off. And I imagine, Jackie, you would agree with that at 23%.
17: Yeah, absolutely. Anything that can help everybody, and I mean everybody, and that's a clear message from Sunday night's meeting, is that this is affecting everybody.
0: Somebody said to me before, well, if you drop the VAT from 23 down to, say, 12%, as Alan suggested, the government will lose, you know, a substantial amount of money every year. But they actually wouldn't, because what would happen is you would have more money in your pocket and you will go and spend that money, which will have another 12% on it. So, in fact, they'll actually probably get, if you work it out, they probably end up getting the same amount of money just in a different way.
17: Yeah, exactly. You see, but it's as I keep saying, it's what have we to do as people that are lobbyists, campaigners, as ordinary people? How do we actually get this without becoming martyrs, which we shouldn't have to do?
0: Okay, well, hold on a second. I got to take a short break. Bernie, I'm going to be with you straight after this break. I'm sorry for keeping you so long.
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0: solution is found. DUP leader Gavin Robinson has accused both Mary Lou MacDonald and Michelle O'Neill of breaking the law for joining the protest in Portadown, but Deputy MacDonald says it was the correct thing to do.
1: I really fail to see how any fair-minded person could do anything else. This community has a right to live free from sectarian harassment.
0: Wexford and Wicklow are under a status yellow rain warning from now until 4 a.m. Met Éireann's warning of localised flooding and difficult travelling conditions. Alan O'Reilly of Carlow Weather says earlier wind alerts for other parts of the country have now ended.
2: We have seen a number of reports now of trampolines and some small trees down. Unfortunately, the summer furniture has been left out in some areas and it has been blown about by the wind. There is also a good number of power outages, with approaching 20,000 customers impacted from power outages, with the number still increasing at present.
0: Three Waterford GAA clubs are sharing a €150,000 donation from Meta boss Mark Zuckerberg, who bought Strancally Castle near Knockanore in August. In a statement, he said he was proud to support his soon-to-be local GAA clubs of Shamrocks, Lismore and Tallow. Lismore GAA Zima Barry says she couldn't believe it.
3: I mean, you couldn't kind of dream this if you tried. Initially, when I got an email from his legal representatives here in Ireland, I was kind of looking at it going, is this for real?
0: And that's your news for now.
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6: Continuing wet for time tonight, with an ongoing chance of a localised flooding at first. Drier and clear conditions in the south and west will gradually extend to all parts overnight, with scattered showers following, with lowest temperatures of 10 to 14 degrees. Tomorrow will be a bright, fresh day with a mix of sunny spells and scattered showers and highs of 18 degrees. 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
7: All right, welcome back. Now let me go to Bernie if I can. Bernie, hi, how are you?
8: I'm grand, Niall. How are you?
7: Good. It is quite depressing when we're watching the cost of fuel rising and rising, particularly for people using home heating oil as well. And it doesn't look like it's going to go away. It's going to get worse and worse and worse between now and Christmas. So what's the answer?
8: Just take all these stupid fats and get rid of this, you know, this green climate shite. And give us the people of Ireland a reasonable lifestyle. We deserve it. Why are we back to the second nothing? We have nothing again. And I'm sick and tired of watching all the money going out and all the focuses and all these stupid friggin' matches and everything. And people are really struggling in this country. In this current hour, people are struggling.
7: Yeah.
8: And terrified of what's coming down the line to them. You go into the shops, you can't afford the food, it's gone so expensive. You know what's coming down the line. They're going to get more expensive because the cost of delivering the stuff to the shops is going to go up. So where are we going?
7: It's not just the cost of delivering, it's the cost of the farmer who has to produce it, the meat packer who has to pack it, and everything else. It's the cost of everything is going up. So all that adds up.
8: Yeah, so what are we supposed to do? I can't do any more, Niall. There's no point in me turning on my heating, because what am I going to do? I don't have any oil to be heating up. I'm trying to save money every month since the beginning of the summer, trying to save to meet it. I don't know how to order the thing.
7: Well, I've no idea how much the oil. I have to order some oil myself, actually, because I have oil heating as well. And I'm dreading the cost. But I know for about 400 litres now, I think it's about 800 or 900 quid. Like, that's crazy. Oh, I'm losing you there, Bernie. You're driving, I know. I'm losing you. Go on, keep talking.
8: So, my neighbour got 400 litres the other day and he paid €700 for it.
7: €700 for 400 litres. Okay.
8: He's 85 years of age on a pension.
7: And where is somebody at that age going to get that kind of money? Now, I know they get a fuel allowance, but that's not very much. Where are they going to get that kind of money to fill their tank?
8: They're trying to cut back on their food bills. They're trying to live. They're not driving anywhere. They're living inside the house with jumpers and cardigans on them and just turning it on when they have to. And this is only September.
7: Oh, yeah, that 800 litres or 400 litres, should I say, that'll be gone before Christmas.
8: and if you're the only

0: and 6 weeks because they're both very ill and they're both trying to keep it warm and they have to turn it on because they use it for their cooking and everything.
1: Yeah, yeah. Well, that's crazy. It's crazy.
2: It's spot on now.
1: Yeah, sorry, Jackie.
2: It's spot on, and that's the way it's affecting everybody. And you could actually hear the anger coming out of that lady, and she's 100% right.
1: Yeah.
2: But people, it's, you know, I think the word is, they've had enough. They can't do it anymore.
0: I can't do it anymore. Like, I mean, I want to go to protest.
1: I'm sorry, I'm really sorry that your line is cutting out there, Bernie. I know you're driving at the moment and you're probably going somewhere in the back of Galway or Connemara, wherever you are at the moment.
0: Connemara, actually.
1: Where are you?
0: Connemara.
1: Oh, I was right. That was a good guess, wasn't it?
0: Yeah.
1: So, unfortunately, we're losing your signal a little bit. But I do get the gist. You're just tired of it. And look, it doesn't look like it's going to go away. So the government says they're limited in what they can do in the budget. Do you accept that, Bernie?
0: No, I don't accept that. No way. I'm angry. I'm so angry at all our money going abroad. I'm so angry. Giving it to everybody else except the people who have worked. Or they're 67. Nobody's getting anything. And I think it's wrong. Close down the country and look after the people in the country first.
1: Okay. Bernie, listen, thank you. I know you're in a bad line there, but good luck today. Thank you very much indeed. Let me go to Jackie. Jackie, hi. How are you?
3: And Niall, will you do a show or a program or a podcast on the signal? The second.
1: I know. By the way, it's got worse. I've noticed it's got worse. I thought it was my imagination. But yesterday, I had a really bad show yesterday.
3: I heard it.
1: Yeah, because everyone's, like the first three callers, their phone lines were coming in and out. And I was going, what is going on today?
3: Yeah, and I thought it was just me. Drive up and down the country, and I notice it is absolutely diabolical.
1: Isn't it funny? Richard Nixon could ring the moon.
3: in
1: 1969, but I can't even talk to someone in Connemara.
3: Yeah.
1: Yeah, anyway, back to the cost of fuel, Jackie. I don't think the government are going to do it. I know the meeting was big the other night in the Well Hotel. You were there, by the way, at the meeting, were you?
3: I was standing beside Jackie.
1: Oh, right, okay.
3: The two Jackies were standing beside each other, and she made a brilliant speech.
1: All right, okay.
3: She's 100% right.
1: Yeah.
3: And everything. And do you know, another thing, I was just listening.
1: Sorry, Jackie too. What did you say there, Jackie?
2: Sorry, I'm just on another thingy here. Hold on.
1: What are you doing? Feeding cows or something? What are you feeding there? Oh, she's gone. All right, sorry.
3: She's out with her meter measuring the carbon.
1: Yeah. Anyway, Jackie, it doesn't look like the government are going to do anything. Well, a lot. So what happens now?
3: What they'll do is they'll give crumbs. They'll throw crumbs down and everyone will think, oh, geez, starting to great now. Was it €7 to old age pensioners?
1: Mm.
3: And they'll do, you know...
1: A tenner to social welfare.
3: Yeah, and it'll all be these little crumbs. And then Zelensky will waltz over again and they'll hand out millions and he'll waltz back again. And then we have our children's hospital and we'll find that, okay, you know, there'll be another 100 and something million again that's needed for that. And and then the politicians will go, well, we need to kind of up our wages because, you know,
1: of course,
3: things are getting hard.
1: Things are getting expensive around here. Yeah,
3: it's absolutely diabolical.
1: But the problem for Simon Harris and Micheál Martin and everyone else, the cost of fuel doesn't really affect them. Because firstly, when they're driving, they have a ministerial driver. They don't pay for the diesel and petrol. And either their offices are heated on expenses, I'm assuming, whatever the local constituency offices is. So they have to pay for their own home heating, probably. I don't know whether they can get that out of expenses too by claiming their offices at home. I don't know. Anyway, so the point is, I think they're kind of disconnected from the people in the sense that they don't really understand how it's affecting the people.
3: Well, no, Niall, they're disconnected maybe from you and me and people that are listening to the show and whatever, but then they're connected to other people who this does not affect. And I see this, and if you drive up to Connemara direction to Carrow or Spittle and that, you'll see all these Range Rovers and Audis and BMWs coming down from, be it Dublin or wherever, and they don't care because they have so much money, so it doesn't affect them. So they're connected to those people. But then if you looked at the people that were in Moat, in the well in Moat, you know,
1: they're the ordinary people. Yeah, they're the ordinary people.
3: Yes. We are the ones that are keeping the country going. At the end of the day, that, you know, that. But a point that I would love to make is the stuff that's going on social media, where you have all these different influencers that are out backbiting each other, constantly backstabbing each other, where everyone is saying the same thing, but then you have people knocking X for what, you know, he said, or because he's more likes than such and such.
1: Yeah, or because he was in a photograph with somebody.
3: Yeah, exactly. Yeah. That has to stop.
1: I know, that's ridiculous.
3: We have to unite. It's too fragmented.
1: Yeah, I want to say that some people knocked Gavin Pepper because he was in a photograph with Sinn Féin. And the reason he was is because they both had the same aim, which was to help children with special needs, right? And yeah. And it's okay for politicians of the opposite sides to come together for a common cause. And if they both, that's fine, that's okay. And people were having a go at him over it. And I said, Gavin Pepper, to be fair to him, and he's been on the show many times.
3: He's brilliant.
1: I don't like talking about him when he's not on the air because he doesn't have his right to reply, but I'm not going to say I'm bad about him because I think he's one of the hardest working councillors out there.
3: And everything he says, it's fact. You know what I mean?
1: I know he's a good guy. He's a hard working councillor. He's not just about immigration. He works hard for his local area in Finglas, and he gets things done for his for the local people, all sorts of different things. You know what I mean?
3: But we have
1: jack of all trades.
3: We have a lot of good councillors.
1: Yeah, no, I know
3: around.
1: You are right. There are too many people, you know, kind of backbiting online, and that all has to stop. That's nonsense, right? Because we're all on the same side here.
3: And if you take Christopher, I was watching a thing that he put up there lately, and where people were saying, oh, yeah, it's all right for you. You got a load of money and you got 100,000. And some gobshite said, oh, you got 1 million. You know, and you're kind of going, here's a guy that, you know, kind of put his neck on the line.
1: Yeah.
3: You know, and that, and now you have all these people. Now, a lot of them can be from NGOs or from whatever, and are coming on trying to knock them and trying to knock the tree lads constantly at it, like trying.
1: Yeah, looking for things to get on them. Gotcha, yeah. Gotcha moments.
3: And it's,
1: yeah,
3: it's
1: and that's we should, instead of working together, we're working against each other. Okay, do you predict more fuel protests?
3: I do.
1: Okay. Not something I'd wish for, by the way. I don't particularly wish for it. Hey, stay there for a second. Let me just go to Jason as well. Jason, hi, how are you?
4: Good night, how you getting on?
1: Jason, you were by the way, was everybody in this meeting except me? You were at this meeting the other night as well.
4: Yeah, apparently so, yeah, but
1: you're the family. Well, you live near there anyway, don't you? So that was handy enough for you.
4: Yeah, that'll happen.
1: Yeah, okay.
4: But Niall, how dare you? There's no recession, there's no cost of living in this country. Look at the airports, they're full of people going on holidays. Look at the shopping centres, they're full of people buying stuff, look at all the new cars. That's what was said only a couple of weeks ago by a mouthpiece on his television programme.
1: Yeah. Yeah, I remember that.
4: Remember that?
1: Yeah.
4: Yeah. So this is what you're dealing with. Somebody who's on £4,000 a fucking week telling somebody who's actually just on the average wage that don't know what you're talking about. And that's what we're dealing with. People in our working class areas don't go out and vote, unfortunately. Just don't. The statistics are out there to prove it.
1: I mean, look, I mean,
4: that will keep them in fucking power.
1: This point that gets made sometimes with politicians, but your people are still having a good life. Look, I went away on holidays. I enjoyed it. Thanks very much.
4: I'm hanging a fucking credit card.
1: Yeah, but hold on. But I'm earning less money now than I was earning 20 years ago.
4: No, can I ask you a question? And somebody has to be able to answer it. You give me £100 now, right? €100. How much is that worth?
1: Realistically,
4: as we're talking now.
1: If you're comparing it to 10 years ago, I probably think it's worth a lot less to you because there's a lot more expenses.
4: A hell of a lot less.
1: Yeah.
4: And now we've to add in the charge of some company taking it because we're not allowed to use cash anymore. Do you want us to tap?
1: Yeah.
4: You know, you see what I mean? That €100 is getting less and less and less. €100, I pull in and put €100 worth of fuel into my truck. How much are the government taking out of that €100 compared to what I'm getting?
1: 43%.
4: There you go. That's daylight robbery. I'm literally just about to pull into the pumps now. I was hoping that you wouldn't cut me so quick, just to tell you. I'm literally about to pull in now to fill up one tank in my truck to keep me going to Thursday. It's going to cost me. Friday's one cost me 804. So I'd say today's one would be around 812.
1: By the way, 812, is that how much it costs to fill your tank, the tank in your truck?
4: Oh, no, that's just for one tank because I'm not doing two anymore. Too dangerous. I'm sitting on 2 grand worth of diesel if I fill both of my tanks.
1: And when you say too dangerous, what, somebody rob it, like?
4: Well, what you think? It's worth more than fucking drugs. But yeah.
1: That's quite shocking, isn't it? It's worth more than drugs.
4: The amount of fucking fuel test miles that you don't hear about, we're the ones asleep at the side of the road. Thank God it's not as bad here yet as it is in the UK. Well, unless you sleep with your diesel in the cab, you're empty the next morning. And you destroy the underneath your truck while they're drilling under, you don't even hear them.
1: What, so they just drill a hole in those kind of tanks, like, easy at the side?
4: Either underneath or they get in on top. A lot of us have anti-siphoners on our top four tanks to stop them getting a hose in. But they've just got new ways. They come up underneath now. It's mad how they do it out in the UK. It really is. I think that's what them lads were up in the van the other night, to be honest.
1: Yeah, that's why I never thought of it like that. That, you know, yeah, fuel theft is as bad as drugs.
4: I am sitting on something. If I fill up my tanks, both of my tanks now, it's just over €2,000 worth.
1: That's bonkers.
4: That it's gone to the.
1: And by the way, how long is you? So you're going to fill up now, but probably 750.
4: I'm filling back up the one I done on Friday. So I filled one up on Friday morning. I got Friday, Monday, and out to today out. This hour of the morning, right? So, I'm now on red. So I'm about to fill up now.
1: So what does it do?
4: That will get me through to towards the evening.
1: Okay, pardon my ignorance. What is the truck? What does it do to the gallon?
4: I honestly don't know.
1: About 10 or 12 miles?
4: If even that, depending on the load. If I'm carrying 25 ton, 26 ton in the trailer, with my truck 15 and a half ton, that's around 44 ton. I wouldn't know, because I don't deal with that end of time card. I'd probably leave to the game if I did. That's the money the office does with that.
1: Yeah.
4: But I think it's only about 10 or 12 fucking
1: miles to the gallon. Depends. Yeah, it depends on the weight and the load, how much you're pulling, yeah.
4: Oh, and it depends on where I'm going. If it's all uphill, it's a lot freaking more expensive because you're pulling uphill. There's a lot to go on it. There's a computer on this truck that will tell you that. I can guarantee you that.
1: So every few cent that goes on the litre obviously affects your business very badly.
4: Oh, God, yeah. As I said. But in a sense, not really, because all we have to do is just put it onto the carriage. That'll go back to the company, the manufacturer, bump. And do you know where it ends up on?
1: On the shelf.
4: And the news tire. But see, they won't tell you that.
1: So that's what I'm saying. So fuel has a knock-on effect on everything, right?
4: No.
1: But yeah, what are you going to do, Jason?
4: On this country, fuel is everything, because everything goes by road. Every single thing you have around you, Noel, right down to the freaking knickers on your arse, come in the back of one of these.
1: I'm not wearing any. I'm going commando today. I'm joking.
4: We're all going to be going commando, but this right now we won't be able to afford to watch them.
1: But Jason, what are you going to do if it goes? Because they're predicting diesel could go to €3 a litre.
4: As long as we can keep giving it back to the manufacturer, as long as we keep hurting up our carriage, right, that's all we can do. Like most companies, I think, transport companies feel surplus now. They have to. So say for argument's sake, it's €2 to go from A to B, right? It's €2. Now it's €2.50. So who's paying that extra 50 cents? I'm paying it today. You're paying it tomorrow.
1: By the way, Stephen and Cork.
4: Who makes over?
1: Yeah.
4: The government make over. At the end of the day, they always, always make it. Causes them nothing to do any of this, but they just seem to make. As I said, when they start cutting their wages, they start cutting back on their pensions, they start cutting back on their over-fucking busted offices that they have with the 8 and 9 advisors. Why are we employing these people if all our ills come from Europe? So we're paying to have some fucker over in Europe doing nothing for us, because I've seen that. That's a disgrace the way they carry on over there. Nobody in the debate chambers. Then we're paying for two Taoiseach here every term. Two Taoiseach, just remember that. Two cars, two guard of cars, two guards to fucking sit with us for the rest of our lives. We're paying for their 8 and 9 advisors each, but all our rules come from Europe.
1: Yeah, by the way, I want to read this out, because I think it's quite sad. Stephen Cork sent this in. He's just paid €1,100 for 800 litres of heating oil, obviously. He's paying it off at £30 a month, so he can't get any more until this is all paid. 800 litres, 1,100. That's bonkers.
4: Yeah.
1: Anyway, he says, I don't blame them at all. His water is heated twice a week for a shower. Some days I don't get to speak to anybody because it's too expensive and fuel, so obviously he can't drive anywhere. He obviously lives in rural Ireland. No bus service, no taxi, because it would cost €30 one way, obviously, to get to whatever town he has to go to. And in the end, the government won't care, as it means I'm not taking drugs or pension. That's actually how callous the doll is, and none of them care, Stephen and Cork.
4: I don't think they work for us anymore, Noel, and I'm not the only one. Everybody's coming on and saying, well, anybody who's affected. People that doesn't affect, they'll always vote these people in. They just have to figure out better ways to keep them the money. Like, everything's expensive for them, expensive. You know that way?
1: Yeah. So, okay, Jackie, sorry, do you need to say anything else there, Jackie, just before I go to Nuala?
5: Yeah. One of the most common things that was said the night in the protest, that the government are not listening to the people. And that's as simple as that. Now, there was some, you know, a couple of from Fine Gael there and the likes of Sinn Féin and that. But I don't know, is it the grassroots, like the senators and the councillors and all that, and then they go back to the TDs, and then the TDs go up to the ministers? Where is the problem here? That I'm sure all the TDs are getting their ears burnt with all the stuff that's going on. But yet, it's not getting to the top. It's not getting to the ministers, and it's not getting...
1: But it is. They had a meeting, James Gagan and John Dallin said they met with Simon Harris last week for breakfast. And he's not. It doesn't look like he's going to do very much. Yeah, sorry, go ahead, Jason.
4: Sorry, Noel. Didn't somebody try and approach him in the Plough Championship and got arrested?
1: That was Micheál Martin, yeah.
4: So they don't want to listen. It's not that they can't. It's that they know what we're going to say, and it's basically... Fuck off, why don't we ring a bodyguard around? We start out with that. Just look after the peasants for me there, will you please? I have to go and shake hands with somebody else so I can send another couple of hundred million to another country to help them out. You know that way? Because that's all they're about. They're only about Europe. You don't
1: care about that. All right, listen, Jason, Jackie, thank you very much indeed to both of you. I got to go to Nuala. I'll have to go to Seamus as well. Nuala, hi. How are you?
6: Not too bad at all. Now, I was thinking one gesture that, you know, the public reps could make is that they would abandon their, give up their travel allowance, you know, like when they go to meetings or when they go to...
1: That'd be a good idea, wouldn't it? Yeah.
6: It would, because why everybody...
1: Then they'd know how it feels.
6: Yeah, because everybody else has to put money into their petrol, into their car to get to work, and they have to find their own way to work either. And then I remember being at one meeting, and there was about, 20 to 30 in the room, and they were talking about getting out of your car and onto your bike or whatever. So I kind of asked a question, like, how many people here in this room have come in to this meeting on the bike or walking? And there was only two. Out of the whole lot, and they were making decisions for everybody else. You know what I mean? If you don't experience something, how can you be making decisions?
1: Well, I say that all the time. Yeah, I'm saying that all the time. They're disconnected, so they don't understand how fuel increases affects people because they don't have to pay for the fuel increases, really.
6: Like lately, you have the three ex-presidents can get the use of a car. Public, get invited to a public meeting, and a secretary as well. And I mean, it's attention.
1: They get the mobile phone for free as well, don't they? Because you remember that whole thing. Bertie, as ex-Taoiseach, wasn't he not only getting a ministerial driver, wasn't he getting his mobile phone bill paid and all sorts of carry on? Do you remember that? Ridiculousness.
6: And I mean, you can see it all around the place. Like people who go to work a lot of the places, if they work in a small business, they have to pay for their own parking. And in Ireland, you have an awful lot of people living in one-off houses out in country roads where there is no bus
1: service. And here's the sad thing for the poor general public, right? So let's say you're working in a place and the boss says, and you say to the boss, listen, I can't afford to keep driving back and forward all the time. It's killing me, you know? And the boss says, I'll tell you what, I'll give you a company car. You can't even take the company car because if you do, you'll be charged benefit and kind tax. So no matter what way you look at it, you're screwed. Do you know what I mean?
6: Yeah, you see, there's so many people that are, and even a lot of the NGOs, they put their fuel to a meeting. They put it onto the, you know, the books so they don't have to pay it out themselves. Or if they do, they can get it back again. So there's an awful lot of people have these little ways of avoiding paying what the ordinary person has to pay. And every pension and every wage and salary from the public service comes from the private sector. Where else would it come from?
1: Okay, so Nuala, bottom line here, because I don't have a huge amount of time, but so in relation to, obviously the cost of fuel is going up at the moment rapidly, and the budget is coming up, what can the government do to reduce that? Removing the carbon tax alone, would that be enough?
6: Well, you see, the thing is, I think the carbon tax is a kind of a scam in the sense that we subsidise, and the governments and the EU subsidise all these wind turbines, etc., etc. So we pay for them, the public pay for them at both ends. And it's the same with the ESB. We pay for the infrastructure and then they collect the money at the end of the... Like, it's a kind of a Ponzi scheme, you know, a kind of a scam.
1: Yeah,
6: you know,
1: that's your when you're paying your service charge. Yeah, you pay a service charge and your ESB bills, and that's for the infrastructure.
6: Yeah, and that because and they get subsidies through the EU and all this. As there was, I was listening to this Australian man talking about this the other day, and he said that if you stop the subsidies for all these carbon energies and all the rest, they wouldn't exist.
1: Yeah, personally, I believe you should be stopping it. I would get rid of I would get rid of all green policies if I was in power. I would remove them all, and I would tell the EU to piss off. It wouldn't bother me. we wouldn't be paying all this green tax. It's absolute nutter nonsense. It's a fantasy tax.
6: Well, you see, there's people making money on these things.
1: Of course there is. There's massive money in green energy, and there's massive money in sustainable fuels, and there's massive money in anything to do with, you know, green this or green the other. You'll get loads of grants and loads of money just flung at you. For what? Nonsense. Absolute nutter nonsense it is.
6: Sure, look, I mean, if you take the health service in Denmark is universal. Everybody gets it and includes elder care and care for children as well. And yet, the person in over the HSE in Ireland gets three times the salary of the person that's over the health service in Denmark. And in Ireland, about 43% of people have health insurance to back up.
1: Sure, look at the head of the ESB, just got his rise. He's nearly on £500,000. And 330,000 people are actually in arrears to pay their bills to the fella.
6: And you see, most of all they do now is subcontract. If you see Irish Water, it's all subcontracting. This fella's outside the door now today, and they were doing something about the road, and they were from Newry.
1: Well, yeah, but they used to use the same. Well, Irish Water used to use Sierra, wasn't it, years ago, which was at the time, I think, wasn't as part owned or something to do with Dennis O'Brien, wasn't it? Do you remember that? When they were putting down the meters. Do you remember when they were putting down those meters years ago?
6: Yeah, they're all down there now.
1: Yeah, I mean, what a waste of money that was, by the way, because all those meters that went down, they only have, I believe, a 15-year lifespan. They're already obsolete, and they haven't even been used once. Listen, Nuala, thanks. I'm running out of time. Seamus, hi, how are you?
7: How's it going, Noel? How are you doing?
1: Good. Have you got a water meter outside your gaff?
7: I do not.
1: Yeah, well, loads of people do. They put them down, going back about whatever it was 12 years ago, and they've never been used. Load of nonsense.
7: The whole thing's a farce.
1: Yeah.
7: Well, you know, I mean, look, at guiding principle from the handbook of this government at the very top, the leftist handbook. And leftists basically focus on everything that's global and climate and green and ideology, like gender ideology and all the rest. And it puts all the focus on that, and takes all of the focus away from the very people that put them into government in the first place. If we had a right-wing government, you'd have hardly any of these issues that we're talking about right now. And that's why we have the AfD running now in Germany, ready to take power soon enough. Because they want to bring back Volkswagen and bring back the 50,000 staff, or 100,000 staff that were laid off, amongst other things, and boost industry and put an end to climate change and gender ideology and all the ideologies go leftism. But when you whittle all the way back down to your local councillor and your local TD and your local politician, the fact of the matter is, no matter how nice they are and how much of a talker or endearing or you know, much of a people person they come across as, it doesn't matter, because if they're a member of a leftist party, Fianna Fáil, Fine Gael, Sinn Féin and Sock Dems, they're all going to sing from the same hymn sheet when they get up into power in the Dáil and in Europe. So you're at a loss. We need right-wing parties in Europe or in Ireland, full stop. And the best thing that people can do right now, along with the farmers, support them like you did in the last protest. Everyone get out, hands down, put your tills down for the full day while the EU president
1: is here. But does that benefit Ireland in any way? If we all went on strike for the day, that's cost the state a huge amount of money, which in turn has to come from somewhere. So that comes from taxes. So sometimes you're hurting yourself. You know, don't get me wrong, and I agree with what you're saying in principle. Yeah.
7: When you have a system so flawed, you know, so defunct of its own purpose.
1: So, okay,
7: that will be negative and affect people, all of us negatively. But look what happened at the last protest. They brought the country to a standstill. People need to do it again.
1: And some of that was great, by the way, some of that was great, but there were parts of that that I didn't actually agree with, where people who genuinely had to get places, be it hospital appointments, whatever it was, couldn't. You know what I mean?
7: I know, but can I just put it to you again, Noel?
1: Like I give you one quick example. I was in court on one of the Fridays of those fuel protests. I wasn't the plaintiff, I was the witness, right? In RD. And it was a guy that was a drink driver. And the case had to be adjourned. I was late, firstly. The guard was late. The people were late. The plaintiff was late. The judge was an hour late, all because of the protests on the M1. And there was tractors and everything else. I was in traffic for nearly an hour and a half just trying to get 5 miles. And here's the thing. Then the guy gets his case adjourned. So there's a knock-on effect to those things, which are quite damaging.
8: But Niall, that's the reality of protest. That's an effect of protest.
1: No, I know. I understand that. And that's not life-saving. But if somebody gets into a hospital, that could be dangerous. You know what I mean?
8: If we were to follow guidelines to say, well, you can't do this and you can't do that, and in fact, that's back to the Fianna Fáil, Fine Gael leftist approach to things. As soon as one small cohort complain, we create legislation that affects the whole nation to suit them. It's ideology. It's coswallopology as well.
1: No, I agree with the nonsology.
8: Bring the country to a standstill with a massive farmers' protest, and everyone join in, and then you will see a change in the narrative with this government. And you saw it last time when they refused to come out and talk to them. Those farmers around the area saying, you know, they wipe the smiles off their faces while they're, you know, sitting back in their chairs in the Dáil. And they did in the end, and it did work, and people power worked, and people supported them, and we need to do it again, especially while the EU presidency is visible here in Ireland right now.
1: Okay, listen, thank you very much indeed, Seamus. I appreciate that, and thank you to everybody who got involved in that topic. I'll be back with you after this short break.
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1: All right, welcome back. Now, thank you to everybody who got involved in the previous topic, but I wanted to read out this short, it's not so short, but it's quite a shocking email. Hi, Niall. I know how awful this is going to sound, and I know people say things like, I hate my child when they are angry, but I need to be completely honest with you. I genuinely despise my own daughter. She's 14, and for the last year in particular, I have got to the point where I can barely stand actually being around her. I don't mean I'm just annoyed with her or that we are going through a difficult teenage phase. I mean, I genuinely dislike her as a person at the moment. And I feel horrible even writing that. There is just so much clash of personalities between us. She ignores almost everything I ask her to do. Our bedroom is a disgrace. She is lazy. She refuses to do chores around the house. She leaves everything for everyone else. And if I ask her to help with anything, even something small, I either get completely ignored or I'm spoken to like I'm dirt. She barely even speaks to me anymore, unless she wants something, of course. If I try to have a normal conversation with her, she gives me one-word answers, rolls her eyes, and just gets up and walks away. The worst part is, she's very clever. She knows exactly how to play me and her father against each other. If I ground her or take her phone because of the way she's behaved, my husband nearly always steps in and says that I'm being too harsh, and he understands that I don't like her. She then runs to him, knowing he will take her side, and suddenly I become the bad guy again. My husband says I treat her differently from her other two children, and maybe I do now. But I honestly feel this is because she treats me completely different too. It's driving me a wedge, a massive wedge between me and my husband, because I feel completely undermined in my own home. He thinks I'm too hard on her, and I think he constantly excuses her behaviour. But if I'm being really truthful, it has gone beyond discipline now at this point. Even if she suddenly started cleaning her room, doing the dishes tomorrow, I don't think it would fix things and the way I feel about her. Over the last year, I've slowly learned to just ignore her because it's easier than constantly fighting. I don't ask her to do much anymore. I don't even try to have conversations with her anymore. I don't try to spend time with her anymore because every interaction just makes me angry or upset because I actually despise her. And that is the part that scares me. I've reached a stage where I hate being in the same room, even the same home, as my own daughter. Imagine that. I know a mother is supposed to love her child unconditionally. And of course, I would never want anything bad to happen to her. But right now, I cannot honestly say that I like my own daughter, let alone love her. I feel guilty saying it, but I hate her. And I don't know how to come back from that. My marriage is suffering, the atmosphere in the house is awful, and I feel like I'm becoming a stranger in my own family. Am I a terrible mother for feeling this way? Or are there other parents out there who've gone through something similar? Please tell me I'm not on my own. I honestly don't know what to do anymore. And don't use my name. Thank you. Always a difficult one. Let me go to Gladys. Gladys, hi, how are you?
16: Hi, Nan. How are you?
1: She hates, doesn't just despise her, just doesn't dislike her, but she hates her own daughter.
16: I'm literally stuck for words.
1: Oh, I know.
16: I've never heard such, oh my God, hateful stuff.
1: I know you have Barneys with your kids and you can hate them momentarily. You know what I mean?
16: I hate what they do sometimes.
1: Yeah,
16: You don't hate the human being, your daughter, your son. You don't hate them. You hate what they're at, you know, at times in their lives. This woman is not being the adult in the room here, as far as I'm concerned.
1: Mm.
16: Imagine what it must feel for that 14-year-old to know that her mother doesn't love her. You know, that her mother hates her. Can you imagine?
1: I don't know how she told her. I mean, maybe she hasn't actually told her.
16: She wouldn't have to say a word, Niall. Mm. Just out what you read out there, I could actually feel it.
1: Yeah,
16: I could see.
1: So could I. Yeah.
16: You know, the absolute hatred that
1: this woman has
16: for her daughter.
1: Let's not put all the blame on the woman. We're human beings. And maybe the daughter has driven her to feel like that. Maybe the daughter is a hateful person.
16: Or somebody you'd like to hate. You're a parent. I'm a parent. There has been times that I've been driven to the wall. You know, up the wall.
1: Yeah.
16: Literally up the walls. You know, sort of thing. Like, and times where you just think, oh, gee, you know what? Jesus, I'm going to kill this person. I just have to walk out of the room or whatever.
1: Yeah.
16: Do you know when they're going, at 14 years of age, with the going around, slamming the doors, the face, stop the clock. Oh, you know, nothing, no answers, you know, don't, whatever. And you just ride it out. Do you know what I mean? Just say, this will pass. This is going to pass.
1: But for her, it's not passing. It's constant.
16: That woman needs help. She needs help.
1: Hold on. I'm going to be fair here in case she's listening. Why are we blaming her constantly? It's all about her. What about the daughter? Maybe she's 14. She's not a baby.
16: The daughter's 14. She's not helping out. She's doing everything what it sounds like to me is a pain in the arse teenager. Do you know what I mean?
1: Oh, yeah.
16: I don't know anybody who's never gone through that. They won't help around the house, won't answer you. You know,
1: nothing unusual about that with teenagers, yeah.
16: Yeah, the being rude business is, you know, I kind of put my foot down there. Do you know what? The other business, you kind of say, well, look, but you know what? But they're not speaking. The atmosphere in the house, the father who's saying, listen, you treat her differently than the others. And she has said it herself. I hate her. That is a profound statement for any mother to say about their own child. And I've heard women, you know, saying, I hate what they're doing, or I hate the pain that they're causing the family, or I hate the behavior. So don't hate this child I brought into the world. That's really strong, and she needs help. She needs support. They both need an intervention, because this ain't going away. It's only going to get worse. And I think if you knew that you were wandering around and that your mother hated you, I think that has to be the loneliest place any child could ever be. And I would be acting up. I would be doing everything.
1: I am agreeing with a lot of what you're saying, but you are taking all the blame away from the daughter here. You're now feeling sorry for the daughter. She sounds like she's a nuisance, a nightmare, difficult to deal with.
16: No, Niall, I'm taking what that woman wrote.
1: Yeah.
16: That woman wrote, yeah. She doesn't like her child.
1: No, she doesn't.
16: She hates.
1: She said, by the way, what was interesting was she said there's a clash of personalities. By the way, I have seen that in families with, you know, a father and a son maybe, and a mother and a daughter. You'll never normally see it between a father and a daughter and a mother and a son. But you will see between a father and a son or a mother and a daughter a clash of personalities.
16: And there's no two ways about it, Niall. Do you know what I mean? We don't get to grow these kids in our liking. They are in a healthy environment. They grow to be into the human beings they're meant to be. Do you know, she's trying to mold. We're there to mold them in the sense of respect, feed them well, educate them, keep a roof over their head, and hope that you're sending out into the world a healthy, emotionally, physically healthy human being.
1: Mm.
16: Do you know, but she doesn't like this personality. Lucas, I don't know what to say about that. Do you know what I mean? Grow.
1: Oh, okay, well, hang on. Let me just go to a healthy human being here. Jessica. healthy emotional human being.
17: Although, do you know what, Niall? I think this is going to be one of those ones where you think I'm going to zig, but I'm actually going to zag on you. No, hear me out. Let's address the elephant in the room.
1: Okay.
17: The husband is undermining her. Parents are meant to be a united front. And if your teenager is acting disrespectful, not helping around, not pulling their weight, the mom and dad need to show up a united front and say, no, you cannot act like this. You cannot show
1: disrespect. But the husband is saying that he's noticed. Yeah, the husband is suggesting that the wife is treating this daughter differently to the other two and is being too harsh on her. That's what the husband is saying.
17: Too harsh on her. No, it sounds like a perfectly reasonable punishment. If you're being disrespectful, you'd be grounded. You won't have your phone. They sound like reasonable punishments from it to me, especially if she's shown disrespect. And like I said, the fact he's saying to her, oh, you're being too harsh, it's undermining her. They're not showing up a united front. So obviously the daughter's going to take advantage of that and think, oh, grand, well, dad's on my side. I'm going to wrap him around my little finger.
1: But there's a part of it in the email. The mother said, or she said, even if she did start cleaning her room, where is that part? Oh yeah, even if she did start cleaning her room, doing the dishes tomorrow, I don't think it would fix anything about how I feel about her. I hate her.
17: Oh no, it's not going to be an overnight fix. But I genuinely, in my heart of hearts, I don't believe she actually hates her daughter. I genuinely don't.
1: She said it about five times in the email. Do you know what I mean?
17: I genuinely think she just sounds like a mother at her wit's end, and she clearly doesn't feel any support by the husband, because like I said, he's undermining her, saying like, oh, you're being too harsh. I'm going to reverse the punishments. Like, they need to be united.
1: See, Jessica, there are times probably your mother despised you, right? When you did things wrong.
17: I'm sure there are times she said, is there a receipt where I can bring this back?
1: Yeah. Can I sell this one? Right. But overall, she likes you. You're her daughter. She loves you. You're her daughter. This woman is clearly making a very public statement. No, hold on. She's making a very public statement that no matter what this daughter does, even if she stops doing the bad stuff, she hates her. Hates. Use the word hate. Oh, that's a really strong word.
17: I know. People say it's a strong word. You shouldn't use it. But like I said, I think she genuinely is just at her wit's end. And she's not getting any support from her husband. Like, I genuinely feel for her. I do. And I know it's not going to be an overnight fix. But she needs to sit down with the husband at least and say, listen, I need support from you. You're undermining me. You see how she talks. You see how she acts. And he's basically letting her act like that by not standing with the mom and saying, no, you cannot talk to me and your mother like that way. If you're punished, this is how it's going to be. And you just have to take it.
1: Is that a fair point, Gladys?
16: No, I think they need outside intervention. I think they need a sort of outsider to have a look at what's going on, the family dynamics, and why this is the case. Why has this been allowed to get to this stage where a mother is saying, I hate my child? You know, well, I hate her.
17: He's not standing with his wife, Gladys. That's why.
16: He's well, I know, but her feelings are... But Jessica, her feelings. Her feelings, I hate my daughter. Do you know, that's unbelievable.
17: It sounds horrible to hear. It does. It sounds horrible to hear. But I honestly see her as a mother. I see her as a mother who's being undermined by her husband, not getting any support, is basically having to deal with it now on her own, and she just sounds like she's at her wit's end. Maybe, I know it's not going to be another life,
16: you know.
1: Maybe the daughter is.
16: I've been on my wit's end in my lifetime, my own kids, for up and down, and when you're rearing kids, you know, sort of thing is not an easy... It's the hardest job in the world. I have never, ever, ever felt, you know, no matter what, I would have their back. No matter what.
1: But you can't, hang on, both of you. It is possible to hate children. There's a mate of mine has a little 9-year-old, and you know, honestly, girls, he's a little bollocks. I despise him. Anytime I go visit this mate of mine, the kid tries to be all nice and weird to me, and he's just weird, and I just hate him. I despise him. I actually don't want to go and see me mate because
16: that's
1: of him. I just despise him. He's just a horrible little child.
16: Oh, Niall. Yeah, Niall, keep away from him.
1: I know, it's just horrible, little child.
17: Like, Niall,
1: so some children are horrible.
16: Meet your man in the pub.
1: Sorry, Jessica.
17: I know teenagers are moody and horrible, especially teenage girls, because they're going through all the changes and everything, and everything's annoying them, and they don't. Especially when teenagers, boys and girls, they get to an age where they don't want to know their parents. But that doesn't give it an excuse for her to act like this. The mom and dad need to come together and say, look, you are actually being very disrespectful towards us. You're not pulling your weight in the house. This needs to change. But he's undermining her, and she's taking advantage of that. And like I said, has daddy wrapped around her little finger?
1: Hang on.
16: Yeah, but can I just say, she said it's got to the point, and this is where the danger is. You know, it's got to the point that if she turned into the model teenager tomorrow, she still hates her.
17: No, I don't believe that. I know it's not going to be an overnight fix, but I genuinely think she just hates the person her teenager is being at the moment.
1: No, I think she hates her, Jessica.
17: I knew I was going to be an outlier on this when I came on.
1: I agree with what you're saying, Jessica. Parents should be united.
17: I knew I was going to be on my own for this one.
1: No, you're not on your own. I agree with half of what you're saying. Parents should be united.
17: I'm talking utter scutter.
1: No, parents should be united when it comes to children. But the utter scutter part that you're talking about, that you are saying, is realistically, I think this mother hates her child. I don't think there's any coming back. I don't think there's coming back from it.
16: Yeah, I agree.
17: Well, I hope and there is.
16: Sad.
17: I genuinely hope
16: That's
17: there is.
16: That's the saddest thing I've ever heard. Do you know what I mean? They're a pain in the back.
1: Imagine if your mother hated you, Jessica.
16: Oh, Jesus. There has to be nothing worse. To know that you are unloved by somebody who gave birth to you.
17: Me and my mom are best friends. In fact, my sister said we're weirdly close.
1: right. Suspiciously
16: well, that's
1: close.
16: That's a beautiful statement. That's beautiful.
17: I can't tell if I'm the favourite.
1: Yeah, my brother was the favourite in our house. Yeah, I don't think I was the favourite. My brother was. I was a bit of a nuisance. No, I wasn't.
17: See, my sisters will tell you I was the baby, so I was spoiled rotten. I got preferential treatment.
1: Yeah, I think it's the same. Yeah, my brother was the baby too, so I think he got the preference. And apart from anything else, my dad loved him because he loved football. I didn't like football at all. he wasn't very proud of the fact that I didn't like football. Kathleen, hi!
18: Hello, Niall.
1: How are you? So, Kathleen. Do you think it's possible to hate your own child?
18: Well, I think at times when they are in them, you know, the teenage years are so very hard now. But, you know, I think maybe the lady could do some mediation, some outside help. I was thinking that now.
1: Right, okay.
18: You know, somebody to kind of sit them both down and... And another question is she the youngest or she's the eldest? She's two other siblings, doesn't she?
1: I actually don't know. All it says is that she has two other children. I don't know whether they're younger or older. I couldn't tell you.
18: But I'm just wondering if, you know, I think the poor woman is behind the scenes. Her husband should be, you know, like you said, should be united with the wife. But even at that now, if the child is unruly... it's very hard, you know, it's very hard to, you know, kids at that age, you go wild, don't they now?
1: Yeah, but we expect, but I think we all expect a level of unruliness as the teenagers.
18: Yeah, rebellion.
1: You know, the whole thing about not cleaning their bedrooms or not doing any chores. Yeah. There's nothing unusual or abnormal about that because teenagers are rebellious, right? But it's the part where she's saying she hates her. That's kind of hard to get past, isn't it? Do you know what I mean?
18: Well, either that or she goes to counselling now.
1: I wouldn't imagine at any stage, Kathleen, you ever said you hated your children. You know what I mean? Well, you might have hated something they did, but you didn't hate them.
18: Yeah.
1: You know what I mean?
18: But then that passes and then, you kind of get over it. Sometimes you can clash very hard within your family. And we're talking about your brother now. My brother's passed away now, but my brother was the favourite. I was a baby in the family. My brother was the favourite.
1: Was he?
18: But he'd done everything right. Oh, yeah. I was a demon when I was a teenager now.
1: Yeah, that was the same. Yeah, my brother did everything right. So he would have been hoovering the floor for my mother, cleaning the dishes, whereas I'd be avoiding all that kind of stuff. And so he kind of did all those. He was just very well-behaved, if you know what I mean. Now, yeah, I'm not saying I wasn't well-behaved to some degree, but he was better behaved, if you know what I mean.
18: Yeah, but when you look back on it now, and you think back to when you were a teenager, but I think, if you kind of look upon it, you know that your parents, you know, though you don't see it when you're a teenager, but as you get older, you realise that, hey, my parents were actually telling me the right thing, but I didn't want to listen. You know that kind of way.
1: That's normally the way it is, Kathleen. Sorry, just want to come back to you, Gladys. Gladys, for you, the favourite.
16: Yeah. Oh, God, I wish. Hence why I feel so passionate about it. I was absolutely not the favourite. I was, what was I? Let me think. I was a pain in the arse.
1: Were you?
16: You know?
1: Okay. I wasn't. I have to say, I wasn't a pain in the ass, but I wasn't as good as my brother was.
16: I wasn't. Not bad. Nothing bad. Do you know what I mean? I wasn't the model little girl who liked, I wanted to be out kicking, climbing trees and acting the dick. I didn't want to be going around in a dress and whatever. I wanted to do my own thing. I wanted to be treated exactly the same as my brother. But that didn't happen. So I used to have a puff to stop a clock because I had to do the dishes. I had to peel the potatoes. They had to do nothing. And then there was the golden boy. She was awful slagging altogether.
1: Oh, yeah, but so see, that was the same.
16: Had to do nothing.
1: Yeah, but see, as I said, my brother, he would do the dishes. He would do the washing up. He'd clean the house. He actually had a compulsive disorder. And because of that, he used to do these things. And my mother loved it because she obviously was great for her. That's why when he died quite young. He was only 24.
16: Oh,
1: and when he died, he drowned in the canal.
16: Jesus.
1: My mother wasn't the same ever again, destroyed her because she was so close to him, so close to him. Let me go to David. David, hi. Back to the topic at hand. David, can you hate your own kids?
19: How are you, Niall? Well, obviously you can, hate your own kids you can hate anybody really, but that case that just happened in America of the woman who murdered her children, I think there's a cohort of people that incidentally have children and are the last people that ought to have children, but but it sounds like from her account that she's trying to do something about it. And I think also some people use the word hate in a very flippant way.
1: Can there be a genuine clash of personalities? And you will find it usually is with a mother and a daughter or a father and a son, not the other way around.
19: I love my mother, but we used to, every Saturday morning, there's a joke in my family that who are the door slammers?
1: Right, okay.
19: And because you all tell me, and David is never the door slammer because you can't get rid of him. Because I'll argue and but I used to fight to no end with my mum in the house.
1: Yeah.
19: But if I
1: had your mother on the air, she'd still say she loved you.
19: Absolutely.
1: Yeah, but this woman is saying she hates her daughter. Hates. It's a strong word.
19: Yeah, but But then the fact that she's looking, the fact that she's reached out to do something about it means that she probably doesn't.
1: I don't think she wants to do something about the hate. I get the impression the reason she's written the email is she's concerned about the impact it's having on her relationship with her husband and genuinely their family. I think that's why she's reached out.
19: I think actually the bigger issue is the relationship with her husband, not her child. I think her husband has kind of taken an easy route of undermining her in front.
1: It's a good cop, bad cop situation, yeah.
19: Yeah, exactly, yeah. Like, there's plenty of that. And what actually would be more relevant is for them to get aligned with each other. Like, obviously, it would have to be a two-part thing because he might not be interested, in which case, then you're stuck.
1: Mm.
19: But the bigger problem is their marriage, because they're the glue that keeps the family together, and they're also like they dictate. They're like the sun and the children are the planets, you know.
1: Mm.
19: So I think the issue here is that, as well as that, just the public disagreement that the wife and husband have in front of the child. Children are clever, especially teenagers, and they'll go for the best possible option. I come from a Catholic background, and so we teach our children, you know, the best possible option might not be the most moral option. And so, you know, I try to bring up my children with an element of, like, you know, just because something's the best or most desirable doesn't make it right.
1: Yeah.
19: I've obviously just turned 16, and we get on like a house on fire. I'm a single dad, by the way. I look after 4 children. And, you know, there's constantly fights, and, you know, sometimes my children say the most horrendous things to me, and, you know, we get into a right.
1: By the way, I don't know about Gladys or David, have you ever got the line, "You're ruining my life"? I can tell you, I got that line many times when my kids are younger, and I'm sure both of you have too. Listen, unfortunately, I've run right out of time. Thank you very much indeed, David and Gladys and everybody who got involved in that. Unfortunately, we didn't have time to run it as long as I'd like to. And we'll be back with you straight after this break.
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0: Good evening, I'm Tina Gates. The Taoiseach has backed calls for independent international mediation to end the standoff at Gurvahi Road. Micheál Martin appealed for calm from politicians on both sides of the divide.
2: The bottom line is we've made significant progress over many years in furthering reconciliation under the Good Friday Agreement, and a return to the divisions of the past is simply unthinkable.
0: The leaders of Sinn Féin say they'll continue to join residents in blocking the Gurvahi Road until a

0: Efforts for other parts of the country have now ended.
1: We have seen a number of reports now of trampolines and some small trees down. Unfortunately, the summer furniture has been left out in some areas and it has been blown about by the wind. There's also a good number of power outages, with approaching 20,000 customers impacted from power outages, with the number still increasing at present.
0: Three Waterford GAA clubs are sharing a €150,000 donation from Meta boss Mark Zuckerberg, who bought Strancally Castle near Knockanore in August. In a statement, he said he was proud to support his soon-to-be local GAA clubs of Shamrocks, Lismore and Tallow. Lismore GAA Zima Barry says she couldn't believe it.
2: I mean, you couldn't kind of dream this if you tried. Initially, when I got an email from his legal representatives here in Ireland, I was kind of looking at it going, is this for real?
0: And that's your news for now.
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5: Continuing wet for time tonight, with an ongoing chance of a localised flooding at first. Drier and clear conditions in the south and west will gradually extend to all parts overnight, with scattered showers following, with lowest temperatures of 10 to 14 degrees. Tomorrow will be a bright, fresh day with a mix of sunny spells and scattered showers and highs of 18 degrees. 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
6: All right, welcome back. I want to try and get to the story. I don't know how much time we're going to give it. But anyway, RTE, as you know, have made a decision to boycott the Eurovision Song Contest. Not just the broadcasting element of it, but also to participate. Because, as you know, RTE were always the ones responsible, for having the voting system, for sending the Irish entry over. So for the last 2 years, we haven't sent, or the last, well, this will be our second year not sending it over. They've also decided now not to broadcast it. They're not the only ones, by the way. Four other countries have done the same thing as well. The national broadcaster decided not only is it to withdraw from the contest, but also to not broadcast the hugely popular event. Now, it is live on BBC if people want to watch it. Supporters of the move say Ireland should stand up for what they believe is morally right, and staying silent would make us complicit. Now, critics, however, have said that RTE has absolutely no business taking a political position and should remain completely impartial and neutral as a publicly funded broadcaster. Now, the controversy has got worse now because it's escalated because the Father Ted co-creator, Graeme Linehan, launched a petition demanding an apology from RTE and calling for the resignation of the Director General. Linehan claims the decision is anti-Semitic and says licence fee payers are being denied access to one of the world's biggest entertainment events because of political activism inside RTE. Others completely disagree and believe Ireland should use every opportunity possible to make a statement internationally. Now, also, by the way, to add insult to injury for Graeme Linehan, of course, they have decided, RTE in all their wisdom, instead of broadcasting the final on Saturday night, they're going to show an episode of Father Ted, which is a skit version of the Eurovision Song Contest. Graeme Linehan objects to that as a co-writer and says he doesn't want his programme being used as a political football in the middle of all this, to some degree. So where do you stand on it? Are RTE right to make a political stand? Look, we all know what's happening is wrong in the Middle East. Of course we do. You'd want to be a fool to suggest otherwise. People obviously have different viewpoints on what's happening, and the people support either side, and I get all of that as well. They talk about Hamas and Gaza and Israel, and some people don't like Israel, some people don't like Palestine. I get all of that. I understand and I accept all of those views and opinions. Everybody's entitled to have an opinion on what they believe is going on. But is it up to RTE, who is a broadcaster, a public service broadcaster, who are meant to be impartial, to take a political position based on, obviously, what their staff are telling them? Or are they right? Is this an opportunity for Ireland to say, well, look, we're not going to put up with that? Anyway, let me know what you think. The number, as usual, is 085 122 55. Let me go to Alan if I can first. Alan, hi, how are you?
7: Hey, Niall.
6: Alan, I'm sitting here with my impartial hat on me. Is that what RTE should be doing, sitting with their impartial hat on them?
7: Well, Marina Ward, also nonsense. The Eurovision is watched by mainly eccentric, ironic people who think it's a contest. It's utter garbage.
6: Well, I know it's garbage, and but it is hugely popular.
7: It was popular. There was a time when we all, as a family, would sit down and watch it, and The scoring was the great.

0: packed, you know, wondering what we'd win or not.
1: He loved the Dupois. Yeah, all that kind of
0: stuff. It started getting really political and kitsch and nonsensical.
1: There was always a bit of a political aspect to it. I remember when I was young, we were always thinking, this is, of course, when the Troubles was happening up in the North. You know, there was always this kind of, I wonder, will England give us any votes? You know what I mean? Or the United Kingdom give us votes?
0: Yeah, well, that may have been an undertone too, yeah. Well, we always have a rivalry with England in anything, really. That's a given.
1: Mm. Okay, let's get back to them. But the point is, RTE are denying people who might want to watch it, who might have a different political viewpoint to the staff at RTE.
0: On BBC.
1: But that's not the point. It's about the principle behind it. Forget about the fact that I can listen to what's his name, Graham. No, what's his name again? Does the comment? Yeah. Graham Norton. So he'll be commentating for the BBC on Saturday night. I can listen to that if I want to, or if I can watch that if I want to. But the point is, some people in Ireland don't have BBC. I don't know who doesn't have BBC.
0: Ah, no, that's not true, Noel. 99% of people have BBC.
1: I would imagine it. Well, okay. It's a point of principle, isn't it? It's a point of principle.
0: It's not. Both RTE, the left and the right at the moment, are acting like two kids in a tiny shop, breaking up things just to prove their point. And I'm not on the left or on the right. I don't agree with any of this nonsense. It's a song contest, and the Jewish people who are in the song are being discriminated because their state is at war with Palestine. So you could say that was a moral objection because of what Israel is doing to Palestine, and they did it to Russia as well. Well,
1: Russia had been banned from the contest. A year after that war started, they were banned from the contest.
0: Well, yeah, I think we should ban the Eurovision.
1: Probably
0: it's
1: better idea.
0: Garbage.
1: Yeah, but it'd solve all these problems, wouldn't it? Stay there for a second. Let me go to Stephen as well. Stephen Delaney, hi, how are you?
2: How are you, Neil? How are you getting on?
1: Good. Stephen, Alan is kind of saying, and he's got a bit of a point, it's a bit of a storm in a teacup. Who watches the bloody thing anyway anymore? It always has been very politicised, and it's actually got worse.
2: Yeah, well, look, many things can be right at the same time, parallel to each other, Niall. So, Alan is right. However, Eurovision Song Contest, having Israel as part of the contest is bizarre, because Israel is not a European country. The only other country like this is Australia.
1: Australia, I always thought that was odd as well, yeah.
2: Odd, right? So neither of those two countries should be anywhere near it anyway, in general. Israel's participation in the contest itself is a propaganda by a wartime country, a country that is expanding itself outwards in a colonial fashion. And its support base is the West. It's the white European and the North American base. And the Eurovision contest itself has just become a vehicle for Israel's kind of...
1: But it's not like... Well, I would agree with you if Israel had only started this year becoming participants, but that's not been the case. Israel has been a participant for some time.
2: Yeah, since 1973, but
1: yeah, okay.
2: Been in... But just...
1: Hold on. How can you say it's propaganda when they've always been a participant? They suddenly haven't become a participant just to promote what they're doing at the moment. So they've always been a participant.
2: This Israeli kind of project, which started in 1948 or whatever, started long before that as well with the Zionist movement, it has always been a propaganda ploy to have a non-European country in the Eurovision.
1: But that still doesn't make the argument for you, Stephen, because there hasn't been any issue with Israel being part of the Eurovision Song Contest since they joined it. There's been no issue. Nobody has braised this. It's only obviously in the last 2 years since the troubles in the Middle East have escalated and what's happening in Iran at the moment and everything else. Now, mind you, there is supposed to be a ceasefire
2: in Gaza. There's never been an issue, Niall, but there...
1: No, I'm not saying... I'm just saying there hasn't been a public... RTE... Well, hang on.
0: Niall.
1: No, let me just finish what I'm saying to Stephen. RTE haven't boycotted it before now. And no other television station, be it in the Netherlands, Iceland or Spain, who've also boycotted, none of them have boycotted it before. They're only doing it now. So they're doing it based on what's happening currently in the Middle East. And my argument is that, forget about the other countries, their television stations do what they want. RTE is a public service broadcaster. They're paid for by the taxpayer. And they're meant to be impartial.
2: Yeah.
0: They're not meant to be impartial, Niall. Where'd you get that from?
1: They are meant to be impartial.
0: They're not meant to be impartial. They're meant to promote the government's agenda.
1: Well, if you want to argue that, of course, because they're getting 750 million, yeah. But, Stephen, they are meant to be impartial.
2: They are. But, like I said to you, Niall, many things can be true at any given time. But, look, why should RTE have the say over this? Why it's bizarre that RTE have the decision on this, but
1: it's not really RTE. It's obviously the director general making a decision based on his staff, isn't it?
2: Yeah,
1: and we've seen that. We've seen the staff of RTE protesting, you know, against Israel in the past.
2: As is their right, Niall. Nobody should be precluded from.
1: When you say as is their right, when you're in public broadcasting. And you're being paid for by taxpayers, not independent. And your job is to relay news to the general public in an impartial fashion. You should be, I mean, as part of the contract for working for those kind of situations, be it in Sky News or BBC or whatever it happens to be, as part of your contract, you don't bring your station or your job into disrepute. So there would be elements of that to suggest that you shouldn't, I'm not saying not allow, everybody's allowed to have an opinion. I don't want to take away anyone's right to speech or free speech. But obviously, for example, I would never attend a protest because I work in media.
2: Yeah, that's amicable of you, Niall, but there are people who will conscientiously object to things.
1: And they're entitled to do that. So if RTE are broadcasting it on that particular night, if they don't want to work and they say, I conscientiously object to doing this, well, fine, we could deal with that. But RTE still have a duty and an obligation to the taxpayers of this country, many who disagree with their decision.
2: Well, look, like I said, you know, many things can be true at the same time.
1: Mm.
2: But look, I won't argue with that particular point. Maybe it's gone the wrong route, you know, but about the Graham Linehan aspect, saying about the anti-Semitism kind of side of this, you know, because it's obviously a show, the Father Ted show, he cares a great deal about. It's obviously Israel, the country he cares a great deal about. People within RTE are playing a joke back on Graham Linehan by doing this. And all I have to say is, as much as I've enjoyed Father Ted, it was part of my childhood growing up, hilarious show. If Graham Linehan is talking about anti-something, like anti-Semitism, I mean, Father Ted was the most anti-Catholic piece of propaganda this country has ever seen. Let's be frank and clear about that.
1: Well, yes, it mocked, I suppose, priesthood and Catholicism, but it was satirical. It was meant to be satirical. You can't say it was anti-Catholic. That's like saying The Life of Brian was anti-Catholic. It wasn't really. It was satirical.
2: Well, there's a different bar for anti-Catholicism and anti-Semitism, because anything at all is anti-Semitism, whereas anti-Catholicism, you have to nearly fight to get someone to say, well, yeah, it was.
1: When we talk about being anti-Semitic, we're talking about a general sense of anti-Semitism. And I do believe that Ireland, and it has been named by numerous people in the past throughout Europe, as, you know, particularly because we were one of the first countries in Europe to recognise the state of Palestine. I think there has been, and the whole thing about Herzog Park and all of that kind of stuff, there is a sense of anti-Semitism.
2: Well, look, many people don't appreciate what's going on. I mean,
1: I understand that too, and I appreciate that too. And by the way, nobody wants to see innocent people die anywhere.
2: Can you imagine the people who kind of, you know, stood up in 1945 or 1943 during World War II against what Hitler was doing? Can you imagine any of them being called anti-Germanic as a means to shut them down? There's something going on at the minute, lads, you know, really bad. Let's put aside all the bullshit, you know, and actually try and help people out that are being basically wiped off the face of the earth, you know.
1: I mean, I thought it was surprising last night that RTE News reported, and there was a suggestion in the report in RTE News that the Eurovision Song Contest went ahead, even though Ireland is now taking part in boycotting it. It's almost like, well, maybe they should not run the whole thing just because Ireland has made a decision not to get involved. Because every other country, with the exception of five, Stephen, are still involved, still broadcasting it. You know, and we're going to have the same situation now when it comes to the football match, obviously. That's going to be a whole hoo-ha as well.
2: Lots of the smaller EU countries, particularly the Eastern Bloc, which are countries that are desperately trying to either assert EU kind of federal values or trying to get out of EU values. There's a massive pressure there to keep all of these smaller countries involved in European institutionalism. And that's what the Eurovision really is and was and probably should have been, even though I disagree with it. But the country of Israel being part of a European competition straight off the bat, particularly in a wartime situation, should not be in the competition. And I think everyone that's taken part in any boycott right now against a state like Israel, in during what they're doing, fair play to you, lad. And whatever criticism comes again, you take it on the chin, keep going.
1: Just to let people know, by the way, that the contest, obviously the semi-final was last night, and not surprisingly, by the way, Israel qualified for the final. There has been, obviously, news stories in relation. I know the New York Post did a whole piece in relation to what they say was a kind of rigged voting system or something like that in relation to how votes were being paid for. But I think there's a kind of bit of a twist in the story, because I think essentially what was happening was that Israel, like most other countries, will use PR to promote their own vote. I mean, Ireland probably do the same thing. I think other countries have done the same thing as well, spent some money in relation to public relations to try and get people to vote for their country. Anyway, so they qualified. By the way, to those who don't know, they're represented by Noam Batan, and the song is called Michelle, and it was performed, the song has been performed in English, Hebrew and French. And they are in the final on Saturday night. So if you want to watch it, by the way, it's on the BBC. But stay there for a second, because I've got to go to a very short break, and I'm going to come to Jackie. If you can stay with me, Stephen, for a minute or two. Hang on, I've got to do a short break.
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1: All right, welcome back. Just to mention as well, just the point of correction. So Spain, Slovenia, Iceland and the Netherlands have also either withdrawn or partially boycotted, which means, you know, they may not enter, but they're going to broadcast, or they may not broadcast, but they're going to enter. So in other words, they haven't done a full boycott like RTE. Let me just go to Jackie. Jackie, hi, how are you?
15: Yeah, and look, I was listening to your first, about that family and the shock. And I'm just...
1: awful.
15: I'm sorry for diverting, but like, it's, again, shows there isn't a level playing field in this country. It's gone in a way that it's not about the Irish citizens. It's not about, you know, our own people. It's not. Unfortunately. But anyway, sorry.
1: Back to the Eurovision. Were RTE right to get involved?
15: I think it suits RTE because they're going to save a load of money.
1: Well, that's true. That's probably true too, yeah.
15: Yeah. No.
1: Poor old Marty Whelan must be very cheesed off of the whole thing because he kind of loses out, doesn't he? Because he's normally the one that does the commentating, doesn't he?
15: Well, and he's normally very good. He can be very funny.
1: Yeah.
15: You know, on stuff. And... look, I generally just tune in to see the production and the lighting and stuff, but to me, it's just gone so left, and so this whole ideology thing is there again.
1: Okay, so it's not your cup of tea. It's gone quite woke over the last 10 years,
15: Completely.
1: But it's silly, but whether you think it's woke or not, it's quite extravagant, it's flamboyant, it always has been, but it's gone particularly more flamboyant over the last 10 years. But whether you watch it or not... And by the way, it still has millions of views all across Europe. It's one of the biggest hosted events live on television, next to things like the World Cup or the Olympics. So, in relation to what the decision RTE has made, not only to not put a participant in it, although, in fairness, we'd be better off not putting a participant in because we never qualify anyway.
15: No.
1: Dustin the Turkey, I think, was the last one to qualify. The witch one there a few years ago. Anyway, were they right to boycott it and not broadcast it?
15: And just a point about that, you know, when it comes to picking the songs, I don't think it was actually fair. There's so many good songwriters.
1: I get that. And look, we've had that conversation before. But I just want to stick, I don't have much time, Jackie, so I want to stick to the point. Yeah. You know, RTE are meant to be impartial in their decisions.
15: Yeah.
1: Is this an impartial decision? Are they right to stand up, as Stephen says, you know, to stand up against war and a participant who's involved in a war?
15: I wonder if they went and did a poll on it, what would they get back? Now, it shows that RTE are not impartial, for a start. They are completely, and we know that, but this is an example of that. Now, I don't agree with what's going on and that, but I don't know, should music and sports, would it not be better if Israel, you know, if we had an entry, or if we were going ahead, and that no votes was given to Israel, and all the different countries will come along.
1: But that's not going to happen, is it? We saw what happened last year. So they came second last year, didn't they? They came last year. So we saw what happened then. You know, there is that sympathetic vote that they will get. And we saw the same, you know, the start of the war in Ukraine. Ukraine, of course, won the Eurovision because it was a sympathetic vote. So, you know, that's probably going to happen. By the way, just to come back to Stephen. Stephen, should Ireland play a football game against Israel?
16: I think they should, yeah.
1: Okay.
16: I think the Israeli soccer team should hear the voice of the Irish people.
1: Well, then, the Israeli entry last night, I believe there were some people waving flags because the organisers said they wouldn't be banning Palestinian flags. Now, there wasn't that many, I believe, but there was a small protest outside. It wasn't a very big one. Outside, but you know, seemingly they said they wouldn't do what was done last year. Last year, the technical engineers of the broadcast lowered down the audience participation of the booing, and this year they didn't. Now, there wasn't that much booing, I'm going to tell you. I listened to it briefly, and there wasn't that much booing. There was a little bit, but at least it was heard. Now, in fairness to the participant, his name is Noam Batan. He said he's been practicing all week, purposely having people, you know, that he knows standing while he's singing, booing at him because he wanted to get used to that in case it distracted him. You know, and I kind of, I mean, as human beings, Stephen and Jackie, we kind of have to feel for him a little bit. He's not on the front line of a war. He's just singing a bloody song. You know what I mean?
16: Let's just be honest about him. His role in the Eurovision, his role is to sing his heart out as a propaganda piece.
1: Don't be saying that, sure. But hang on, the Israeli role all the way through the Eurovision Song Contest for the last 20 or 30 years has been to sing their heart out. He's not going to sing any harder. I mean, they'll all give it their best, Stephen. That to suggest that's propaganda. That's wrong, Stephen. It's not propaganda.
16: It absolutely is, Niall, and I'll back it up, right? Ireland, country not at war. If we enter the Eurovision Song Contest, it's because culturally, Ireland has won the Song Contest many times with many great entries from national icons. Again, a country never at war with anyone, a country that never invaded anyone, a country that treated other people with respect, a country with a good name for itself, a people with a good name for themselves. Israel, a country not at war, but a country that has invented itself on top of another nation of people.
1: Are you one of these people, can I ask you, Stephen, and I no disrespect, everybody's entitled to their view, are you one of these people who believes the state of Israel shouldn't exist?
16: I believe it shouldn't have never been created, Niall.
1: That's the same thing, isn't it?
16: The Jews could have lived in Palestine, no problem. Now, cultural problems, religious sectarianism, all would have existed, yes. But to go in and invent a state in the middle of the 20th century...
1: But didn't every country in the world do that at some point in their history?
16: No country ever came into existence like the state of Israel. Right? None.
1: What I'm saying to you, if you go back in throughout history, didn't every country invent their own state and colonize a land? Every country in the world had to do that at some point.
16: Every country born out of blood and misery and all the rest, Niall, absolutely.
1: And we're seeing blood and misery right now, yes.
16: When the dust settles, then that's where the natural boundaries form. Thankfully, in Ireland, we live on an island, and but the boundary is very clear to us, even though there's disputes and everything else.
1: Well, it wasn't very clear to the United Kingdom for many years. But anyway.
16: Yeah, we're working on that.
1: Yeah, okay. We'll pause on that one. Okay, wait, hang on. Stay there for a second, because I do want to bring Jessica and Cormac in before I go to break of this. Jessica, hi, how are you doing?
17: How are you, Niall?
1: Good. You think RT have overstepped the mark?
17: Oh, I think they always step the mark.
1: Mm.
17: I describe RTE akin to pigs in the pigs and dogs in George Orwell's Animal Farm. The pigs being the government, they'll tell you what to do. The dogs being RTE, they'll obey.
1: Mm.
17: That's just how I see it. It's not, and as some, I think it was yourself that said before I could even say, this lad that's singing for Israel, or the lady that sang for them last year, who was brilliant, by the way, they're not the ones dropping bombs. When Russia were getting kicked out of the football or out of everything else, they're not the ones dropping bombs. They just want to play football. So Eurovision football, award shows, whatever it is, these are meant to be escapisms for people. But we're politicising everything. Absolutely everything. Not everything needs to be a politicised mess.
1: So you think we should keep politics and sport, or politics and music, as it may be, separate?
15: And now,
17: keep them separate. Sorry. Keep them separate. Because we don't need to politicize everything. Like I said, some people watch the Eurovision every year as escapism. Now, I don't know why, because I don't want to watch the Circus of Freaks, but sure, look, whatever tickles your boat. But if that's someone's escapism every year, so be it. And if Israel are in it, like I said, the performers are not the ones out there shooting guns, dropping bombs and everything like that. Like, you're putting your anger at the wrong people.
1: I mean, Jackie, it is fair to say, too, the BBC haven't boycotted it, and they're a public broadcaster. They would be reasonably left-leaning now. They're not conservative like they used to be, or right-leaning like they used to be. Mm-hmm. And they haven't boycotted it. So we kind of took a step out on our own. Like, we were the first country, or one of the first countries certainly in Europe, to recognise the state of Palestine. Are we wrong to be doing all of those things as a small country? Are we kind of punching above our weight a little bit?
15: Yeah, well, we seem to be kind of jumping ahead. Kind of, I don't know why it is. Is it that be the good boys, or something or other? I'm not sure.
1: It's kind of a virtuous thing, is it? A virtual signal?
17: We don't want to be the outsiders, basically.
1: Well, we kind of are the outsiders at the moment, Jessica, because we're one of only five countries that's doing this. And actually, other countries are not doing a full boycott. We're doing the full thing.
17: What I mean is, we don't want to be the outsiders by not recognising the state. Mm-hmm. When, I can't remember if it was Simon Harris, Micheál Martin, it was one of those two anyway, when they came out and recognised it on behalf of everyone, but you're not speaking for everyone. You're just taking it upon yourself, because you don't want to look like the bad guy.
1: Sorry, yeah. Jackie.
15: Yeah, and just remember going back last year, Miss Hair Festival? that was being ran in Mayo, and then that you had some of the people in the music industry coming together and actually getting it cancelled.
1: Oh, I remember that, yeah.
15: Now, to me, that was shocking. You know, where they're kind of giving out about stuff abroad, and then within their own country, stopping an actual festival that was about her own heritage.
1: I find it bizarre, by the way, that RT have decided to replace the Eurovision Song Contest with an episode of Father Ted, which is the Eurovision episode, the funny Eurovision, and it is hilarious, by the way. But some have suggested they're actually doing that on purpose because of Graeme Linehan's views in relation to RTE. Because
17: 100%. They know what they're doing. They're seeing the Papa doing that.
15: 100%.
1: Yeah, they're kind of. Some people believe that RTE are literally just trying to wind him up.
15: But it certainly does suit RTE. We're not going to win it. Not with the way that it's been ran here to try and get songs to suit. So it's going to save a lot of money that they can probably give whoever an extra 20,000, 40,000 in salaries. You know, so, you know, it's
1: okay. Well, hang on. Stay there for a second. Just let me just go to Cormac as well, finally, on this. Cormac, hi. How are you?
18: Oh, very good, Niall. Good afternoon. I think one of your contributors here needs a lesson in history. The Jewish people were walking the lands of now known as Israel from the time Christ was on the planet. The Irish state was formed in 1948. Prior to that, it was occupied by multifarious races. Is he trying to allege that the Irish state is not a valid state?
1: Well, this is the point I made. Throughout history, every country has had to, you know, set up its boundaries and set up its state. So there's nothing unique about what Israel have done.
18: Yeah, well, if you apply
1: in that logic, in that sense, in that context,
18: if you apply the logic he's applied, the Irish state is an invalid state because we were occupied by multifarious races prior to that. Now, in relation to the question at hand, we have an elected government to administer policy in this country. RTE is a state-sponsored body. The Director General, when he was appointed, stated that his primary aim was to improve the RTE player, not to make the service a genuine public service broadcaster. The only public service broadcasting going on in this country at the moment is your show, because it's unbiased and you give everybody a right to comment. RTE has been promulgating left-wing liberal politics ad nauseam for the last 10 years. It is completely imbalanced. The director, the gentleman who made the point about saving money is dead right, because the director general has just allocated himself another 20,000 in salary. Not only should he resign over this issue, he should resign over the fact that he's overseeing an allegedly public service broadcaster who's anything but.
1: Okay, now I know there are, just to be fair, there are people out there who will disagree with you and say that they have highlighted some conservative issues or right-leaning issues in the past, but I haven't personally seen them, and neither have you, but maybe they have. Okay, so in relation to RTE, we've seen the BBC haven't made the same decision, and they would be reasonably left-leaning now, and they are a public service broadcaster. They're running with it, and they're still, you know, broadcasting it, etc., etc. So is this RTE making a political decision? Do you believe this is a political decision? Or is this, as some people might say, well, an opportunity to stand up against what people in Ireland believe is wrong?
18: No, it's as one of your commentators said there, we want to be seen as good boys, just like we want to be seen as good boys in Europe, despite their Kafka-esque policies that are destroying the Irish fishing industry, the Irish agricultural community, and everything else going on. So the broadcasting authority should have no hand, act, or part in boycotting what is a music competition.
1: It's not the Broadcast Commission of Man, which they're called now. It's not them that are involved in this. I mean, for example, you have a perfect right, if you wanted, to contact Commission of Man in writing, obviously, and complain that RTE didn't broadcast it. You're perfectly entitled to do that.
18: I've done that several times without any response.
1: I'm surprised you didn't get a response, because they have an obligation to respond.
18: Well, if you look at the infrastructure of that, You could run a government with the amount of people involved in it.
1: The staff have increased their staff quite substantially over the last 5 years. Yeah.
18: Tell me, when has any complaint to that body been upheld in the context of criticising RTE as a non-public service broadcaster? Give me one example where an objection to the manner in which
1: I don't know. Well, I'll tell you why I don't really know as much now. The Broadcasting Authority, as they stood up to about 4 years ago, before Commissioner Mann was set up, used to publish all of their complaints on what was called the BCC, the Broadcasting Complaints Commission website. And the general public could go and read who made the complaint, what the complaint was, what was the decision, how they came to the decision. That was all there. In saying that, Cormac, it would be remiss of me to say that there are complaints upheld against RTE on a regular basis for different reasons, and most of those would be due to impartiality.
18: Well, I checked the stats with the public service broadcaster before its reincarnation. Over a six-year period, there were two complaints held against RTE on the basis of bias. Two in 5 to 6 years.
1: Mm.
18: Now, people think that there was only two complaints lodged in 5 to 6 years to the public service about public service broadcasting and RTE, they're living in cloud cuckoo land. RTE is not a public service broadcaster. It's a biased, pro-liberal, woke broadcasting authority, and it should stay out of politics and sport.
1: All right, listen, on that note, I'm going to have to move on. Cormac, thank you very much indeed, and I appreciate you coming on. Jackie, thank you. Thank you to Jessica as well and everybody else who got involved in that topic. An interesting one. Generally speaking, the texts and WhatsApps I've got in, probably 65 to 70% of people believe that RTE should not be getting involved in politics and shouldn't be making political decisions in relation to boycott. And obviously, there are a number of people who believe they've made the right decision because they're standing up for Ireland, they have a given platform, and they're standing up for the viewpoint of many people in Ireland. And not everybody, obviously. Everybody has different viewpoints and everybody's entitled to have a different viewpoint. In relation to RTE, some people says, what's that fella talking about? On a regular basis, I hear RTE talking about right-wing stuff like Donald Trump. Yeah, you do. But here's the thing. When RTE talk about Donald Trump and RTE News, they come from a point of a default position of Donald Trump is a bad man. And you can see that in RTE, and that has been the case. And by the way, it's very difficult. Impartiality is a kind of utopian thing, to be honest with you, because you have human beings working in a television and a radio station or whatever it happens to be. Like, for example, nobody could accuse me of being impartial. I do give everybody, their fair share of the air. If people want to come on and defend the position of RTE or not defend the position of RTE, I give everybody the opportunity to have an opinion. And I try my best to challenge everybody. But I am a human being and I have my own personal views. And as a human being, obviously that influences the show. The same way as the human beings that work in RTE will influence the show. But the problem is, you've got a lot of human beings in RTE. There's just me here. There's a lot of human beings in RTE. And, you would imagine, surely, there would be some there that would say, well, hold on, can we not run this story instead, or this angle on the story instead, or can we do this and show this part of it instead? And but that doesn't seem to happen very much. Somebody else texts in and says, Niall, how do I complain to RTE? Well, the process of complaining, by the way, if you want to know, if you really need to know, is you complain now to Commissioner Mann. But you have to complain to the radio station / television station first. And they are obliged by law within 30 days to reply to you. If they don't reply to you within 30 days, you can then take your complaint to Commissioner Mann. If they do reply to you, you can decide whether you accept their response or whether you want to take it further to Commissioner Mann anyway. So that's the way the process works. But you must complain, be it to the radio station or be it to the television station first. Anyway, we got to move on. Thank you, Cormac. Thank you, everybody, got involved in that conversation. Now, I want to talk about surrogacy. And we started this conversation last week, but we did have a lot of talking heads, as they say in the business. You know, we had a lot of people who had a vested interest in the conversation. And I wanted to ask you if you believe surrogacy should be legal in Ireland. Now, currently at the moment, by the way, there is new legislation. It's the Health Assisted Human Reproduction Act 2024, which was signed into law in July 2024. And it's the first major piece of legislation in Ireland regarding surrogacy. However, one of the biggest issues at the moment is the large parts of the Act which is still not being commenced, meaning that the key surrogacy provisions are not fully operational in legislation yet. Bottom line is, currently at the moment in Ireland, if you want your sister to have a baby for you because you can't have a baby, you're legally allowed to do that. As long as they don't profit from it, you're only paying their medical bills and nothing more than that. So you're only paying their expenses and their bills. You cannot pay a complete stranger to get pregnant for you. It's illegal in this country. That's called commercial surrogacy. There is a kind of grey area now, because there are many countries in the world where commercial surrogacy is available. And, you know, where you can literally pay large sums of money, between 30 and 50,000, to go to these countries, literally buy a baby, and bring it home. When the Act is fully commenced, that's going to be a little bit more difficult. But currently in Ireland, there's a kind of grey area around it, and people can and do get, you know, new birth certs drawn up, new passports and everything for the baby that they bring home. So that's the kind of way we stand. So I want to know what you think of commercial surrogacy. Some people think it's a great idea for same-sex couples or for people who just can't conceive naturally themselves. They believe it's an option. Other people say absolutely not. The whole idea of selling children or babies is the wrong thing to do. Let me know what you think. The number, as usual, is 085-100-2255. John, hi, how are you?
19: And not so bad, yourself.
1: Good, good. John, in relation to surrogacy, now, you're coming from a pro-life point of view, but I'm a little bit surprised because I have a funny feeling you're going to say it should be legal.
19: 100%.
1: Okay. Give me a reasoning for that.
19: What I would be totally against is what I would call, like, the campaign that was run. There was a company came there, Babies and Bites.
1: Well, Ben, that was cancelled, by the way. That's the,
19: yeah, I find that term offensive, you know what I mean? But why I'm in favour of this is that I don't believe in baby farms, right? But where somebody can't have a child, they might have gone through IVF, then they'll try to surrogate route, whatever, have one before the other, whichever way you go. But the fact is that a childless couple that desperately want to have a child, I see no problem whatsoever. Like, I mean, how that child comes into being, right? Once it's done respectfully, right? And
1: well, okay, there's the key word, respectfully, okay? So, currently at the moment in Ireland, you know, altruistic surrogacies are not illegal. They are legal under the current legislation, which hasn't commenced all the way through yet. But in relation to commercial surrogacy, it is illegal. Now, in countries where it is legal, you're going to say respectfully, but we've seen the stories, you know, of women who have been kept literally like mother and baby homes, which we gave out about in this country, you know, just to have to vulnerable women who are, you know, in poverty, being given small amounts of money, while large companies make a huge amount of money, you know, 30 or 40,000 quid a pop, whatever, to have a child. In America, it's a lot more. It can be up to 100,000. You know, and those women are not being fairly paid for it. And then what about the rights of the baby? Does that come into it at all?
19: Well, let's deal with the mother first, the surrogate. A lot of cases there, I mean, over the years, have been very bad publicity, like where the amount of money, take a number, 50,000, right?
1: Yeah.
19: And if you go dig deep into that, then the surrogate mother might only get maybe 2,000 or 3,000 euro. The rest would be put in for administration, legal fees, the whole lot.
1: And a new Mercedes for the CEO. Yeah.
19: Yeah, this is it. Like, but what I want to see is, like, where it's all done transparently, like, and legal, like, I mean, where, if you, again, take the figure of 50,000, whatever you have to take out for administration, legal costs, whatever, I want to see the bulk of that money, like, going to that person, because in a lot of times, like, these surrogate mothers come from very underdeveloped countries, right?
1: Well, are we not commodifying children now? Are we commodifying babies?
19: Well, no, what you're doing, you're actually helping out the surrogate mother to be, because she possibly, most of them have one or two kids already, and they're in pretty dire poverty in a lot of cases. And if that money that comes in from carrying that child, right, could actually go on to save
1: and make her life better.
19: Save the lives of her life and her kids. It could actually save those kids' lives. So what you're actually doing, you're saving her children, right, to provide for them, educate them, make sure the medical care is looked after, right, and the financial upbringing. You'll have a cushion behind that. And the other side, then, you're also providing life then or a childless couple on this side of the water line. Mm. And once that's done legally and above board, I have no problem whatsoever.
1: Okay, well, do you have a favour, John? Stay there for a second, because I've got to take a short break, and I want to come to Alec Birdie straight after this break, if I possibly can.
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27: 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Ni Awan Ger Hugshay Mask on Din Scud, the Funk, Rock Kyol, Pop Kyol, R&B, August New Wave doing, along with unparalleled guitar solos. A chumse Euron freshen the gach bleary eyed fusty. A vinek sul nach chuchi dera rievlesh and donach. Deshig na bangles aim are a gage shingle on a dara album Different Light. August Galua, grapshe gaji on dara hearts to Kartika. A knir of Aderlo on tower on raha. A vigiver a hain a yeber dona hearts. Arnoi on tower on kiss. Le Prince of Yown. Rudavi fair all to galore stoka. That's Crack August Kyol, Ireland's classic hits radio. 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
1: I have the most embarrassing story about slow sets. 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I used to have quite long hair, right? 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Slow set starts, tap on the shoulder. This guy says to me, "Would you like a dance?" And I turned around and said, "I'm a guy!"
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